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1: 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You know, we were just talking about, I waited last night in line for 45 minutes for ice cream. Local hometown type of ice cream parlor, you know, not big box, not big ice cream type of place, you know, not the traditional powers in the ice cream game. You know what was more disappointing about waiting that long? And I was pot committed, so I stayed through the line, is when I got up to the counter to order, you know, you're expecting, because it's like, it's not a big box type of place, that they have probably specialty flavors.
2: No.
1: And they had some. But they were all out.
3: Well, yeah.
1: Like they had like a peach. I was like, all right, I'll try the peach. She was like, we don't have that. I was like, all right, what about the peanut butter cup, which is not that crazy, right?
2: Yeah, peanut butter cup.
1: It's pretty standard.
2: Yeah.
1: Like in this day and age of ice cream, of the ice cream game, peanut butter cup.
2: You got to have that.
1: She was like, that one's gone too. And I was like, what about vanilla? She was like, okay. I was like, what? Wait, I just waited in line for 45 minutes for a scoop of vanilla ice cream? What the hell am I doing with my life?
2: You would be a vanilla ice cream eater.
1: Well, what else? I didn't want the Superman one.
2: Oh, Superman makes... Superman's too extreme.
1: That's what I'm saying.
2: Superman's too extreme.
1: They had, like, Superman, butter pecan.
2: Nah, I'm not a butter pecan guy.
1: And they had a pistachio one.
2: I don't like pistachio.
1: And then chocolate. Then the regular lineup, okay. You know, chocolate, right. Strawberry.
2: Yeah.
1: Vanilla. So I went with vanilla.
2: In that situation, I probably would have just gone chocolate or strawberry.
1: I mean, it's like, I could not believe that I waited that long in a line for one scoop of vanilla ice cream.
2: Vanilla ice cream. That, I mean, dude, 45. At that point.
1: I know.
2: See, here's the problem. If I walk up and I see a line that long and I see the old lady.
1: Yeah, well, she was struggling.
2: I'm out. I make the executive decision and I go, nope.
1: There was no one there to help her. She was by herself.
2: No, sorry.
1: Long line out into the street.
2: No, we'll come back.
1: Line down the block type
2: of thing.
1: We'll
2: come back. Because I know you don't have kids to disappoint. Like, you don't have children that'll be like, you promised me ice cream, and now we're not getting ice cream.
1: Well, I had my nephews with me, and they were outside because they were inside, but the amount of time it was taking to get the ice cream, well, you know what happens with little toddlers.
2: It's a meltdown.
1: Now they're screaming.
2: Yeah, uh-huh.
1: There's waters being knocked out of the jug.
2: Oh,
1: there's like all kinds of stuff. So they were outside.
2: At that point.
1: But I was standing there. I'm going to get us the ice cream. My brother-in-law and I, we're going to get this ice cream.
2: No.
1: And jeez, they took forever.
2: No, dude.
1: It's Black and Abdallah here on Westwood One Sports and the Westwood One Sports app. We've made it to the All-Star break in Major League Baseball. The Home Run Derby is tonight, 8 Eastern on Netflix. Tomorrow night, the All-Star game is on Fox at 8 Eastern. I enjoy both. I like the All-Star game for baseball. I like the Home Run Derby. I'm excited to watch tonight. Did you know that baseball also had their draft on Saturday?
2: Yes,
1: I did. Major League Baseball had their draft on Saturday. The Chicago White Sox had the first overall pick. They take Rock Chalowski, shortstop from UCLA, as their player selected number one overall.
2: Man, you and I broadcast out of the great city of Chicago every single day.
1: What about Rock?
2: There's no
1: Let's
2: more
1: get Rock.
2: Of a
1: Chalowski.
2: Southside White Sox name than
1: right?
2: Rock Chalowski.
1: Rock
2: They've already started
1: Chalowski.
2: Printing, and they already are spelling the name wrong
1: yes.
2: of Rock Chalowski
1: Rock
2: because it's
1: Chalowski.
2: It's SKY, but those jerseys yeah. are going to say SKI
1: yeah, yeah.
2: because Rock Chalowski couldn't be more of a Southside White Sox player.
1: And it's ROCH.
2: Yes.
1: Not K.
2: That's not,
1: so,
2: yeah.
1: So it's not like a Rock.
2: No.
1: It's Rock Chalowski.
2: What a name, Rock.
1: Yeah, great. That's a ball name.
2: That's a rock. Yeah,
1: that's a baseball
2: that's
1: name.
2: A ball player,
1: right,
2: man.
1: So the draft was on Saturday. You know how this goes, right? The commissioner, Rob Manfred. That's our guy. Rob Manfred steps to the mic to introduce the number one overall pick in Major League Baseball.
4: With the first pick of the 2026 MLB draft, the Chicago White Sox select Rock Chalowski,
1: oh, geez.
4: A shortstop from UCLA.
2: Oh, my God.
4: The Chicago White Sox select Rock Chulowski.
2: Okay.
1: It's Chulowski.
2: It's Chulowski.
1: Chulowski. And he's the number one player selected overall.
2: Like, not consensus number one, but, like, there were, like, there were, like, two or three guys. Manfred, like, you have to get this. And not only that.
1: You had one job.
2: You had one job. And it's not like it's spelled weird. It's not like it's spelled L-O-U. And you would be like, oh, it's spelled Lau. No.
4: Select Rock Chulowski.
2: It's spelled L-O-W like cow. It's spelled L-O-W, Lau, like cow.
1: Chulowski.
2: Like, anybody would look at this name and say Chulowski.
1: He biffed it. He stepped up to the plate. He missed. That's Rob Manfred, our
2: that's
1: guy.
2: That's the commissioner of baseball. You had one job.
1: I mean, could you imagine the commissioner, David Stern at the time, number one overall pick goes to the Cleveland Cavaliers, LeBouf James. Right,
2: like LeBron James,
1: just totally botch it.
2: I mean, right? Come on!
1: It's just I don't understand.
2: I'm surprised you didn't call him Roch.
1: Roch Chulowski.
2: Chulowski.
4: Select Roch Chulowski, a shortstop from UCLA.
1: I mean, and you're right. There were a couple of different directions that the White Sox could have gone with the number one pick.
2: There were like three guys. That's it.
1: But Chulowski has been known as, yes, like, the top positional, yes, player for a while.
2: Yes.
1: This wasn't, like, a surprise selection by the Chicago White Sox taking the number one kid, Roch Chulowski.
2: Ridiculous.
1: Come on. Manfred, what are you doing?
4: With the first pick, yeah, of the 2026 MLB draft, the Chicago White Sox select Roch Chulowski, a shortstop from UCLA.
2: Just another chip on the White Sox shoulder, man.
1: I mean, yes, you're right. Because if those who are not familiar, most Chicago White Sox fans think that ESPN has a vendetta against them.
2: Just baseball in general.
1: Because there are graphics that are missing their championship. There are people that always say that the Cubs won one and the Sox had never won one, even though the White Sox won one in 2005. Yeah. It's a whole thing here.
4: Select
1: it's,
4: Rock. Yeah. Chulowski.
1: So there's Manfred. He had one job, to introduce Roch Chulowski as the number one pick for the Chicago White Sox. He had one job.
2: Couldn't even do that.
1: Just one job. You know, the thing with Rob Manfred is we always like to go back to the fall of 2020. Dodgers in the World Series. They win the World Series. And Rob Manfred handing out the World Series MVP trophy to Corey Seager.
2: Oh.
1: So if we go back to the fall of 2020, here is Rob Manfred.
0: You thrilled our fans throughout the postseason with a great performance. You led the Dodgers to a World Series victory, and it's my pleasure to recognize your great play with the Willie Mays Most Valuable Player Award presented by Chevrolet.
1: Hit it, Roy. Hit the music. There he is, Rob Manfred. Yeah.
0: You thrilled our fans.
1: We do need to say here on the Black and Abdallah show that he was medically cleared. He was medically cleared. Medically cleared to hold up. Roy, wrong music. Roy. We need the Darth Vader music. Darth Vader music goes with Manfred. We got to get the Darth Vader music. It sets the tone because he has the evil empire with Major League Baseball. Yes. That's the right music, not the cantina music.
2: Not the cantina.
1: That's a different vibe. Different vibe.
2: We have to be clear that Rob Manfred did not hit the cantina,
1: yeah,
0: Corey,
2: before stepping to the microphone.
1: What we were explaining is that Major League Baseball had to give an announcement.
2: Yes.
1: To say he was medically cleared.
2: Yes.
1: To that nothing. There you go. There's the right. Yeah. There's
2: Corey,
1: the Manfred.
2: Hello.
1: Yeah. There's the Manfred music.
2: Hello, Roch Chulowski.
1: Major League Baseball had to say that Rob Manfred was medically cleared from this situation,
2: Corey,
1: in 2020.
2: Chulowski.
1: Because he sounded so off. People thought he was having a stroke.
2: Hello.
1: People thought something was wrong.
2: Welcome to the All-Star game. I made the home run derby contest better again. I made it great for you.
3: Rock Chalewski.
2: There's no more clock. You can just take as long as you want. You could take an hour. You could take 2 hours.
3: Oh, for the home run derby.
2: The derby. You wanted it. Yep. You got it. You can take 20 swings, and you hit home dingers. All the dingers. You're
0: you led
2: get
0: the Dodgers
2: tonight.
3: He was medically cleared.
2: You got.
3: They had to say he was okay. That nothing was wrong.
2: You got Harper.
3: Did you say Schwarberg?
2: Schwarberg. You got Munatatakurkamis.
3: What was that?
2: Munatatakurkamis.
3: Mooney. Mooney's. Go with Mooney.
2: Munatatakurkamis.
3: Just go with Mooney.
2: He's here too.
0: Corey. Back to Rock Chalewski.
3: I mean, it's just insane that Major League Baseball in 2020 had to announce that Rob Manfred was medically cleared after handing out the MVP trophy to Corey Seager.
2: I can't believe.
3: And then he botched Rock Chalewski.
2: Don't.
0: Rock Chalewski.
2: You go up to. We know that when the draft happens, someone says to the commissioner the name before he goes up there.
3: I mean, that's how football works.
2: That's how, at least how football. And dude, it's got to work that way in basketball too.
3: I would assume
2: because
3: so.
2: Because there's a lot of European players, and so at least in years past, there weren't a lot this year, but in years past, there's a lot of European players.
3: Yes, right.
2: And so someone has to tell Adam Silver the names and how to pronounce these names. And there's cards with how to pronounce them.
3: Yes. Well, he had Corey down.
2: He had Corey down.
0: Rock. Chalewski.
2: And Mudatatashikrami.
0: Corey.
2: Will be there.
3: I mean, the fact that in 2020, Major League Baseball had to say that Rob Manfred was medically cleared, so something else was going on.
2: Yeah.
3: I think he tried to blame an echo in his headset. He's wearing like double an IV. Mm-hmm. He's getting double audio. I mean, at that point, don't you have to do the rock star move and just rip it out?
2: Yeah.
5: There's behind-the-scenes videos of Goodell practicing before the draft.
3: Because absolutely.
5: It's the biggest moment of those young men's lives. And he doesn't want it to have happen exactly what we're doing right now.
3: And thank you to Rob Manfred.
2: You can give Goodell a lot of crap. He's prepared. Goodell's always prepared for this.
3: So there you go. Rob Manfred in 2020 gave you the classic Corey.
0: Corey.
3: As he was slurring all over the place, his words, that is.
0: You led the Dodgers.
2: Chalewski.
0: You thrilled our fans.
3: Yeah, so that was in 2020. This was on Saturday.
4: With the first pick of the 2026 MLB draft, the Chicago White Sox select Rock Chalewski, a shortstop from UCLA.
3: Chalewski.
2: Maybe he's a secret Chicagoan.
3: Chalewski.
2: Chalewski's.
3: Hey, Chalewski.
2: You know, I'm going down to the Chalewski's. I'm going to pick up a couple two-tree beers, and I'll be right back, okay?
4: Chalewski, a shortstop from UCLA. Chalewski, a shortstop.
3: That's outstanding.
2: Love it.
3: How about that? Shout out to Rob Manfred. He almost got through the entire first half of the baseball season without us even needing a reason to bring him up.
2: Yeah, well.
3: To play that classic audio from 2020.
2: And like I said, listen, he's going to have a lot of time next season to practice names.
3: Stop doing this. Don't do that to us.
2: Maybe he should start working on those commercials a little more where MLB is pimping their that they want a salary cap and how it's good for baseball and how they're running attack ads on the players. That they should be wanting a salary cap and how it's better for baseball. And Rob Manfred should be interviewing more fans during the All-Star game. I wonder if they'll do that. You think they'll go up to kids in the outfield in between swings and say, hey, kid, hey, little Johnny, do you want a salary cap in baseball?
3: How annoyed are you at the Dodgers? Do you hate the Dodgers, little kid, because they're spending so much and deferring funds?
2: Hey, little Johnny, you just caught Bryce Harper's home run. Do you think he should have a limit on how long he can sign for? Get out of here.
3: Get out of here.
2: Ridiculous.
3: Oh, that's outstanding. I mean, for you to think that that's going to happen, I mean, I'm guessing that we will have a lockout next off season. So the season won't start on time.
2: Mm-hmm.
3: But I can't see the owners being okay, especially the cheap owners being okay with not making revenue and missing games, missing gates. I find that very tough to believe.
2: Okay.
3: That's the case.
2: Okay.
3: No, I know that you disagree, but
2: I don't think they'll be okay with it. I just think
3: I think there's a lot of very cheap owners in baseball, and the moment this happened during the pandemic, the only reason baseball got back to playing baseball was because the owners saw that having no revenue of the games was brutal for those who are cheap and needed the cash.
2: I think the gap is so vast, though, that we didn't have attack ads last time.
3: No, that's true. No, they didn't.
2: We didn't have this much of a gap last time. I think it's going to be tough. I don't think that there's actually not going to be baseball, but I think it's going to be tough to get to a point where you can have some semblance of a season where there's at least an all-star game. Like a break, like an all-star break.
3: I hope so.
2: I hope so, too.
3: Baseball's in a great spot right now.
2: It's in the best spot possible.
3: On the field, the product and the enjoyment of people watching baseball, going to baseball games, and just the vibes around the competition, I think are the best that I've seen in 30 years.
2: It's in the best spot possible since, and for the wrong reasons, obviously, since the steroid era, the Sosa McGuire home run chase that was obviously tainted by steroids, but the most interest in the sport since that era.
3: It's Black and Abdallah here on Westwood One Sports and the Westwood One Sports app. You can call or text the show at 310-840-4910. 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England, France, Argentina, and Spain. 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
1: So I brought Chalusky.
2: Okay, all right. Easy there, Manfred. It's Black and Abdallah here on Westwood One Sports and the Westwood One Sports app. Here on a Monday, hanging out live from Chicago with you until 3 Eastern. And at this time on a Monday, we go on out to Parts Unknown in Colorado, and we talk to Raj Sharan, producing the show.
3: The next question comes from the line of Raj Sharan with Westwood One. Please proceed.
2: Please proceed, Raj, on a Monday, a little one-on-one. What's going on, Raj?
4: What's up, fellas? We're going to start in the World Cup, near and dear to your heart. There's 4 countries remaining. I want to know, what's the best story of the 4? Not the best team, the best story of the remaining 4. We've got England, we've got France, we've got Argentina, and we've got Spain. What say you, Abdallah?
5: The best story is England, and specifically Jude Bellingham and his run in the World Cup. He might not be the highest goal scorer, but he is playing the best out of anybody left in the World Cup. And for those of you that don't know, he was questionable to even make the squad for England. People wanted him left off of the World Cup squad that was heading to North America for the World Cup. And now he's being embraced by England. They're singing Hey Jude to him after the match, which he starts like tearing up afterward. Like he is the best player. Like, he's not the best player left in the tournament. He's playing like the best player left in the tournament. And I think they're going to beat Argentina unless FIFA has something to do with it. But if they don't, England is going to beat Argentina and then lose to whoever wins between Spain and France. But I think England has a great chance to beat Argentina. They're a favorite against them right now, but they have a great chance to beat them because of how great Jude Bellingham has been this tournament so far.
2: Can a guy who's an absolute international superstar have like a coming out party?
5: I mean, like, yeah, because nobody knows who he is here.
2: Kind of feels like that's the way with Jude Bellingham. The answer, Raj, is England, because the last time they won the World Cup was 1966. So I do think the best story that's left of the 4 standing, I think France is the best team. Messi is the best player, singular player of all time, and with Argentina, the defending champions. So that's a storyline. Spain has had success in the last 20 years on this stage. So I think it's England. I think England finally breaking through and winning the World Cup would be the best story to come out of the Final 4.
4: All right, guys. We've got the Home Run Derby tonight on Netflix, by the way. Then the All-Star Game tomorrow in baseball. Baseball and basketball both build a lot around the All-Star Game. It's not just the game. There's a lot of festivities. So taking it all into account, the good, the bad, the ugly. Better All-Star festivities. Baseball or the NBA? Black?
2: Yeah, I think the way I would look at this is because the 3 of us are not getting invited to the parties that are around All-Star Weekend in the NBA. I think if we were being invited to those events that are around the NBA All-Star Weekend...
4: Hey, we don't know if Abdallah's gotten invites. Abdallah might have
2: gotten invites. I've seen where he goes. I've seen where he hangs. I'm usually there as well.
5: You don't know where I was when it was in Chicago? You don't know where I was?
2: Well, I will say you were in a... You're in a kitchenette.
5: I was in a back room with Ryan Russillo.
2: Yeah, that's a true story. In a back room at the UIC Flames workout facility where they were holding a celebrity dunk contest. Abdallah and I were there conducting an interview with Ryan Russillo in a back closet kitchen because it was the only place we could find quiet. Yeah. They had like DJ and a TV set and all this stuff, Raj. So like we couldn't conduct an interview anywhere out where anyone was at.
5: It's
2: so
5: like
2: a
5: 2-on-2 tournament, so we or like walked, a 3-on-3 tournament.
2: We walked down
5: like
2: this long hallway and we found an open door, and it was a little kitchen closet setup thing with a coffee maker.
5: Yeah.
2: And the 3 of us dudes were hanging out talking hoops in that little kitchen. It's a memory I'll always have. Yeah. We're not going to those parties. So to me, it's baseball. The answer is baseball because on the field, it's a better product. It's a better All-Star game. The All-Star events around it, the Home Run Derby tonight, is better than anything the NBA can put together. So I will vote with baseball.
5: Yeah, it's probably baseball. It's baseball because
4: you hesitated, though. You hesitated.
5: Well, I hesitate because of what Chris said of like all the fest and what like the city turns into for the weekend, and it's more like about like activations and like that kind of stuff, and like what Jordan Brand brings to the city, and like all the different pop-ups that they do, and like all that kind of stuff around the city, and it's different for each city, right? And I think that when it was here, like, it was great. I've never experienced it in any other city. But again, the average fan doesn't get to do that. The average fan just gets to watch on TV. So I'm looking at it from that perspective. And that perspective is the rest of it is awful besides baseball. So baseball, you get the Home Run Derby and you get the All-Star Game. And both of those are interesting to me. It's the only ones that I actually watch. Like, I'm not watching the NBA All-Star Game. I watch the three-point contest. I'll maybe watch the dunk contest. But the ones that I'm actually watching are the Home Run Derby and the Major League Baseball All-Star Game, because those are good. It's a good game, and it's a good Home Run Derby contest. Like, it's a fun contest. So I'll actually watch those. So it's definitely Major League Baseball for sure.
4: All right, guys, expansion. We know neither of you are fans of it. That's well documented. But I'm going to put your feet to the fire and make you make a choice here. Which tournament would expansion impact more? So it would make a bigger difference impacting which? The NCAA tournament expanding in March Madness or the World Cup expanding? What makes the bigger impact to the tournament, the prestige of it, all involved, if they wind up expanding? Abdallah?
5: I think it would end up impacting probably the NCAA more, because it's more volatile, I think. We've seen a 16 seed beat a 1 seed before. Like, I don't think, like Brazil lost early, sure, but they were never a favorite to win the whole thing, right?
4: Mm-hmm.
5: Like, France was never, like, in question this year. Spain was never in question this year. We got the top four teams in the FIFA rankings in the final four this year. I think if you expand it to 64 teams, you're still going to get, you might not get the top four teams, but you're certainly going to get teams from the top seven or eight in the FIFA rankings in the final four, regardless of how many teams you open it up for. Okay. Whereas if you open up the NCAA, you're still going to get the occasional, like, 16 seed beating a 1 seed. You're still going to get a 15 beating a 2. Like, you're going to get the occasional upset just because someone's going to get hot. You're going to get a streaky team. Whereas in soccer, it's more comparable to the college football playoff, where, like, there's just powerhouses and there's not. And that's just how it is. So I think it's the NCAA tournament for sure.
2: Okay, so this is my thought on it. I don't think either will impact much, so I need to figure out which one will be impact the more to a more extent to make any difference. And I think the answer is the NCAA, because we will have to hear about it before the tournament starts, about all these teams that didn't used to deserve to get into the tournament. Now they're a part of this first week, because it won't be the first four. It'll be like, what, first 12 or something?
5: Yeah.
2: And, like, because we will hear about that coverage and the teams who have records where they should not be in the NCAA tournament getting into the tournament, we're going to hear more about it. I don't think we'll hear more about the build-up to the World Cup. I think what will happen is in 4 years, a month out, people will say there's no vibes, there's no anticipation, no one's talking about the World Cup. And then what we'll say and what we'll remind people here on Westwood One Sports is, hey, remember, this happens every time.
5: Mm-hmm.
2: And then when the World Cup starts, everyone jumps in to the deep end of the pool and everyone's all about it. Because I distinctly remember on this show having conversations. Raj, you remember, it was like the middle of May. And it was, no one's talking about the World Cup.
5: Mm-hmm.
2: And my response at the time was like, yeah, wait until the end of June when it starts.
5: Yeah.
2: That's when people will talk about the World Cup. Mm-hmm. And that's exactly how it played out.
5: Mm-hmm.
2: So I don't think those countries that are on the fringe that get in, I don't think we're going to pay any attention to the more teams that are getting into the World Cup. We'll just notice when it starts up that, like, oh, yeah, every third place team of every group gets in. to the knockout stage. All right, and then we'll watch the matches. So well,
4: that's kind of become sports now, which you just outlined. Like, other than the NFL, NFL, it's maybe the NBA a little bit, like when there's chaos right now. But other than that, it's, you know, wake me up when it starts a little bit. All right. Speaking of sports and spectacles and all that, MMA has had an interesting couple weeks with some highly hyped fights. And then over the weekend, we have the Conor McGregor one. So I ask you this, more embarrassing. Which one was more embarrassing? The Conor McGregor fight on Saturday or the Ronda Rousey-Gina Carano fight a few weeks ago? Which one takes the cake as the more embarrassing spectacle, Black?
2: Well, Raj, you're going to have to fill me in. What happened with Ronda Rousey?
5: I'll take it.
6: Go ahead. I'm not going to lie to the audience. I'm not watching MMA fighting, and I'm not watching these pay-per-views or whatever they have. So what happened?
5: Ronda Rousey,
6: that Conor McGregor like tapped out, 40 seconds, 60 seconds
5: they,
6: in?
5: They stopped the fight.
6: His leg's broken or something.
5: It wasn't a tap out.
6: He had an injury coming into it, but maybe he was hiding it because he wanted his payday or whatever that crap was.
5: No, so Ronda Rousey fought Gina Carano. I believe it was the same day as the White House fight, or it was like the same weekend as the White House fight that UFC did, and it was basically they had hyped it, but it's a rival to the UFC, and they hyped this fight for months and months and months, and it was the return of Ronda Rousey and the return of Gina Carano, and basically Ronda Rousey made Gina Carano tap in like 45 seconds. It was nothing.
2: Them the breaks. Yeah. Isn't that MMA fighting?
5: Yeah, but it was like, it was this super hype fight and all this kind of thing. And then the return of Conor McGregor 5 years in the making or whatever, and how he was going to

0: stepped in and said, nope, that's it. That's the fight. So I think the more, as someone who has followed the sport the last few years, Conor McGregor is way more embarrassing. Way more embarrassing because at least
1: I would agree with that.
0: Like, he was talking so much trash and he came in and it was weighted like.
1: I would agree with you because I knew that took place. I didn't even know the other one took
0: place. And the UFC has invested so much in Conor McGregor and this return. And like, look, even Dana White like knew like Conor McGregor to get knocked out in this fight were the odds were pretty high that he was going to get knocked out pretty early in this fight. Like, he wasn't going to win this fight. But the fact that he, all this hype, and look, Conor McGregor, good that this happened, I would say.
1: Feel good story of the year?
0: Feel good story of the year.
1: Is that where you're going with it?
0: The fact that he walked out of the arena, too, in, like, there's nothing funnier than seeing Conor McGregor walk out of the arena in his shorts without like going to the locker room with the limp because he didn't want to take any questions. He didn't want to face reporters or any of that. Just walked right out. And like Dana White, even afterwards, was like, look, I thought he was going to get knocked out at a certain point, but this sucks. Cool. Like, you know, like what are you going to do? And it's like, couldn't happen to a better person.
1: Wow. Feel good story of the year. Raj, back to you.
2: All right, guys. Over to basketball. You guys are lifelong Chicago Bulls fans, so a very serious question to ask you following Caleb Wilson's summer league debut. Yes. Who is the greatest Chicago Bull of all time? Is it Caleb Wilson or Michael Jordan? Go ahead, Abdallah.
0: Well, when we talk about legacy these next 3 days, Raj, as we do, who's better, LeBron, Jordan, or Caleb Wilson?
1: I mean, how about this? Tonight,
0: light it up.
1: 8 Eastern on ESPN television, the Chicago Bulls summer league second matchup. I think they play the Jazz tonight.
0: Mm-hmm.
1: Caleb Wilson, 35 points in his first Summer League game. Listen, it's all just Summer League.
0: Rematch of the finals. Hold on.
2: As Black is saying, hold on, it's just Summer League. To pull the curtain back, we are on a group text with our Carolina friend Josh Grant. You guys were losing your mind the other night, and I was all about it.
1: Bulls are back, man. Bulls are back.
0: Rush, they said he couldn't shoot threes. He went 7-for-11 on threes.
1: Did you see the quote? He essentially threw Hubert Davis under the bus, saying that the way that they played at Carolina, he wasn't allowed to.
2: Well, he was working with Lethal Shooter, too. Everybody got to work with Lethal Shooter. He can fix anybody's jet.
1: Well, and what he said to finish the quote is that if I did shoot threes at Carolina, I would not have been drafted by the Bulls.
0: Damn.
1: You want to talk about a kid that is just a quote machine. Caleb Wilson is certainly, and if you are not aware, like the kid is absolutely awesome. And quite honestly, all of the top picks have played and performed well at Summer League.
0: Yeah.
1: DeBonta last night had a second really good showing. Darren Peterson looked good last night. And Caleb Wilson, so the Bulls play tonight, Summer League. Raj, I find it inappropriate that you would compare Caleb Wilson to Michael Jordan, but this is coming from Caleb City, USA, where we have Williams and Wilson ready to rock and roll. So here we go. Love it.
2: I love it. And finally, we love talking box office. We speculated this would happen. By the way, I was there with my 9-year-old, and apparently we were the only ones, because Moana crashed and burned at the box office opening weekend. So far, for summer blockbuster season, we've had two that you could probably say, you know, they were hits. Devil Wears Prada 2, Toy Story 5. The rest, Flop City, Mandalorian and Grogu, Masters of the Universe, Disclosure Day, Supergirl, Minions and Monsters, and now Moana. All right, our next summer blockbuster, and I know this is the one you two are really excited about, coming out this weekend, Christopher Nolan's The Odyssey. So I ask, at the box office, I'm not asking about Rotten Tomatoes, I'm not asking about Academy Awards, I am asking, will it put butts in seats? Will The Odyssey flop or flourish at the box office this weekend? Black?
1: I'm going to go flourish. I think it's something that he's the only working director where as long as he's putting something out, people will go see. He has become a master of the grand scale production, and I think people are just willing to say, here's my money, I'm gonna go watch this, even if it's a subject matter I may not know anything about or I'm not interested in. And so you mix that in with a story that's been around longer than any other story, I think it's definitely going to flourish. And all the early comments, reviews, are that this is an absolute master.

0: masterpiece. And the moment that gets out there and people are aware that this could be a one-time theatrical event, I think people will go and see it.
1: Yeah, I don't think it's going to beat Toy Story 5 or anything like that, but I think it's going to be a hit. Like, yeah. I think it's gonna do really well at the box office. Like, it's not going to set records or anything like that, because it is still a three-hour... It's the Odyssey. It's still a three-hour Greek myth. You know what I mean? So you're not going to get...
0: That's a guy leaves, comes back, runs into some trouble here and there. Yeah. You know, it's a typical story.
1: Yeah, it's not an Avenger movie. It's not a Toy Story 5, but it's still going to be... It's still one of the best going directors out there, putting out a movie that he doesn't... You know, that he puts out every few years. So people will go see it, but it's not going to set records, but it will do well.
0: Raj,
2: if
0: you
2: want a comparison, you did. We all knew Moana was going to flop. By the way, it was beat for beat. I mean, I think every shot was like straight from the cartoon. I was like, they didn't.
1: What do you? I mean, you could have just stayed home and watched the cartoon.
2: My daughter wanted to go. 174 million worldwide is what Oppenheimer, Christopher Nolan's last big movie, did on opening weekend. 174. If this were to get to 174, if it were to match that, it would top Toy Story 5.
0: Ooh, okay, all right, So here's what I'm thinking. I think it may, because of who's in the cast.
1: Yeah.
0: You know, Matt Damon is a much larger known star than Cillian Murphy. I'm not trying to take anything away from Cillian's acting abilities.
1: You're right.
0: But Matt Damon is someone who people know who he is.
1: Yeah.
0: And he is the lead. He is the story. And then you mix in Zendaya, you mix in Tom Holland.
2: Mm-hmm. Oh, I lied, by
0: Robert
2: the way.
0: Pattinson.
2: That'd be Toy Story's domestic. Worldwide, it did like $312 million.
0: Yeah.
2: It's not for sure.
0: So I think it has a chance. I think it certainly has a chance.
1: Those IMAX tickets are more expensive.
0: Of course.
2: Add up. All right. That does it for one-on-one today, fellas. Thank you.
0: Thank you. Thank you, Raj. We appreciate it. 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I saw someone post online, like, they were trying to buy IMAX tickets to the Odyssey for next week.
1: Mm-hmm.
0: Like, a week after
1: the
0: film has been out, after the opening weekend.
1: Mm-hmm.
0: And like the only seats available
1: were
0: front row at the IMAX on the corners.
1: Yeah.
0: So not only are you sitting in your chair looking straight up at a 35-foot Matt Damon.
1: Easy. No, thank you.
0: Easy. Not only are you doing that, but you're coming at it from an angle.
1: Easy. Nobody wants to look at a 35-foot Cyclops like that.
0: No, you don't want to be doing that. You know how bad your neck will hurt after that?
1: No.
0: It's Bluck and Abdallah here on Westwood One Sports and the Westwood One Sports app. We continue to count down to the start of NFL training camp. 32 questions in 32 days. The Tampa Bay Buccaneers are up next. Will Baker Mayfield's contract be a distraction heading into the season? We'll talk about that next.
3: The NFL's offseason isn't over yet. Von Miller, Tyreek Hill, Deebo Samuel, still available, still dangerous. Will they land with a contender before training camp? Westwood One Sports.
0: Hey, it's Black.
1: And Abdallah.
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0: is Black and Abdallah on Westwood One Sports. 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
1: That's right, hanging out with you until 3 Eastern right here on Westwood One Sports and the Westwood One Sports app. We continue to count down the days until the start of NFL training camps. July 22nd, we will get the Cardinals and the Panthers reporting. They are the first two teams to report this season. Everyone else will be in camp by July 20th. The Tampa Bay Buccaneers. Now it's time for 32 questions in 32 days, the Tampa Bay Buccaneers.
0: 32 questions in 32 days. 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
2: Fake to Bucky Irving. He throws. It's caught. Touchdown! 30 yards from Baker Mayfield to Emeka Abuka.
0: Today's question, will Baker Mayfield's contract be a distraction?
1: And we'll get 3 questions today. If you missed the first one, check it out on the podcast, The Black and Abdallah Show, on Apple and on Spotify. We will have one in our final hour as well, coming up from 2 to 3 Eastern. Will Baker Mayfield's contract be a distraction for the Tampa Bay Buccaneers? You know, I don't think so. I think Baker is a solid pro. He wants his money. He wants a new deal. But the dude always shows up and plays when it counts. Did you see him golfing yesterday at Lake Tahoe?
3: Mm-hmm.
1: Did you see when they talked to him on the 17th tee box, they cut to commercial break and there's Baker in the hut, in the drink hut?
3: Yeah.
1: Someone bought him some shots and he was drinking, getting his drink on. And I was like, that's my guy, Baker Mayfield. Hell yeah.
3: Baker's a dude, right? Baker's a dude. And I think
1: what did he use? He used a pitching wedge from 177. Is that what it was on 17?
3: Yeah. Athletes, man. That's not.
1: The amount of...
3: I'm pulling out a 6-iron.
1: No, I know. That's impressive.
3: 6 or 7-iron, depending on the wind.
1: Won't be a distraction.
3: I don't think so, because I think that Baker, like you said, he's a pro. And also, I think that NFL teams in general, when you say this needs to get done by the time the season starts or else we're not negotiating, that's usually when...
1: Yeah.
3: That's it. You know, that I think that every team... That when they and player and agent, when they set that deadline, that usually sticks. Maybe you can renegotiate at some point during like a bye week or something like that. And again, it's an agent thing, right? Like Baker's got an agent and you deal with that. And so I think it's in the best interest of the team, and we've said it multiple times, get something done with Baker Mayfield. Don't let him go into this season as a potential free agent for the offseason. Get a deal done. Look, if he's asking to reset the market and become a $65 million guy, I completely understand where you're coming from. But if he's asking for $50 million and put him in that range of like the fourth or fifth best, you know, highest guy, okay, then we've got a starting point of negotiations here.
1: Start with the Jared Goff contract and, you know, 53, 55.
3: Yeah.
1: That makes sense for Baker Mayfield. It's Black and Abdallah here on Westwood One Sports. 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When you speed, you have less time to react. Follow the speed limit to keep other road users safe. 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
3: We talked about the White Sox selecting UCLA shortstop Rock Chalowski.
1: Yeah, Rock Chalowski. That's right.
4: With the first pick,
1: Manfred,
4: of the 2026.
1: Come on, let's see if he gets it. See if he nails it. First number one pick.
4: Chicago White Sox select Rock Chalowski.
1: Ah, Chalowski.
3: No.
1: Come on, Manfred. No. What are you doing?
3: It was Rock Chalowski, known for elite speed at the position. Should be great. And he actually should be MLB ready by some say at the midpoint next season. And that is a fast rise, Chris, to the major league. So hopefully White Sox fans are seeing him next season in the majors.
1: Chalowski. A quick look around baseball presented by NHTSA. When you speed... You have less time to react. Follow the speed limit. Keep other road users safe. Speeding catches up with you. 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That's right. It's Chalowski. Manfred, Chalowski.
3: Chalowski.
4: Select Rock Chalowski.
1: No, come on, Manfred. What are you doing? It's Black and Abdallah here on Westwood One Sports. Did I see someone rank Caleb Williams as a top 10 quarterback?
3: Ooh.
1: Is that true? We'll talk about it next.
5: This is Westwood One Sports.
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1: 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I'm Chris Bleck, along with Adam Abdallah, on the air until 3 Eastern, and then we'll hand it off to Jim Rome. We're live from Chicago. 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We've made it to the MLB All-Star break. The Home Run Derby is tonight, 8 Eastern on Netflix. Tomorrow we'll have the All-Star game on Fox, 8 Eastern. Can't wait to watch both of those. And Abdallah, as we continue to go along here on the show, we also are talking football because this is the time of year that people start putting out the lists and we start discussing which quarterbacks can and cannot play. And that brings us to

0: 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Each day we count down the days of the summer with a different football topic. 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
0: Westwood One, your home for the NFL. You can listen to the season opener with the Seahawks and the Patriots on Westwood One Sports. We are 58 days away.
8: Oh, man.
0: From the start of the NFL season. That's right, we're in the 50s now. 58 days until the start of the NFL season.
8: Matriculating our way through the summer.
0: Aren't we really? Okay, so here we go. ESPN.com today, they released executives, coaches, scouts rank the top NFL quarterbacks for the 2026 season. So this is how they come up with this. They ask coaches, executives, scouts to rank their top 10 players at 11 different positions. This is the seventh time Jeremy Fowler and ESPN has put this piece together. The voters give their top 10 players at the position. Then they compile all the results and they rank the candidates based on the number of top 10 votes. Okay, so this isn't necessarily one person's opinion. It's 70 different voters who are submitting a ballot by position, ranking their players around the NFL. Here we go. Today, it's the quarterbacks. And there's one name that makes the top 10 that I think is very fascinating and interesting, and we'll talk about it. At number one, it's Josh Allen. Buffalo Bills quarterback goes number one. Last year, he was ranked at number two, but this year it's number one. So Josh Allen, number one. Patrick Mahomes is this year's number two. Last year he was ranked at number one. Makes sense.
8: Yeah, it makes sense. You know, the way that they played last year, the way that Patrick Mahomes is coming off of an injury. You know, there was multiple times last year where you could say that this is now Josh Allen's league, the way that Patrick Mahomes has not been himself, not looked like himself the last couple of seasons. He can always get back to form. No one's saying that Patrick Mahomes is done or is in the backside of his career or any of that. No one is saying that. But coming off of an ACL injury, having the season he had last year, with the weapons he has this year, lack thereof, I wouldn't be surprised if Patrick Mahomes and the offense that they have does struggle a little bit this year. He's still 1B to Josh Allen's 1A. Like, there's no argument about it. He's still one of the best quarterbacks in the league, and I wouldn't have been upset if they still put Patrick Mahomes 1 and Josh Allen 2. There wouldn't be that much of an argument for me.
0: No.
8: But I'm not arguing with this ranking either. I think Josh Allen is the best quarterback in the NFL, and I think that Patrick Mahomes is worthy number 2.
0: All right, and then when we talk about top 5s, there are three names that always come up for the next three individuals, and it makes sense, right? Matthew Stafford's 3. Last year, he was ranked at 6. He's number 3 this year. Then you go to Joe Burrow. He's number 4. And Lamar Jackson at number 5. So, right, the top of the board looks right. Now, you can debate where Burrow should fall, where Stafford should go, but those are usually the top 5 guys in the NFL. Number 6, Dak Prescott. Number 7, Justin Herbert. Number 8, Drake May. That's interesting. Was not ranked last year. He comes in at number 8 this year. Number 9, Jared Goff. And number 10, Caleb Williams.
8: Wow.
0: So you get Drake May at 8 and Caleb Williams at 10. On this list, which is 70 different scouts, executives, coaches in the NFL listing off their top 10 players at quarterback, Caleb Williams at 10, Drake May at 8. How about that?
8: Well, I think what's also interesting, too, is to look at this list and the highest ranking that either of these guys got, too. Drake May's highest ranking was number 5. You know, Caleb Williams' highest ranking was number 6. And so some of these guys got pretty high rankings. And obviously Drake May coming off an MVP caliber year. He came in 2nd by the slimmest of margins to Matthew Stafford. And so someone also didn't rank him. So there's variance here, right? Some people would say soft schedule. He turned the ball over. He took a ton of sacks. He was the most sacked quarterback in the NFL. Is that because of the offensive line? Is that because of what he was doing? So I think that he does have room to grow, too, because of those sacks. If you can cut those sacks down, I think you can learn from that. Look at what Caleb Williams did. He cut when Ben Johnson joined the offense and joined the team and became the head coach. He cut those sacks in half. So I think that it can be done for Drake May. As far as Caleb Williams goes, and going from unranked last year to number 10 this year, being his highest ranking number 6, his lowest ranking being unranked. The quote right here, he's the most dynamic of the group. He's got the arm talent and overall athleticism suited for today's game. I think we all see the talent from Caleb Williams. We see the athleticism. We see his ability to create something out of nothing. I think what we don't see from Caleb Williams what we'd like to see more, and you and I, broadcasting out of Chicago, see it more than anybody, I think, are the layups, are the easy throws, are the gimme stuff that quarterbacks should be able to do easier than anybody, right? Like the elite quarterbacks, like the Matthew Staffords, the Josh Allens, like when you see a player 6 yards away for a first down, that should be elementary stuff, guaranteed first down, guaranteed catch stuff. And that's the stuff that isn't always there, right? And so, yeah, he can make an insanely acrobatic throw when he's been running around the pocket for 7 seconds and running around and makes this huge throw while he's falling down. That's awesome. But it's the easy stuff. It's bringing up the completion percentage. It's throwing for the 4,000 yards. It's that we haven't seen yet. But putting him at number 10 is great for me. It means it's executives, it's personnel around the league, it's his peers, it's people, it's other people in the league. It's not just an arbitrary list of analysts here from ESPN.
0: Honorable mentions on the column, Sam Darnold, Jaden Daniels, Jordan Love, Brock Purdy, Baker Mayfield, Trevor Lawrence, and Jalen Hurts. A couple others that also got votes were Bo Nix, Daniel Jones, and CJ Stroud. Yeah, I'm with you on that. It's I think it's a little early for both May and for Caleb. I think the hope is by the end of this upcoming season, they both can stake a claim that they are top 10 quarterbacks. I understand what you're saying. Like with Drake May, that team was so good last year, and also the competition was poor for most of the season. And when he went up against tougher competition, Drake May didn't play as well as he did earlier in the year. Mm-hmm. Okay, that makes sense. I would like to see a little bit more, but I think he's on his way, and I think Drake May is very talented. With Caleb Williams, yeah, if he could figure out the first half of games, you know, play the way he does in the fourth quarter and the first quarter, then that not only changes the narrative about Caleb Williams, but it also changes the narrative of what the Chicago Bears can accomplish in this upcoming season. Because if Caleb Williams is able to play the way he plays at the fourth quarter, in the way in the first quarter where it's a slow start, he's not hitting those reads on time, there's a lot of three and outs, just not taking advantage, like that team playing from a lead could be way more dangerous than the way that they played all of last season, where many situations they were down by a lot, and throughout most of the game they were chasing. So can he be a quarterback where he maybe doesn't have to do the spectacular as much, but he's more controlled throughout the game from the start? And I think that is a lot of developing and heading into just that next level of quarterbacking. And I think if he's able to do that, the Bears will be successful and Caleb Williams will be successful. And he certainly has the talent. There is no quarterback, I think, on the list except the top two guys who have more talent than Caleb Williams. I would argue with everyone else, Caleb Williams' arm talent, his ability to move, the whole package is as talented as everyone else in the National Football League outside of Josh Allen and Patrick Mahomes. And there are certainly plays where Williams looks as talented as those two.
8: Mm-hmm.
0: So he can get it done. May can get it done. I just think the ranking them both in the top 10, it's a little early. Little early. The goal would be at the end of this upcoming season that both are solidified in the top 10. You got to see it, though.
8: Mm-hmm.
0: You got to up the completion percentage. You got to take less sacks. Both of them, they have something to work on. If they both work on those two things, they're both going to be really good for a long time.
8: Yeah, I think you're right. You know, right here it says a defensive coach said that Caleb Williams is wildly erratic, doesn't always take the layups, but he makes plays that only he and Mahomes can make. He can throw from any angle, deceptively fast when forced to scramble, and he's got the it factor in crunch time, and that's what made the Bears into a playoff team last year. That's what won them the division, is the fact that they had more come-from-behind wins in the last 2 minutes of games than any team in NFL history. But the reason for that also was because of poor play early in games. The defense was giving up points, and they didn't have the ability to score because he wasn't taking those layups, and he was erratic with the throws. The completion percentage is bad. The total yards are bad. But late in games, if you're within a score and Caleb Williams and the Bears have the ball, more likely than not last year, they were able to come back and find a way. Now, the problem is you don't want to be in that situation because usually the pendulum swings the other way.
0: Yeah.
8: And you don't want to be in that situation this year. And I think that with another year in Ben Johnson's system, with another year with Luther Burden and Colston Loveland as your go-to guys, and, you know, you've got Roma Dunze there to be another deep threat for you, I think that this team can take the next step. And the same for, you know, a guy like Drake May. You add A.J. Brown, you add another year within the system, you improve your offensive line play, which can help to the sacks. You work on him avoiding the sacks the way Caleb Williams worked on it. The Patriots can also, now look, what's the goal for them? There's only winning one more game, which would be winning the Super Bowl. But
0: yeah, well,
8: for them, you have to work on what Drake May did. You know, he did all of that and became an MVP candidate without really having a number one go-to wide receiver. Now you've got A.J. Brown. You've got to improve on the sacks, which took you out of drives. You've got to improve on his, you know, your ability to stay upright. And if you can do that, you can try to have a repeat of this season and getting to another Super Bowl.
0: So there it is, the summer of football for today. We are 58 days away to the start of the NFL season. The top 10 list from ESPN quarterbacks, from scouts, coaches, and executives around the NFL, 70 people in total ranking their top 10 quarterbacks. And they slot in there, Drake May at 8, Caleb Williams at 10. Now, I do think that, you know, Justin Herbert just kind of sneaking in, and no one really says anything about Mr. I haven't won a playoff game. Last year, he was ranked at 7. This year, ranked at 7. So there you go. Herbert's right there. I like Dak at 6. That makes a lot of sense to me.
8: Mm-hmm.
0: The top 5 we went over, and the top 5 makes sense. It's Lamar, it's Joe Burrow, it's Matthew Stafford, Mahomes, and Josh Allen. And Jared Goff, congrats to Goff, gets into the top 10. I think the thought with Goff is that people within football respect Goff more than all of us casual sports watching fans.
8: Yeah.
0: You know what I'm saying? Like, I think those who are playing fantasy football or watching Red Zone on a NFL Sunday, they're buying Sunday ticket. I don't think they see Jared Goff as this great top 10 quarterback, but I think people within football really respect the hell out of the way he preps, the way he plays, and just his moxie as a quarterback for the Detroit Lions.
8: He's a comedian's comedian.
0: Yes.
8: Like, he's not, he doesn't get the respect of other comedians, like guys that sell out arenas and stuff like that. But
0: what's the other way of saying it? It's he's your favorite comedian's comedian.
8: Yeah, exactly. Yeah. Like, he's not going to sell out an arena.
0: He's your favorite quarterback's favorite quarterback.
8: Exactly.
0: That's who he is. He's Jared Goff.
8: Yeah.
0: So that's the list. And I think it is, I think it's a little early for Caleb. I hope that he's playing at a top 10 level. Absolutely. I mean, you and I are broadcasting from Caleb City, USA. I mean, come on. Wilson, both taking over both leagues. Same time. I mean, what a way to start our show here on Westwood One Sports. So hopefully for the next 30 years of domination.
8: 30 years of Caleb.
0: Caleb Wilson just playing, you know, how many championships? Oh, he's going to not one, not two, not three. He's going to try and match Michaels. And then, you know, of course, on the football side, we got to finally get a championship for the Chicago Bears.
8: Yeah. Let's get a 4,000-yard season first.
0: No, I know. And that's what's funny is you look at the rankings and, like, people did have Caleb and Drake May and Jared Goff unranked.
8: Yeah, exactly.
0: So some did. You can go all the way on the list up to, wow, that's surprising, up to number four. There's someone in the league who thinks that Lamar Jackson is not a top 10 quarterback.
8: Get
0: working in the NFL.
8: Get out.
0: Somebody, because
8: fired.
0: The lowest ranking
8: fired.
0: Is unranked for
8: fired.
0: Lamar Jackson.
8: Fired.
0: The lowest ranking for Dak Prescott, unranked.
8: Polian's not in the league anymore, right?
0: Yeah, I don't think so. Justin Herbert, unranked, lowest ranking.
8: That's not surprising.
0: Jared Goff, unranked, lowest ranking.
8: Not surprising. There's some people.
0: Lamar Jackson, what are you doing?
8: Yeah.
0: I mean, seriously? You don't think he's a top 10 quarterback? Whoever you are, unnamed league source, hack. Total hack.
8: Hack comedians.
0: Total hack. I mean, who would really think that Lamar Jackson's not a top 10 quarterback? What are we doing?
8: There's some people that like jokes about Chipotle. I don't know what to tell you, man.
0: Okay, you have to explain that joke.
9: What are you doing? What's going on?
0: You have to explain that. We're on a national platform now. You have to explain that joke.
8: Why do I have to explain that joke?
0: Because you don't like Sebastian Maniscalco.
8: I don't
0: think his jokes about Chipotle is funny.
8: I just don't think he's funny. I don't.
0: Maybe that's the topic. Is you should text the show 310-840-4910. Who's a comedian that is very famous and popular? Who you think sucks?
8: Who you think is overrated?
0: Yeah, who you don't think is any good?
8: Yeah,
0: because you don't think Sebastian Maniscalco is any good.
8: No. There's a difference between good and not funny. There's a difference. Listen, you're selling out arenas. You've got sitcoms.
0: He's successful.
8: You've got to be talented in some form.
0: Chicago guy, and you don't like him.
8: No, I just don't think it's just the comedy's not for me. There's a difference. Comedy is very subjective. What you think is funny and what I think is funny are two very different things.
0: Yeah?
9: What are you doing? What's going on?
0: Do you want to share with the audience and Raj what happened?
8: Nope.
0: Okay. All right.
8: Chris, why don't you tell me about DraftKings?
0: I bet that maybe you've had a run-in with Sebastian.
8: Why don't you tell me about DraftKings and what they're doing?
0: Maybe he wasn't very nice to you.
8: International soccer.
0: Maybe he wasn't very nice to Abdallah.
8: Tell me about international soccer. Raj, you know the story. Maybe, stop acting.
0: Raj doesn't know.
8: Tell me about what DraftKings is doing.
0: He's helping me try and pull the story out
8: tell
0: of
8: me
0: you.
8: About what you know about DraftKings and international soccer.
0: Well, yes. Yeah, I'm just, I feel like there's a bias. I feel you didn't enjoy
8: you
0: didn't your
8: comedy. You don't think he's funny.
0: Well, I also have a taste for comedy.
8: No.
0: It's Blaine. See how we do that, Raj? All right. So, yes, it's Black and Abdallah. And, yes, I will tell you about DraftKings in just a second. I do want to get to this, though. I kind of feel as if I was right once again. You know that sham of a wedding that took place a week ago in New York City? There are reports now that people who attended said wedding between Taylor Swift and Travis Kelce, they thought that the event was a setup to try and land Travis Kelce an acting gig. That's out there. We got to talk about that. Abdallah, your thoughts on true love? Your lovebirds there? You think it's a legitimate event when they're just trying to get
8: Travis to pay off the tease now or do you want to wait?
0: Next gig. All right, we'll talk about that next. International soccer is down to its final matches. DraftKings has you covered for every single one.
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0: This is Black and Abdallah on Westwood One Sports. Here's Chris Black and Adam Abdallah.
1: That's right. It's Black and Abdallah here on Westwood One Sports and the Westwood One Sports app. You know, Black and Abdallah, we are all about a couple things. Hard-hitting news.
2: Yeah.
1: Mm-hmm. Hard-hitting news. And then also, Abdallah's a supporter of true love.
2: Yeah.
1: He is someone that loves love.
2: I love love.
1: He appreciates love. And, you know, there was a story that struck a chord with my friend over here, Mr. Abdallah, that it was really the summer story for him is this love story of two lovebirds between Taylor Swift and Travis Kelce.
2: Well, it is a love story.
1: Thank you. And I know it's her song. I get it. You have thought the entire time that this has gotten attention, this event has received attention, that it is on the up and up, that Taylor Swift and Travis Kelce, they are in love. You love the love between them.
2: Okay, keep going.
1: I mean, am I wrong? You've supported this.
2: Well, no, there's a difference, but keep going.
1: What do you mean, keep going?
2: No, keep going.
1: I'm conceding the floor.
2: Keep going.
1: The floor is conceded.
2: No, keep going. Do your little intro to your little story.
1: Okay, so because I mentioned that on the Black and Abdallah show, we are about hard-hitting news.
2: Yeah.
1: I have a story here from the Daily Mail. Yes. And the story is from eyewitness accounts of those who attended the Taylor Swift Travis Kelce wedding at Madison Square Garden. All right. And in the story, there's a lot of different quotes. Like one of the quotes is that, quote, everyone was weirded out. Taylor's fairy tale wedding. There were minions guarding the bride throughout the festivities. Let's see.
2: The little yellow guys?
1: Yeah, well, yeah, I think it was all movie promotion.
2: Okay.
1: That would make sense. So here's some unflattering gossip from people that were at the wedding, attending the wedding of true love between Taylor Swift and Travis Kelce.
2: Mm-hmm.
1: That Abdallah supports. Here is the quote, in regards to Adam Sandler, you know, Sandler officiated the wedding.
2: He did.
1: And you and I, when we saw that that was the case, we were like, how does he have a connection to them? I don't understand. I've seen her in the public eye for a long time. I've never seen her palling around with Adam Sandler.
2: Yeah.
1: Now, I know that Travis Kelce was in Happy Gilmore too.
2: He was.
1: Because everyone was.
2: Mm-hmm.
1: Every person in the world, in the sports world, was in Happy Gilmore too. It was an okay movie.
2: Mm-hmm.
1: It was all right. Could have been better. Could have been worse. But it was all right. I watched it. It was okay.
2: It's fine.
1: So Sandler was the officiant of the ceremony. Here's the quote. We actually don't know them. We were surprised when we got the text, one source said. It was an odd and seemed like a corporate charity event. Some of the big name invitees were potentially there just for Kelce's benefit. Here's another quote. Taylor and Travis worked the room like crazy, with Taylor introducing Travis to every heavy hitter there, especially Steven Spielberg, Tom Hanks, Brad Pitt, Adam Sandler, and Tom Cruise. All people who can help him get cast in movies because he wants to become a big actor after he retires from football, a source and a guest claim. Quote, it felt like a networking event to help Travis get a leg up in Hollywood, end quote. The entire event was a sham. It was for her to put a recording out. So at some point they're going to have a special, I'm guessing, on Disney Plus, the Taylor and Travis wedding special that you can watch. And that they invited 1,000 people who are just random people that work in Hollywood.
2: Mm-hmm.
1: So they can introduce Travis to all these random people in Hollywood who they have no connection to.
2: Okay.
1: Just trying to get him a gig because dude thinks he's

0: Arnold Schwarzenegger or The Rock.
1: Okay. You mean Dean Blandino isn't...
0: Yeah, and Dean Blandino was there.
1: Isn't best friends with... What, is he trying to get favorable calls?
0: Maybe.
1: During the season when doesn't go his way.
0: You're right. Why was Dean Blandino there?
1: Because all the Fox people were there. Because assume he's going to Fox.
0: Because he wants to work for Fox when he's done playing.
1: Okay. I also don't understand why it can't be both. Why can't it be both? See, you hate love so much that you can't see the forest through the trees. Why can't it be both? Why can't they be in love and want and be married, but also want to gain something from it? For it? Why can't they say, hey, I want something out of this, so I'm going to invite people to this so I can get a leg up from this thing? Why can't they do that? I don't understand.
0: Dude, it was a promotional event. That's what it was.
1: So what? Who cares?
0: To network
1: Who
0: for
1: cares?
0: Travis Kelce.
1: Who cares?
0: Well, I mean,
1: does that have anything to do with them not liking each other or not actually being in love? I don't understand why the two have to be mutually exclusive.
0: Okay, they could. Sure, you're right. They certainly could.
1: Why does she have to be the one to prop up his career?
0: Why? Ask him. I don't know.
1: Of all the people she could have chosen, why him? Like,
0: I agree. Why him?
1: Okay. So
0: do you need more Travis Kelce for the next, 30 years in your life?
1: No, I don't need any Travis Kelce. That's the point. But you keep bringing it up to me because I've moved on. You're the one that keeps bringing this up. You're the one that keeps texting me and Raj about this.
0: Yeah,
1: we've moved on.
0: I thought you guys would find it interesting that people that were at the event
1: don't care.
0: Thought it was a weird, strange, odd event.
1: We don't care. I can't wait until their baby is presented by Gerber. Or something. I don't care. That's the name of the baby. I don't care. I don't care what it is. I've moved on. It doesn't matter to me. Because I can think two people can be in love.
0: Yes, of course.
1: And also do something for financial gain. It happens all the time. Isn't that why you register when you get a wedding? If you didn't want to do something for financial gain, nobody would have a registry for their wedding. Nobody would. Nobody would. Nobody would. But no. Everybody has to have a registry. Everybody's got to get stuff for their wedding. Because otherwise, why do you have a wedding?
2: Toasters?
1: Why do I need to invite my mom's friend that I haven't seen in 20 years?
0: Yeah.
1: Huh?
0: Why is that, Raj?
2: So you can get a serving tray. A gravy boat, maybe.
1: Exactly. Why
0: does Adal need to invite people? He doesn't want people at his wedding.
1: Why do I got to invite my third cousin that I haven't seen in 15 years? Huh?
0: You could just not invite them.
1: No, that's not according to my parents.
0: Well,
2: you might not get a toaster oven out of it.
1: Toaster oven.
2: It's financial gain.
0: So there you go.
1: Bread maker.
0: Travis Kelce thinks he's going to be the next movie star.
1: Okay. Sure he will be.
0: How did that work out for Gronkowski?
1: Well, it didn't work out for Gronkowski, but it worked for... It's working decent for Cena.
2: I thought McAfee was supposed to be the next action star. We were just reading about that like a month ago.
1: Well, he's got 60 billion, 60 million?
0: What are we doing?
1: Is that what he got?
0: What's going on there?
1: What's going on?
0: I mean, what is that?
1: What are we doing?
3: What's going on?
0: I do think...
1: The Rock keeps getting gigs even though his movies are failing. Adam was horrible.
0: Yeah, that's true. Moana
1: flopping.
0: That's true.
1: He's going to keep getting roles.
0: I'm trying to think of anyone that could cross over from the NFL to become a major movie star. I mean, I guess Travis Kelce has the best chance of anyone, but clearly, the push from... Taylor to get him to that point to be in the conversation with heavy hitters in Hollywood.
1: Mm-hmm.
0: I don't know. I just don't know. I don't know if we're because who does he want to be? The Rock? He's not going to be The Rock.
1: No, I think he probably wants to be like a Cena in comedies and stuff.
2: He wants to be in buddy comedies. He wants to be movies with Kevin Hart.
1: He wants to be the buddy comedy guy.
0: Who's going to see that?
1: He doesn't want to be Muscle Man.
0: Well, I mean, but that's someone should try and be the next Arnold.
1: He doesn't want to be that.
0: That's the title. That's what

0: wants to watch that.
1: You could, but wrestling
0: fans are a fickle bunch. I don't think they'd allow
1: Raj, your people.
0: Raj, I don't think your people.
2: We don't want celebrities. Get that trash out. Nah, work rate, man. Promo ability. Right, that's what we're looking for.
1: Well, then, what are we guys? What are we doing here? What are we going to do with Travis Kelce? He needs somewhere to go when he's
0: playing. You're the only one that cares about this. None of us care what he does.
1: Oh.
0: You're the only one that cares.
1: You know why? It's for us to figure it out, because if we don't, he's going to keep recording podcasts.
0: Who cares? Again, you're the only one of us that subscribes to this. And they're going to keep telling.
1: No, I don't. I do not. I do not subscribe
0: to their
1: podcast.
0: You're the only one of us that subscribes. You're the only one that has the merch. You're the only one that cares about this. Raj and I, stop sending us stuff about this wedding. We don't care.
3: The merch.
2: I actively dislike him. I'm a Denver fan. I'm not even in like that he's like,
0: he's
2: that
0: on Raj's rival team.
2: He's on the team. Are you guys awesome. Like dying to know what's going to happen with insert Packers player when he's done?
0: No.
3: I'm going to get Raj some New Heights merch. Let's see what their merch is. What do you want, Raj?
0: I don't need branded New Heights stuff.
3: You want some t-shirts?
0: I don't need one of their collabs.
3: Here you go. There's a Buddha on a t-shirt. There you go. That's cool.
2: Oh, nice.
3: I'm going to get you one of these t-shirts.
0: I don't need any of this stuff.
3: All right, it's blocking up. You guys are hilarious.
0: Stop sending us stuff.
3: When I sent it to you yesterday, I knew it would irritate the living hell out of you. I just love the fact that we talked about this before.
2: Blake calls it a sham wedding, though. Like, he implies, like, it's like from the proposal. Like they weren't even like a couple or anything.
3: It's a setup.
2: Whereas Abdallah and I think we're on the same page of like, they took advantage of an opportunity. But I do think they actually got married.
0: Just wait till, Raj, just wait till they have a kid and I start saying that Chris is rooting for a broken home.
2: When did Blake steal Abdallah's tinfoil hat? That's what I want to know.
3: No, I mean, it's Hollywood. None of that counts, right? Like, they've got so much money. It doesn't matter. The home won't be broken. The kid will get its own super mansion.
0: When he's in it alone, it's broken.
3: Well, it's fine.
0: When the kid's in the mansion alone, being raised by a nanny, it's alone.
3: That's what I'm talking about. When the crew of 15 different people that are raising the kid are there with them, they'll be fine.
0: No, you know Taylor's going to raise it in some forest somewhere. Some cabin in the middle of nowhere with, like, 10 cats.
3: Yes, she is a cat lady. So there you go. There it is. All right. So people are saying those who attended the wedding, they felt like it was a networking event.
2: Have you guys seen that people are buying trash from outside of the garden?
3: That's a new level of special.
0: That's entrepreneurship right there. Good for the guy that's capitalizing on that. Well, I love that.
3: That's not right. We just ripped apart that lady at the Knicks parade who dumped out the trash and took the trash can.
2: She didn't steal the trash. She stole the trash can. That was city property. Yeah. These people are buying the actual trash.
0: If someone is making that and people are dumb enough to buy it, good for the person that's willing to make money off of it.
3: All right, what's the one item from the evening that you would want to then put up for sale?
0: Well, the obvious is the most expensive item is probably any item that would have fallen off from like the bouquet or anything from the centerpieces, like anything of flowers or anything like that.
2: You stole mine, Abdallah. I was going to say, if you could get the bouquet, what's the artsy thing they do with flowers? Put them in a, display box and all that.
3: Yeah, they dry them.
2: There'd be big potential in that.
3: Did she have any flowers in her hair or anything? Is that something someone could have?
0: We don't have any pictures. I don't know. We don't have any. We don't know.
3: Stolen?
0: We don't know.
3: All right.
2: Find out on Disney Plus in a few months.
3: Oh, yeah, I can't wait. Can't wait. It's Buck and Abdallah here on Westwood One Sports and the Westwood One Sports app. I thought you guys would like the story that it was a sham wedding.
0: We don't root for heartbreak.
3: Yes. You just break the heart.
2: Chris Fleck does. Yeah.
3: Yes, I do. Yes, absolutely. 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We continue on with 32 questions in 32 days. Next up, the Indianapolis Colts. Coming off of an injury, can Daniel Jones prove he's not a one-hit wonder like he was last year with the Colts? We'll talk about that coming up next.
4: 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And yes, we're counting. You're home for the NFL. Westwood One Sports.
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1: 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You can watch the live stream of the show up there on YouTube each and every day as we broadcast live from downtown Chicago. Thank you to Raj and Roy for producing today's show. Jim Rome and the Jim Rome Show is coming up in 13 minutes right here on Westwood One Sports. We're not too far away from teams reporting to training camp around the National Football League. Everyone will be in camp by the end of the month. July 28th will be the date that everyone is in camp by. Each day here throughout the last 32, we have 32 questions in 32 days. Now we take a look at the Indianapolis Colts.
0: 32 questions in 32 days. 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
2: Here's Taylor. Next move by Jonathan Taylor. Oh, yeah! Touchdown! And some sweet moves by JT. 29 yards.
0: Today's question, coming off injury, can Daniel Jones prove he's not a one-hit wonder?
1: Daniel Jones had a great season last season, right? 19 touchdowns, 8 interceptions, a completion percentage of 68, quarterback rating of 100.2. Daniel Jones is really good. Really good last season. Then he got hurt.
3: Yep.
1: And Daniel Jones repeat that effort he gave last year with the Colts coming up this season with Indy.
3: Well, the Colts hope so. He's going to have to do it. Look, he's got Alec Pierce. He's got Josh Downs. Tyler Warren is a great breakout tight end from last season. But as soon as, like you said, he got hurt, this offense fell apart. And they took a big gamble on Daniel Jones because they traded away 2 first-round picks for Sauce Gardner. That's buying in on Daniel Jones because you can't draft a quarterback for the, you know, for the next couple of years. So you had to re-sign Daniel Jones. And I think that this offense can replicate that to an extent. They faced a really easy schedule up until that point.
1: Yeah.
3: And then they faced Kansas City, I believe. They lost to Kansas City. And that's even before he got hurt. They were starting to not fall apart, but other teams were starting to catch up with them. That easier schedule was starting to catch up with them a little bit. So I'm not necessarily saying that they're going to repeat it. It's going to be tough to repeat that. They got off to such a hot start that I think that other teams now, not necessarily have, quote, tape on them, but I do think that now you've got a situation where if they don't get off to a hot start, you've got teams now that are they going to have an easy of a schedule to start the season off the way that they did. I mean, they start the season with the Ravens, then Kansas City, then Houston. So the answer is no, they don't start off the season very easy. They've got Baltimore right off the bat, and then Houston in week 3. So we're going to find out if that offense can be as good as they were at the start of the season.
1: Yeah, I don't think they can, and I don't think Daniel Jones is that quarterback. So to answer the question, I would say I don't think he's going to prove that he's not a one-hit wonder. I think Daniel Jones, to this point in his career, he is exactly what we all kind of think of him. Like, I don't know. I mean, at the very best, maybe he can give you a season that, like, Sam Darnold's given you in the last couple of years.
3: Mm-hmm.
1: But at age 29, this is what you kind of have, a middle-tier quarterback
3: mm-hmm.
1: that when he plays his best, he gives your team a chance to win. At his worst, he's a detriment to the offense, and he can make mistakes that sacrifice the success for the team. So I'm going to say I don't think Daniel Jones will be able to prove that he's not just a one-hit wonder this upcoming season. We'll continue tomorrow with the 32 questions in 32 days as we get closer to training camp. It's just right around the corner. Today is an off day for the World Cup. Tomorrow we will have one of the matchups in the Final Four. It'll be France and Spain, and then Argentina and England on Wednesday. Along with the World Cup, we have featured here on the show the World Cup of Soup. Yep.
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1: Abdallah taste tested a soup from each country, one from each group in the group stage. 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
3: We're in the second round, Chris. We had 2 second round matchups, just like we had 2 games over the weekend in the World Cup. We had South Korea and Japan, and we had Colombia and Spain. South Korea with the Yukerzon Soup. If you go to our YouTube page, youtube.com/@BlackandAbdallahShow, I'll also tweet out the graphic at Adam A. Abdallah. So South Korea, the Yukerzon Soup, it was very spicy, really good soup, and Japan, the beef udon noodles. We had an upset. Yes. We had an upset. Japan took down South Korea, and I'll tell you why. Beef udon noodles, not as great of a soup as South Korea with the Yukerzon. However, because of the spice, because of the heat, I can eat beef udon noodles every day of the week and twice on Sunday.
1: Okay.
3: Yukerzon's a special occasion.
1: Double soup.
3: I feel like I could eat Japan. I could eat that beef udon noodles every day, and that's why it moved on. That's why it moved on. And in Colombia with the Ajiaco and Spain with the gazpacho, I can't eat cold soup every day. So this 5 seed beat, Colombia, the 4 seed beat Spain. Beat Spain, the 5 seed in gazpacho. So now we've got a matchup between Japan and Colombia, and the winner between them will move on to the championship. Today, we have a matchup between the 2 seed Ghana, who got a bye, that peanut butter fufu with chicken soup, which was the 2 seed. We'll take on 7 seed France, the mushroom soup. So we've got that matchup going on today. And tomorrow, the 1 seed and Cebollado will take on the 9 seed Morocco. Now, if you're on right now looking at it on YouTube, I've been using AI to make these images, and I've been trying to prompt them. Yeah. AI is getting worse and worse at this. Look at the lines to make the bracket.
1: Oh, you're right. It's not connecting the lines
3: anymore. It's not connecting the lines, and I keep saying, it moved Morocco above Egypt, and, I didn't tell it to do that. It just did that. And, it's creating weird lines to get to the bracket, and I keep saying, no, you're doing it wrong. I'm starting to yell at ChatGPT. I'm not as nice as Raj is when it comes to ChatGPT. Maybe I don't say thank you enough, so...
1: All right. Well, there you have it. The World Cup of Soup continues on tomorrow here on the show. Abdallah tasted all the soups. And, the key to Ghana and the peanut butter fufu is that when you have the fufu, you had to put your thumb in the fufu.
3: Got
1: to
3: put that thumb in the fufu.
1: That's real. Look it up.
3: Put the thumb in the fufu.
1: So just make sure you enjoy.
3: Yeah.
1: So there you go. Ghana and France is the matchup. And then you also have Ecuador and Morocco. As Abdallah's tasting the soups, and he will give you a champion of the World Cup of Soup by the time we get to the weekend and the World Cup final that will take place on Sunday. It's Plugging Abdallah here on Westwood One Sports and the Westwood One Sports app. Jim Rome and the Jim Rome Show is coming up next.
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21: From ABC News, I'm Stephanie Officer. The U.S. launching new strikes on Iran tonight for the first time using sea drones to target Iranian submarines and ship facilities. President Trump says he's reinstating his blockade on the Strait of Hormuz. ABC's Mary Bruce.
22: President Trump declaring the U.S. will soon become, quote, the guardian of the Hormuz Strait and charge a 20% fee on all cargo that goes through it. Before Trump launched this war, ships were able to pass freely through the strait without needing protection. The massive oil tanker transporting 2 million barrels could soon have to pay the U.S. upwards of $32 million. That could cause oil and gas prices to spike even further. Gas now at $3.82 a gallon. Analysts say it could top $4 in a week.
21: Parts of the country cleaning up after severe storms over the weekend, giving way to dangerous heat. ABC's Ginger Z.
23: Extreme heat warnings from Los Angeles to Marquette, Michigan, up along the Canadian border. You are going to not just be hot, but also humid. The numbers could break records from Fargo back to Rapid City. Syracuse could go for a daily record at 98. And then the heat focuses on the Northeast. We will have a legitimate heat wave, meaning 3 days at 90 plus. The peak of it is on Wednesday. Washington, D.C. could go to 100. Those, again, are the air temperatures, so it'll feel even hotter when you add the humidity.
21: A short circuit may have caused the fire in a Bangkok, Thailand bar that killed at least 28 people over the weekend. Many were found in the back, where authorities say exits may have been blocked. ABC's James Longman.
0: There was panic and confusion inside as many struggled to find the exits.

0: Meanwhile, two players for the Minnesota Lynx, veteran Kayla McBride and rookie Olivia Miles, put up a combined 70 points between the two of them, 37 for McBride, 33 for Miles, as the Lynx take down the Phoenix Mercury 104-100. Back to Jason Smith and Mike Harmon.
1: Thanks a bunch, CP. 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That's next. Jason and Mike, Fox.
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14: 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Living alone is no fun. For one thing, you have to do all the chores by yourself. But new evidence suggests it may also increase the risk of becoming depressed. I'm Dr. Catherine Albrecht, back with details on loneliness and mental health next.
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14: We all know the elderly are more prone to depression if they live alone, but new research suggests the same pattern may also affect younger, working-age adults. In a study of 3,500 people aged 30 to 65, researchers found a quarter of those living alone took antidepressants. That's almost twice the rate of those with spouses, family, or roommates. 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Both explanations are plausible, but there's one important wake-up call for all of us: to reach out to friends, family, and neighbors who live alone. Some human contact could make all the difference in the world. I'm Dr. Catherine Albrecht, reminding you to try StartMail.
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21: And good morning. I'm Julie Cronus. Here is the news. The U.S. has conducted a third consecutive night of strikes against Iran.
22: President Trump spoke from the Oval Office following U.S. Central Command's announcement of the new strikes.
23: They want to make a deal. They came back. We made a deal 2 days ago, and they want to make a deal. They've been negotiating for 47 years, but nobody's ever hit them militarily. We're hitting them very hard.
22: CENTCOM said in a post on X that these latest strikes were at the direction of Trump and will continue to degrade Iran's ability to attack innocent civilians and commercial shipping in the Strait of Hormuz. This comes after the president says he's reinstating the blockade of the strait. In a post on Truth Social, Trump said the waterway is open and they are only stopping Iran's ships and customers from entering or leaving. I'm Mark Mayfield.
21: And on the roads, if you're on Henderson Avenue, north and southbound, it is closed from Cass to Jackson. And that is with water main work. It will not be reopened until August 3rd. Stevenson inbound is slow from Central to Pulaski. The forecast from Will County's Weather Center. Here's meteorologist Chuck Brady.
0: Good morning from the WJOL Will County Weather Center. Get ready for a sunny and hot one today. Our high 95 degrees this afternoon, but the feel-like temperature with the heat index may be 102 to 103 at times. If you have to be outside, find plenty of shade. By all means, stay hydrated. Drink plenty of water. Clear skies tonight. We see a low of 72 degrees, a little more bearable, but sunny and hot again tomorrow with a high in the mid-90s, around 95. Remainder of the week on Thursday, we see it cooling off a little bit, but still in the low 90s on Thursday and Friday. As we fast forward towards the end of the work week, we see no rain for the first few days, maybe a slight chance on Friday afternoon. Again, a sunny and very hot one today, 95 degrees, the temperature with the heat index, 101 to 102. From the WJOL Will County Weather Center, I'm Chuck Brady.
21: And at 540, it is 68 degrees. Secretary of War Pete Hegseth is announcing a newly established joint task force to identify and prosecute leakers. The Pentagon and DOJ have created a task force as part of an effort to crack down on the disclosure of sensitive information. The War Department's Office of General Counsel will be able to request and receive information and records across the Pentagon regarding news media leak investigations. Hegseth posted a video on X stating that access to confidential and secret information is sacred trust, and those who betray that trust will be met with the full force of the law. A lawsuit

0: Field.
1: A new bipartisan effort is calling for a permanent standard time currently observed from November through March.
2: The Sunshine for Our Kids Act of 2026 has been introduced by Democratic Congresswoman Mary Gay Scanlon of Pennsylvania and Republican Congressman from North Carolina Pat Harrigan last week. And reports say it has support from both sides of the aisle in the House. It would make standard time permanent and would allow states to make daylight saving time permanent if they chose to do so. Congress is already considering several daylight saving time related pieces of legislation. I'm Scott Carr in Washington.
1: A Tyrannosaurus Rex fossil named Gus is going up for auction today and is expected to fetch millions of dollars.
3: The opening bids at Sotheby's in New York start at $19 million and will no doubt bring in far more. The sale has drawn pushback from scientists who argued that such a complete specimen should not be squirreled away to be admired by the rich, but rather used for scientific study. Gus was found in South Dakota and restored over the course of 6 years. I'm Mark Mayfield.
1: And today you need to brush up on your French.
4: Today is Bastille Day, commemorating the 1789 storming of the Bastille, which started the French Revolution. In France today, there'll be parades, fireworks, and lots of French food to celebrate. If you're among the 9.4 million Americans who claim French ancestry, embrace that today. French it up. Wear a beret. Buy a baguette. Eat some brie cheese. Don't forget the French champagne. And if you're not French, it's okay to fake it. I'm Bree Tennis.
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0: It's 5:47. It's sports time on 1340 WJOL. Baseball's best take over the city of brotherly love tonight. National League squares off against the American League in the MLB All-Star Game from Philadelphia. Phillies left-hander Christopher Sanchez will get the start. He will be opposed by Blue Jays right-hander Dylan Cease. Cease represents Toronto's first All-Star starting pitcher. In about 17 years, the American League leads the all-time series 48-45-2. Several Chicago players taking part in tonight's All-Star game. Pete Kerr Armstrong is the Cubs' lone representative. White Sox have three All-Stars. Infielders Miguel Vargas, Amunetaka Murakami, and outfielder Tristan Peters. Jordan Walker, king of the home runs. The Cardinals slugger took down the fan favorite Kyle Schwarber 12-11, hitting six in a row to secure the crown in Philadelphia. Pair of powerhouses kick off in the semifinal of the World Cup today. Kylian Mbappe and France battle Lamine Yamal's Spain squad from Arlington. The side squared off in the Euros 2 years ago. Spain won 2-1 in the semis. Elsewhere, Lionel Messi in Argentina resumes their World Cup title defense against Harry Kane, Jude Bellingham's English boys from Atlanta on Wednesday. This is the first time since FIFA began its ranking system that the top four teams made the semifinal round in a World Cup tournament. 2 o'clock start time today in Atlanta. Or check that. Today is in Dallas, or Arlington, I should say. NFL executives are ranking Bears quarterback Caleb Williams as the 10th best quarterback in the league. He's one spot behind Lions quarterback Jared Goff, two spots ahead of Packer Jordan Love. He edged out Seattle Super Bowl winning quarterback Sam Darnold and Jaden Daniels of the Commanders. Tiebreaker that separated Williams from Darnold, Love, and Daniel was that voters found him the most difficult to game plan against. The poll was taken by NFL coaches, executives, and scouts. UFC star Conor McGregor is set to undergo surgery after suffering a knee injury during his bout on Saturday. He went down during the first round of his fight against Max Holloway in Las Vegas. In a social media post, McGregor vowed to fight again to fulfill his contract with the promotion. Joliet Slammers are off this week, actually until Friday. It's the All-Star game. They will not be doing anything as a team until a game Friday at Schaumburg. They will return home to Joliet on Tuesday, the 21st. And that is your look at sports on 1340 WJOL. It's 5:50 coming up next. It's traffic, weather, headlines, and things that we are going to be talking about right here on another edition of Slocum in the Morning.
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0: 53, and this is Will County's News Talk Sports 1340 WJOL. Hello, everyone, and welcome to Tuesday, 14th day of July. Thanks to Rich Rennick and Don DeSart for filling in for me yesterday. Julie and I are here today. Let's go ahead and jump into that newsroom right now and see what Julie's working on, some of the headlines she will be reporting on this morning.
1: All right, we'll start off with IDOT is announcing some more closures in Joliet. Illinois is promoting SBA disaster loan outreach centers for those impacted by the June storms. Illinois is proposing, the tollway is proposing the highest rate hike in history, and national lotteries are soaring. If you're on the roads, Henderson Avenue in Joliet, both directions from Cass to Jackson, that is closed starting today. There's going to be water main work until August 3rd. And then inbound on the Stevenson, you're slow from Central to Pulaski. Today, hot, hot, hot, high of 96. Tonight, warm, humid, low 72. Currently, we are at 68 degrees. And from the WJOL Traffic Center, I'm Julie Cronus.
0: Thank you very much, Julie. Appreciate that. 554, some of the stories that we are going to be reporting on this morning right here on 1340 WJOL. Include, as Julie mentioned, we've got issues at 6 and 80. That begins tomorrow. Check this story out. The highest rate hike in history. How many of you use toll roads? Quite a few, probably, right? I think you probably do. Well, the state of Illinois, or actually the Illinois Tollway Authority, is looking at raising the prices for you to be able to, yep, use the toll roads. That's getting ridiculous, and that's where we're at. It's a story that you can find on our website at WJOL.com. Again, that's WJOL.com. We've got a new CEO with Big Brothers, Big Sisters of Will and Grundy County. It's been a rough ride with the money being taken by former CEO Ted Broder. And then another CEO came in. She lasted, I think it was a couple of years, just to get things back on track. And Amy Vicioso, and now Molly Babiak is going to be taking over. You're going to meet Molly this morning right here on 1340 WJOL. She's going to be live in our WJOL studios, and there's going to be a meet and greet for her this Thursday at the Big Brothers Big Sisters office at 14 Fairlane Drive in Joliet. They love if you would RSVP. We'll put all the information up on our website at WJOL.com. You can check it all out right there. But they're back on solid financial footing now. They're moving things ahead thanks to leadership there. And Amy had an incredible opportunity to go someplace else, so she did. And we've got Molly moving in now. I've met Molly multiple times, and she's going to do an outstanding job. We'll talk with her this morning. That'll be at 7:40. Right here on another edition of Slocum in the Morning. She'll be joined by Sandy Churchwell, also on staff, doing a great job over at Big Brothers Big Sisters. Lincoln Way North High School is going to be filming a Disney pilot, and they are looking for a few good people to serve as extras. That information is going to be up on our website soon. They're going to film it at Lincoln Way North. They're looking for people 16 and older for non-speaking background roles. No acting experience is necessary. They have not yet released specific times, so on and so forth, but it looks like there's an opportunity for you right there. So if you would like to maybe be on television, not maybe, if you would like to be on television, get to WJOL.com. We've got the link for you to click on that. A former Joliet resident in trouble with the law, now a elected official down in Champaign-Urbana. We're talking about $100,000 misused. Name is Carol Ammons. We'll talk more about that coming up in just a little bit as well. One of the other stories that we're going to be talking about this morning, we got a guy that stole $400,000 from people's bank accounts. That's right, without the victim's authorization. And it looks like he bought a house. We'll give you details on an individual by the name of Daniel Stempian, who lives on Rainer, and he has been arrested. And the 44-year-old is in trouble, obviously, with the law. They determined he stole about $400,000 from a victim's account and then went on to buy a house. So we'll tell you all about that coming up and get a little bit deeper into what this individual did, how the police were able to track him down. So we've got that going on here this morning. We also have week number two of the Choose Your Concert VIP Flyaway. One lucky winner flown to any major U.S. concert of their choice in 2026. We've got that for you this morning. Give you some keywords. You can take to WJOL.com for your chance to win. And we've also got Illinois lottery tickets to give away. So be listening for your chance to win Illinois lottery tickets this week and some other cool stuff that we're giving away online. Got a lot going on. It's a Tuesday. Back at it after a long three-day weekend for me. And, yeah, I'm going to have a good day today. We also have Night Train Vet coming up a little bit after 8 o'clock. Slammers in the All-Star break. Rough first half of the season. A little bit of a roller coaster. Played well, then would play poorly. Played well, then would play really poorly. Play okay, and then just play okay. So under 500, and see if they can turn things around in the second half of the season. Big Tuesday, thank you so much. Remember, if you ever need to reach out and touch us, you have a news tip, or you just have a question, you can text the R.E. Duchesne Construction text line, 815-254-7300. You can email me, Scott Slocum at WJOL.com, or you can follow us along on Facebook, Twitter, or Instagram. 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Yeah, people actually still make phone calls now. 815-254-7300.
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3: From ABC News, I'm Brian Clark. President Trump says the U.S. is the guardian of the Strait of Hormuz and that a blockade will resume today. He also said the U.S. should be reimbursed for protecting ships.
4: I want to be reimbursed because we're protecting a very rich portion of the world. We're spending money. And so what we've done is we are going to be reimbursed for protection. We're protecting by the countries that we're helping.
3: It's not clear how he could enforce that toll or if he has any legal authority to do so. Meanwhile, the U.S. overnight struck targets in Iran. Iran, meanwhile, has struck ships in the Strait of Hormuz. And Javed Ali, a former senior counterterrorism director on the National Security Council, says,
5: doesn't look like diplomacy is on track, and it almost seems like we're back to square one.
3: New York's Governor Kathy Hochul has imposed a first-in-the-nation moratorium on construction of new large data centers for 1 year, pending an evaluation of their impacts on the economy and utilities, and so the state could set up frameworks to regulate future construction. A man in Maine was shot and killed by ICE agents Monday, and state officials say he was not the target of the investigation. That's the second fatal ICE-involved shooting in less than a week. Last week's deadly shooting in Houston is under investigation.
6: In each fatal incident involving ICE agents, the federal government steps in and controls the investigation. Sean Teer, the district attorney in Houston, says he's hitting a brick wall as he looks into the killing last week of Lorenzo Salgado Araujo.
7: The federal government is not collaborating to this point with us in this investigation.
6: After months of negotiations, the Trump administration has provided evidence long sought by investigators looking into January's killing of ICE protesters Renee Good and Alex Pretty in Minneapolis. Jim Ryan, ABC News.
3: U.S. Marshals Service says a deputy marshal was shot and killed Monday while serving an arrest warrant in Alexandria, Louisiana. The suspect is in custody. You're listening to ABC News.
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3: First World Cup semifinal takes place today in Dallas. A 3 p.m. Eastern time kickoff for France and Spain right now in Paris. It's Bastille Day, and this year, for the first time, there's a military parade. Organizers say it's to mark Europe's reawakening. The U.S. military is not taking part. Short circuits may have caused the weekend fire at a bar in Bangkok that killed at least 28 people, says ABC's James Longman at the foreign desk.
14: There was panic and confusion inside as many struggled to find the exits. Usa initially heard a boom, saying many inside had no way out. She used a chair to break a bar window to find her friends, but it was too late. They both died. Authorities believe the fire sending many people running to the back of the venue where they died. Officials say some exits were blocked or inaccessible.
3: A federal judge in Florida has referred President Trump's attorneys for potential discipline over the $10 billion lawsuit they filed against the IRS that resulted in the creation of the Anti-Weaponization Fund. That fund is now defunct after protests from Republicans. The district judge criticized the lawyers for using the court to, quote, earmark billions of dollars from American taxpayers. And astronomers have discovered space sugar. Researchers using radio telescopes found in a large gas cloud a sugar that's found in raspberries and self-tanners. I'm Brian Clark, ABC News.
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1: And good morning, I'm Julie Cronus. Here is the news. IDOT's announcing today, as part of an ongoing effort to rebuild the rebuild I-80, the bridges over US 30 and the Des Plaines River, lane closures are going to be required. US 6 from McDonough Street to east of Brandon Road will be reduced to two lanes to one in both directions with various lane shifts approaching the bridge. The closures are necessary to safely build a new pier for a new I-80 bridge structure over US 6 and the Des Plaines River. They're anticipated to reopen by the end of this year. Speaking of roads, if you're on the roads, we have a closure. Henderson Avenue, north and southbound between Cass and Jackson. That is closed with water main work starting today through August 3rd. And Stevenson inbound is heavy from Central over to Kedzie. The forecast from Will County's Weather Center. Here's meteorologist Chuck Brady.
17: Good morning from the WJOL Will County Weather Center. Get ready for a sunny and hot one today. Our high 95 degrees this afternoon, but the feel-like temperature with a heat index may be 102 to 103 at times. If you have to be outside, find plenty of shade. By all means, stay hydrated. Drink plenty of water. Clear skies tonight. We see a low of 72 degrees, a little more bearable, but sunny and hot again tomorrow with a high in the mid-90s, around 95. Remainder of the week on Thursday, we see it cooling off a little bit, but still in the low 90s on Thursday and Friday. As we fast forward towards the end of the work week, we see no rain for the first few days, maybe a slight chance on Friday afternoon. Again, a sunny and very hot one today, 95 degrees, the temperature with the heat index, 101 to 102. From the WJOL Will County Weather Center, I'm Chuck Brady.
1: And at 6:07, it is 68 degrees. An Illinois House committee will investigate actions by Representative Carol Ammons of Urbana following her indictment on 10 federal charges this week. The former Joliet resident was indicted on multiple felony charges, including wire fraud, lying to an FBI agent, and obstructing justice. Her husband is Champaign County Clerk Aaron Ammons, and he was also charged with obstructing justice. Lincoln Way North High School, that is, the building is slated as the location for a new Disney show. Every Set Casting of Chicago is looking for people for various non-speaking background roles, too. So no acting experience is necessary if you're 16 or older and want to be part of the filming. You can send your information to chicagobg@everyset.com. The state of Illinois and other agencies are promoting multiple disaster loan outreach centers to assist residents and businesses impacted by the severe storms last month. The disaster declarations cover the primary counties of Cook, LaSalle, Coles, and Effingham counties. Residents and businesses in bordering counties are also eligible for SBA disaster assistance. Lottery fever is growing, with well over $1 billion up for grabs this week when you combine the Powerball and Mega Million jackpots.
18: There was no grand prize winner in Monday night's Powerball drawing, so the top prize jumps to an estimated $498 million ahead of the next chance to strike it rich on Wednesday. Meanwhile, tonight's Mega Millions drawing will be worth at least $637 million. The cash option on that works out to $278 million. I'm Mark Mayfield.
1: And the American Red Cross says the national blood supply is down to 25%, and they need you to roll up your sleeve.
19: They say it's typical for donations to drop off in summer months. There are fewer blood drives, but the need for blood explodes when the weather is nice and we're out doing activities that, if they don't go as planned, may require blood. The American Red Cross says the average person has up to 12 pints of blood pumping through their body, so a one-pint donation won't really make a difference to you, but it can help up to three people. So maybe roll up your sleeve today. I'm Bree Tennis.
1: From the hands of Hope of Illinois and Joliet Hope Center Newsroom, I'm Julie Cronus. 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

0: It's 6:12. This is Will County's News Talk Sports 1340 WJOL. Morning, everyone. It's Tuesday, 14th day of July. I'm in a particularly good mood today, Julie Crones.
1: You have too much energy for me this morning.
0: I was off yesterday. I had a chance to go play in an outing in Silvis, Illinois. You ever been to Silvis, Illinois?
1: No, I cannot say I have been.
0: You ever been to the Quad Cities?
1: No.
0: Silvis is not one of the Quad Cities. Can you name the Quad Cities?
1: I don't know. Is that Rock Island?
0: That's one.
1: Oh, geez. I can picture it in my brain in the map. I can't.
0: Of 100 things you thought you'd
1: it's
0: get
1: asked
0: by me
1: today. It's 6:12
0: in the
1: morning. Jeez, you wait.
0: All right, come on. We got Rock Island. Let's go. You can work through this. You're smart.
1: Yeah.
0: This is Ask Julie.
1: Oh, yeah. You wait. You wait for this one.
0: I will give you a hint.
1: There
0: are two in Iowa and two in Illinois.
1: That does. I got one.
0: That's 250. That's a batting average that would get you probably $5 million a year in Major League Baseball. So that's not bad. All right, let's think now. Let's think. The nickname of the other one that's in Illinois, the Maroons. And there's a East blank, and then there's just a blank.
1: Moline.
0: There's two.
1: Moline.
0: All right, now let's go across the mighty mist there, girl.
1: Oh, jeez.
0: Okay. There is a...
1: Davenport.
0: Davenport is number three.
1: Okay, now I don't know the other...
0: Yeah,
1: those
0: this
1: are
0: one's
1: going
0: to be a little tougher
1: those
0: for
1: Those are
0: you.
1: Big. As soon as you said, you know...
0: Yeah, this one's the redheaded left. Stepchild that people always forget. Let me know if you're done.
1: Yeah, I am. Go ahead.
0: Okay, Bettendorf.
1: Jeez. I wouldn't have guessed that one.
0: No, nobody gets that one. Again, it's the one that no one remembers ever. Anyway, I was there, and just... Two weeks ago or a week and a half ago, there was a PGA golf tournament at TPC, Tournament Players Championship, TPC Deer Run in Silvis. It's a golf course right along the banks of the Rock River.
1: Oh.
0: And I've watched the tournament for years on television, and I had an opportunity. It's open to the public, so anybody can go play it, but I had an event there yesterday. A buddy of mine asked me to go, and we got to play TPC Deer Run just about 8 days after the pros were there.
1: Oh,
0: wow. There were still bleachers set up all over the place. And you know, that weekend you had, who was there? Carrie Underwood did a concert on Saturday night there.
1: Okay.
0: And there was another concert on Sunday. So big time event. Golf course. Oh, my word, was it fun. Hard. The rough was like this deep. Your ball would disappear. You couldn't find it if you missed the fairway, which we did plenty of that. But my word, was it hard. I got beat up. Absolutely beat up. So anyway, I'm back, and I'm in a good mood. I'm in a good... Julie and I, we get in here this morning, and we're talking. She brings me some squash from her garden.
1: Yes.
0: Which are like, she should enter them in a contest. They're actually beautiful. They're large, but beautiful. I love pretty fruit.
1: Jeez, I've got so many more.
0: Yeah, I'm going to grill those suckers tonight. But anyway, we're sitting here going through, and there's just so much going on. We got... I need some help with this, people, okay? So I got a tip last week that a former Joliet resident, is she a state rep?
1: Yes. Yes.
0: State rep from Champaign-Urbana, Carol Ammons, has been charged?
1: She's being investigated.
0: Investigated, $100,000.
1: Yeah, make sure I get that correct.
0: Yeah, let's get all that
1: right. Because I don't want to be... She was indicted.
0: Oh, she was indicted.
1: Yep.
0: Okay,
1: so
0: charged and indicted. So,
1: money.
0: I was going to say, yeah. No, I know she went to Joliet Junior College. I know she lived here in Joliet. I need a little more information about where she went to high school.
1: We're working on it.
0: Yeah. Did she go to Central? Did she go to West? Did she go to JCA? Did she go to Providence? And does anyone know why they moved down to Springfield? Her and her husband. Her husband's in trouble, too. So, if anybody's got any information on her, please, you can text me, 815-254-7300. We won't use your name or your phone number. We just would like to know a little bit more about her and a little bit of background. Because when I got the tip last week, she was from Joliet, I was like, the name sounds familiar. but I just wasn't, it wasn't clicking on her background. So if you have that information, again, text 815-254-7300, 815-254-7300. Give us a text message, and or you can email me, scottslocum@wjol.com. We got that going on. Lincoln Way North is home to a Disney show. Lincoln Way North is the shuttered 4th Lincoln Way High School. They've got West, Central, and East.
1: Yes.
0: North was built, and then what stopped?
1: Growth. Oh, growth, yes.
0: Yeah, growth. We didn't need it anymore. Didn't need it anymore, so that massive high school right on Harlem is being used by different things. I know the state police rent it out. They do some things there, some training there. And I know they still use the athletic facilities on the outside a lot, all the time. There's a walking trail over there. But a Disney show or film being shot in there, that's something a little bit out of the ordinary.
1: But you know, they have people who go and scout out things. You're not going to believe this, but I used to own a bar, which I think you knew that, I mm-hmm. told you. We were actually interviewed 2 times for Bar Rescue.
0: For a what scene?
1: Bar Rescue, the
0: show. Oh, Bar,
1: the
0: you're show. Kidding me.
1: No.
0: Did you want it, or did they walk in and go, this place is a dump, you need to be rescued?
1: We put it out there, and they came and interviewed our staff, and then they came back the other year. They picked another bar in Blue Island to renovate. They beat us out, but we were right there.
0: No, kid, you never met the guy.
1: Oh, no. But what they do is then they scout out, you know, places. They look around. And when they do movies and stuff, they all, like Blue Island is very historic, very old. And they've done many, many movie scenes down in historic Blue Island.
0: Huh.
1: Yep.
0: So what happened to your bar? Did you sell it?
1: Yes. All right. After 12 years.
0: After 12 years? Mm-hmm. How early in the process did you try to get Bar Rescue?
1: Oh, that was probably maybe 8 years in.
0: Wow. Why did you think you needed Bar Rescue? Did you just want to be celebrities?
1: Well, we could have used the renovation, of course. You always want the fun renovation. And we had a very quirky staff, and I thought it would be interesting.
0: I watch that every once in a while because it's on True TV, like on a continuous loop for hours and hours.
1: Sure.
0: And I just have a hard time believing how they do it. They kind of make all the bars look generic. So I'm glad, I don't know, maybe you needed that. I don't know.
1: We would have liked the new equipment, you know.
0: Yeah, I guess. It just seems kind of lame. And obviously very staged. Guy comes in, he yells at everyone. People cry.
1: Well,
0: he goes away.
1: Then we were slated. They contacted us again. I may still have that woman's contact information. Because my ex-husband and our manager, they were going to do a manager swap. But this was a new concept. It never went with other bars. Where like my ex or our manager would go to another bar and run their bar. And somebody else would come in and run our bar. And we were in the running for that as well, but it never went.
0: All right. Now we're talking about, we're stopping at manager swap, right? We're not doing any other.
1: I don't know if it was, no, yeah, yeah. Okay. No, manager. But I bet my ex would have played the manager and went because he was that person. But that would have been interesting.
0: He liked to spread his wings a little bit, huh?
1: Yeah, but it would have been very interesting just to. The yelling and the fighting, you know what I mean. You know, because that's all that is.
0: Oh, yeah. It's a entertaining show. You can watch probably 3 episodes and then you're done for about a month.
1: But they interviewed our whole staff to see if they would be willing to do that. We only had one person who was not.
0: Was not willing to do it?
1: Yes.
0: Oh.
1: But that's okay. Then people don't need to do
0: was
1: that.
0: Was it your ex-husband?
1: No. Oh, my Lord, no. He was all about that.
0: Oh, he would have loved it, huh? He was front and center.
1: And he was from Ireland, and you know, he didn't really have a brogue unless he was mad, but he would have laid that on.
0: He would have turned, yeah.
1: Oh, he would have turned that on.
0: That would have been good.
1: Yes, but you see, yeah, thank you for bringing back that memory of us being possibly with that.
0: Hey, so. You know, I aim to please. I aim to please. So,
1: I've lived about 10 lives. You're going to learn that. I have.
0: Yeah, every day I learn something new about you, Julie Cross.
1: Got a lot of things going on.
0: You're like an onion.
1: I do have layers.
0: Got a lot of layers.
1: I do.
0: A lot of layers.
1: As long as I'm not like an ogre.
0: We've got a new CEO at Big Brothers Big Sisters. You're going to meet her. Some of you probably already know her. There is a meet and greet for, we'll tell you who, coming up in just a couple of moments. 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
1: Headlines for today. U.S. launches new strike against Iran. Federal judges voiding President Trump's settlement with the IRS. Trump does welcome IndyCar drivers to the White House. And a T-Rex fossil could fetch millions at an auction. If you're on the roads, Henderson Avenue, both directions from Cass to Jackson and Joliet closed with water main work. I-55 northbound is slow from Route 53 to 355. And Stevenson inbound is heavy Harlem to Kedzie. Today, hot, hot, hot. High 96. Tonight, humid, low 72. Currently, we're at 69 degrees from the WJOL Traffic Center. I'm Julie Cronus.
0: All right, thanks, Julie. Let's check WJOL Sports. Joliet Slammers All-Star Game tonight. They're down in Florence at the home of the Yalls. That's right, that's their nickname, the Florence Yalls. Tonight in Major League Baseball, they're going to be at the City of Brotherly Love. That's home of the Phillies, not the Yalls, even though I like the name Yalls better. Christopher Sanchez pitches for the National League. Dylan Cease will pitch for the American League. Several Chicago players taking part. Cubs have just one, Pete Crow Armstrong. White Sox have three infielders, Miguel Vargas, Amunataka Murakami, and outfielder Tristan Peters. Last night, Philly favorite Kyle Schwarber, the former Cub, was on track to win the home run hitting contest, but Jordan Walker, the Cardinals, went nuts. Hit six in a row to win and shocked the crowd. We have the All-Star Game tonight for the Frontier League and for Major League Baseball. We've got a pair of powerhouses in the semifinals of the World Cup. Kylian Mbappe and France will battle Lamine Yamal's Spain squad from Arlington, Texas. Side squared off in the Euros 2 years ago. Spain won 2-1. And then we've got Argentina and England tomorrow in Atlanta. This is the first time. This is pretty interesting. First time in the history of the FIFA ranking system that the top four teams made the semifinal round in a World Cup tournament. You've got, who is it? It's, what is the order? France is one. I'm thinking Spain is two. I believe England is three and Argentina is four. That might be flipped, but nonetheless, first time. So FIFA rankings got it right this time around. Speaking of rankings, Julie, I'm going to put you to the test again. It took you a while to get the Quad Cities. Caleb Williams, there's, what are there, 30 teams in the NFL? Is that right? 30? 32?
1: I think it was 32.
0: I think it's 32. Google it real quick.
1: Okay.
0: Where would you rank Caleb Williams as a quarterback?
1: There's 32, by the way.
0: 32. Baseball's 30.
1: I don't know. Fourth?
0: Fourth? Wow.
1: I don't know.
0: That's okay. There's no right or wrong answer.
1: I don't know. Okay. I've seen a,
0: you go with number four.
1: I'm a big football person, so I'm thinking quick on my feet. I'm trying to think of this.
0: That's all right.
1: What time
0: you go
1: is
0: with
1: it?
0: Four?
1: What time is it? I'm just.
0: You go with four.
1: I'll go with four.
0: You go with four.
1: I don't know. That's
0: all right.
1: Me personally, how's that?
0: I'm gonna give you the list.
1: Okay.
0: Number one, Josh Allen, Buffalo Bills.
1: Okay, one.
0: Number two, Patty Mahomes, Kansas City Chiefs.
1: Okay.
0: Number three, Matthew Stafford of the Rams.
1: Okay.
0: What's interesting is Allen's 30, Mahomes is 30, Stafford's 38.
1: Yeah, he's still going.
0: Joe Burrow of the Bengals,
1: no
0: number
1: way.
0: Four.
1: Really?
0: Number five, Lamar Jackson of the Ravens.
1: Oh, man, I was really off. Oops.
0: Number six, Dak Prescott of the Cowboys.
1: Really? I got to write this down for my fantasy draft that's coming up.
0: Number seven, Justin Herbert of the Chargers.
1: Hmm.
0: Number eight, Drake May, New England. Number nine, Jared Goff of the Lions.
1: Man, I'm really off.
0: Number 10, Caleb Williams, Chicago Bears.
1: All right. Still not bad, right?
0: And in the honorable mention category, in order, Sam Darnold, Jaden Daniels, Jordan Love, Brock Purdy, Baker Mayfield, Trevor Lawrence, and Jalen Hurts. Wow, there's no Bo Nix or C.J. Stroud.
1: Well, how old are these guys, you know? Everyone's getting older.
0: Bo's young. C.J. Stroud's
1: Bo is young, yes.
0: I know. Interesting. All right, Caleb Williams, number 10, by the way. And I don't know if I'm not really into UFC, but Conor McGregor is a cross-the-platform star. So this guy fights again. He's from, is he Scottish or Irish? I think he's Scottish.
1: I think he's Scottish. I don't think he's Scottish.
0: One of the others. But he's from over there. Anyway.
1: His name is Conor McGregor. It sounds like the Highlander.
0: So, guy's a huge star.
1: He's Irish.
0: He had all kinds of allegations against him and had there's rumors that the only reason he came back and fought is because he needed to make money again because he was broke because he had to pay off the person that made allegations against him. That aside, he had a fight on Saturday night against a guy by the name of Max Holloway, and he literally went down in the first round, and tried to fight from his back because he blew out his knee. Now, there were all kinds of reports out that he blew out his knee during training, and he should never have been in the ring in the first place. So now he says he's vowing to fight again to fulfill his contract with the promotion because UFC's not happy. Because the fight was a joke. It was built. I mean, every celebrity was there that loves UFC. Not every, but most every celebrity was there that loves UFC. And the fight was a joke. A complete and utter joke. He just went down and fought from his back because he couldn't stand on his leg. Said he heard it during the first round, but
1: he's 38 years old.
0: I know. Well, hey, man.
1: I couldn't even imagine being 38 years old and fighting like that.
0: Yeah, time to, he was super rich. He's got all these different businesses and stuff like that. But if the rumors are true, he needed the money to help out his, to survive, then he had to fight, regardless of his age or physical status, if you will.
1: Okay.
0: It's 6:30. This is Will County's News Talk Sports, 1340 WJOL. We've got a word. We're giving away a Choose Your Concert VIP Flyaway. Somebody is going to win a trip anywhere in the country this year to see a concert of their choice. 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We are nearing the halfway mark of this three-week promotion. 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I give you keywords. Enter those words at WJOL.com, and you could win this trip. The word of the 6 o'clock hour is music. 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Music is the word of the hour. Julie's next with news. This is WJOL.
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1: And good morning. I am Julie Cronus. Here's the news. The U.S. has conducted a third consecutive night of strikes against Iran.
7: President Trump spoke from the Oval Office following U.S. Central Command's announcement of the new strikes.
8: They want to make a deal. They came back. We made a deal 2 days ago, and they want to make a deal. They've been negotiating for 47 years, but nobody's ever hit them militarily. We're hitting them very hard.
7: CENTCOM said in a post on X that these latest strikes were at the direction of Trump and will continue to degrade Iran's ability to attack innocent civilians and commercial shipping in the Strait of Hormuz. This comes after the president says he's reinstating the blockade of the strait. In a post on Truth Social, Trump said the waterway is open, and they are only stopping Iran's ships and customers from entering or leaving. I'm Mark Mayfield.
1: And on the roads, Henderson Avenue, if you're traveling around Joliet, that is closed both directions from Cass to Jackson, and that's due to water main work, and it won't be reopened until August 3rd. I-55 northbound is slow from Weber to 355, and then Stevenson is heavy inbound from Harlem to Kedzie. The forecast from Will County's Weather Center. Here's meteorologist Chuck Brady.
9: Good morning from the WJOL Will County Weather Center. Get ready for a sunny and hot one today. Our high 95 degrees this afternoon, but the feel-like temperature with the heat index may be 102 to 103 at times. If you have to be outside, find plenty of shade. By all means, stay hydrated. Drink plenty of water. Clear skies tonight. We see a low of 72 degrees, a little more bearable, but sunny and hot again tomorrow with a high in the mid-90s, around 95. Remainder of the week on Thursday, we see cooling off a little bit, but still in the low 90s on Thursday and Friday. As we fast forward towards the end of the work week, we see no rain for the first few days, maybe a slight chance on Friday afternoon. Again, a sunny and very hot one today, 95 degrees, the temperature with the heat index, 101 to 102. From the WJOL Will County Weather Center, I'm Chuck Brady.
1: At 6:35, it is now 70 degrees. The U.S. is sending out more in tariff-free funds than it's bringing in. Nearly $50 billion was sent to businesses in June, the second full month of payouts after the Supreme Court struck down President Trump's sweeping blanket tariffs. The country brought in about $24 billion in tariff revenue over the same period, according to the Treasury Department. A lawsuit by school districts is demanding that social media companies help pay for student mental health services.
7: More than 1,000 school districts, including several in California, argue that social media platforms harm students' mental health and force schools to spend more on counseling and support. Districts say they've also had to increase training to address rising student anxiety and depression linked to social media use. I'm Mark Mayfield.
1: President Trump says he will address the nation in a primetime speech later on this week.
7: In a Truth Social post Monday, the president said he will be making the speech Thursday at 9 p.m. Eastern. He did not provide any other details about the speech. The president last addressed the nation in primetime on April the 1st, about a month after the start of the war in Iran.
1: A new bipartisan effort is calling for a permanent standard time, currently observed from November through March.
10: The Sunshine for Our Kids Act of 2026 has been introduced by Democratic Congresswoman Mary Gay Scanlon of Pennsylvania and Republican Congressman from North Carolina Pat Harrigan last week. and reports say it has support from both sides of the aisle in the House. It would make standard time permanent and would allow states to make daylight saving time permanent if they chose to do so. Congress is already considering several daylight saving time related pieces of legislation. I'm Scott Carr in Washington.
1: And Netflix is ordering a new competition series based on Monopoly.
10: For fans of the board game or the 90s Monopoly Deluxe video game. The streaming channel says it's casting now for a series in which 12 contestants will compete for a $2 million grand prize. They'll play in a life-size Monopoly Town Square using strategy, alliances, and deal-making to stay ahead. Like the game, properties will be bought, sold, and foreclosed on. Monopoly's set to premiere in the fall of next year. I'm Scott Carr.
1: From the hands of Hope of Illinois and Joliet Hope Center Newsroom, I'm Julie Cronus. 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
0: Julie.
1: What?
0: You know the only thing more boring than playing Monopoly? You know what that would be?
1: What, being in the competition?
0: No, watching people play Monopoly.
1: I don't know. I think it'd be kind of fun to live in a... I don't do Monopoly. I can do it for about an hour, half hour. I'm done. But the living in the homes and you're living on Boardwalk, I don't know. That might be fun.
0: Nope. The only thing more boring than playing Monopoly, which is boring as H-E double hockey sticks, would be watching it. Sorry. Not going to do it. Bad idea. Horrible television. Netflix. Netflix, wouldn't say struggling a little bit, but having some issues. They're trying to figure out a way to do more live programming. People are not flocking to Netflix in record numbers like they used to. It's kind of stagnated just a little bit.
1: Okay.
0: So maybe this is something that they want to try, things like this, to get people to have to tune in. Because people now can go whenever they want. Oh, I got to watch because I got to see if the guy gets Park Place tonight or not. See, how is that exciting? It's just not exciting. I'm sorry.
1: I don't know. I'll look at the reviews before
0: you
1: I
0: do
1: watch.
0: That. You okay. 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
0: Something else happened to me yesterday as well, Julie.
1: Isn't
0: it amazing? You drive across the state of Illinois to the Quad Cities and drive back and all these things happening. So on my way home last night, actually.

0: not so much. So Yuengling Draft, she goes, oh, but we have bottles on special today. And I said, well, how much is the Yuengling Draft? She goes, $4. I said, okay. How much is the bottle? She goes, $2.75. I go, so draft was four, special $2.75. So I'm like, all right, I'll take the bottle. It'll save me buck and a quarter. I'll give you know, we're talking major life changing money. So she comes back. I've got a five. I give her the five. She goes, do you want change? I looked at her and I said, well, yeah, bring me a dollar back. That little, you know what? All she brought me back was the buck. Why did she ask me, do you want any change? For a $2.75 beer that she went out of the way to sell me the special that night, she wanted to keep all $5. So I would have been better off getting the beer that I actually wanted for $4 and just giving her a dollar tip.
1: Yeah.
0: And it would have been a 16-ounce beer instead of just a 12-ounce beer. Tell me how that makes sense. Do you want any change on a $2.75? She walked over, grabbed the bottle, popped it open. It was a 5-foot walk one way, 5 the other way, 10-foot walk, probably a couple of breaths, and that's it. And she wanted $2.25 of a tip.
1: Wow.
0: I like the aggressiveness. I just don't understand the logic.
1: Yeah, that's a, you know, most people tip a dollar on a beer.
0: Which is still too much, but yes, we do. Absolutely. If I order two beers, one for me and one for somebody else, I give $2. That's just it. And I understand that's it. They're working. They don't make a lot of money. But I was cracking up, man. $2.75. Do you want change? Well, yeah, I want some change.
1: Wow.
0: She's got some cojones on her. Does she not? Well, I don't. Never mind. Guts. She's got guts, I guess. I got a story about a 44-year-old man by the name of Daniel Stempien. We got this information via the Joliet Police Department yesterday. Dwayne Inglis sends out a police report, an arrest log, if you will. And then, you know, we take it and run with it. And I know my buddy John over at the Patch did a big story on this yesterday and filled in some details and some holes and things like that. Pretty remarkable stuff. So the Stempien guy was arrested by the Joliet Police Department. This was a long embezzlement investigation. This guy lives in a 100 block of North Rainer Avenue. So according to Sargent's press release, in January of 2025, so this has been going on for a year and a half, JPD received a report alleging that an older couple had been the victims of unauthorized financial transactions involving hundreds of thousands of dollars from their investment accounts. So detectives determined that about $400,000 had allegedly been withdrawn without the victim's authorization and was believed to have been used to purchase a house. Detectives uncovered evidence indicating that additional withdrawals, unauthorized, had been made from the victim's financial accounts. So they reviewed financial records, electronic communications, other evidence. Detectives identified the couple's son, Daniel Stempien, 44, of Joliet, as a suspect. Yeah, you heard me right. The son. So just a few days ago, detectives got an arrest warrant and they charged Stempien with felony theft and wire fraud, taken into custody over the weekend. Actually, it would have been on Friday at his residence in the 100 block of North Rainer Avenue, transferred to the police department, then down to the Will County Adult Detention Facility. Oh, my word. This is mom and dad. He took $400K from them, and yeah, it looks like $400,000 in all. Mom and dad, if he really needed the money, and I don't know the relationship, I don't know if it's a good one, I don't know if it's not a good one, I don't know.

0: But if he really needed the money, if your son comes to you one day, Julie, and I don't know how, quote-unquote, elderly the parents are, 44, so let's assume they were 25, 26. That generation probably had kids at 25, 26. I know I'm generalizing, but I'm just throwing a number out there. Let's say they're about 70. Does that make sense?
1: Okay.
0: 70, early 70s.
1: Okay.
0: When you're 73, Pat comes to you and says, Mom, I'm struggling a little bit. Can I get some help? What are you going to do?
1: Well,
0: if you're able to.
1: If I'm able to. That's what I always say, yeah.
0: And I don't know if these people are able to or not. They had $400,000, at least $400,000 that was sitting in an account somewhere that he was able to access. So, yeah, it's a good amount of funds, $400,000, nothing to sneeze at. Yeah. You can live many, many years taking 4% off that and your Social Security, maybe a pension here or there, maybe a savings account. So don't you think Daniel, in this case, could have went to Mom and Dad and said, Mom, Dad, if they had a good relationship, hey, man, I'm struggling a little bit. Can you help me out? Instead of stealing from him?
1: Yeah, that's sad.
0: And that's like the lowest life form. Taking from your mom and dad. Don't know the relationship. Maybe, and I'm not going to sit here and speculate, but regardless of the relationship, they brought you into this world. And you steal $400,000. First of all, are you stupid or what? You don't think somebody's going to notice $400,000?
1: Well, I would.
0: I got mad when the bartender wanted to keep $250 off a two and a quarter off a tip. I noticed that right away. I would have noticed my kid bilking $400K. And they're pressing charges. Brilliant. Why not? So who owns the house then? Do they own the house on Rainer? Their money.
1: I'm assuming so.
0: How does that work? I need a real estate agent. Where's Rick from Web Video Realty? I'll ask Rick. Who owns that house then? If it was their money that he stole their money, that money was used to purchase a house on Rainer. So it's got to be Mom and Dad's house. Right?
1: Yeah.
0: Got to be.
1: It's got to be. I mean, come on.
0: So do they turn around and sell it and get their money back? And where does he go? He goes to jail, probably. God, how horrible would that be? Golden years of your life, retirement, and you got to watch your son go to trial and go to jail.
1: Yeah.
0: People have gone to, well, some people get off when they steal stuff. We all know a great example of that recently.
1: Mm-hmm.
0: But, all right. 651, any real estate agents out there, lawyers out there that want to chime in, you're welcome to. 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It's 651. Julie's got a quick check of WJAL headlines coming up next on Will County's News Talk Sports, 1340 WJAL.
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1: And some headlines for today. IDOT announces more closures in Joliet for the water main project. Illinois promoting SBA disaster loan outreach centers. Illinois Tollway proposes higher rates in the highest rate hike in history. Illinois lotteries are soaring along with the national lotteries. If you're on the roads, Henderson Avenue, both directions, Cass to Jackson, that's closed for the water main work. That's going to be closed through August 3rd. I-55 North Monticello, Weber to Lamont, and Stevenson inbound is heavy Harlem to Kedzie. Outbound slows Pulaski to Harlem. Today, hot, high 96. Tonight, warm, humid, low 72. Currently, we are at 71 degrees from the WJOL Traffic Center. I'm Julie Cronus.
2: Thank you, Julie. We've got an all-star game tonight. Major League Baseball in Philly, the city of brotherly love. On the 250th anniversary of the United States of America, they also hosted back in 1976, which was the 200th birthday. See what they're doing there? They'll get the 300th now in 2056.
1: Yep.
2: Is that right?
1: It was supposed. I thought the All-Star game I heard was supposed to be at Wrigley Field, and then they switched it because of the 250.
2: Yes.
1: Okay.
2: I'm pretty sure that's the case. I know next year will be Wrigley Field.
1: Yes, I think they switched it because of the...
2: My buddy sent me a text last night and said, you want to go to the home run hitting contest next year at Wrigley? I said, I'd love to, but better start putting money in
1: now.
2: A savings account, like a Christmas club, because that's going to be pricey.
1: Mm-hmm.
2: That'd be awesome to see. Or just go stand out on Waveland Avenue or Sheffield.
1: You could just go... Sit in the little park they have now, too.
2: Yeah, and watch the balls go flying out. Looked like Kyle Schwarber, the former Cub, was going to win it all last night. He's now a Philly. People are going crazy at the ballpark. But then Jordan Love of the Cardinals hit six in a row in the final. Six in a row in the final, and he won 12-11. We've got several players. The White Sox win the All-Star battle in Chicago this year. Three of them, Vargas, Murakami, and Peters. Cubs have... PCA, and that's it. Starting pitchers will be Christopher Sanchez against Dylan Cease. Soccer back, semifinals, World Cup. We've got France and Spain today, 2 o'clock down in Arlington, and England and Argentina tomorrow in Atlanta. NFL executives call Caleb Williams the 10th best quarterback in the league. That's pretty good for the third-year quarterback. And Chicago Sky back in action. They will take on Seattle at Wintrust Arena on Wednesday night. Joliet Slammers are off this week. All-Star game down in Florence. That All-Star game will be tomorrow night at the Florence Yall Stadium. 1340 WJOL headlines brought to you by Corey Tedford and our friends at Hometown National Bank.
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2: 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A former Joliet resident, state rep down in central Illinois, in trouble. $100,000 misused. Boy, we have a theme going today of people allegedly taking money now, don't we? We'll tell you who that is and what's next for her and, quite frankly, her husband as well. 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Slocum in the morning. It's Tuesday, July the 14th.
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8: From ABC News, I'm Brian Clark. Targets in the Middle East struck by Iranian missiles as oil prices continue to soar. The U.S.-Iran ceasefire continues to deteriorate. The U.S. struck targets in Iran overnight. ABC's Mary Bruce has the latest from the White House.
9: After Iran announced it's closing down the critical waterway, the president now reinstating the U.S. blockade of Iranian ports. Going even further, Trump declaring the U.S. will soon become, quote, the guardian of the Hormuz Strait, and announcing plans to charge a 20% fee on all cargo that passes through it.
10: We're spending money. And so what we've done is we are going to be reimbursed for protection.
9: That plan directly contradicts what his own Secretary of State, Marco Rubio, said just days ago. The charging a fee would violate international law.
8: New York's imposing a one-year moratorium on the construction of all new large data centers in the state. It's a different story in Louisiana, where Meta's more than doubling the size of its data center in Richland Parish. Governor Jeff Landry touting the economic benefits.
11: This is going to create 7,500 construction jobs, more than 1,000 permanent high-paying jobs, nearly 1,900 additional indirect jobs.
8: Witnesses to Monday's deadly shooting involving an ICE agent in Maine are talking about what they saw. ABC's Victor Oquendo's on the scene in Biddeford, Maine.
12: This morning, growing outrage after an ICE agent shot and killed someone who was not the target they were pursuing for the second time in less than a week. This time in Maine, Daniel Boucher says he saw agents pull the driver out.
13: He put him on the ground, and I heard the young man say, "I tried to stop." Clearly heard him say that.
12: Boucher says one ICE agent claimed the man tried to run him over.
8: More than 125 million people in the U.S. are under various heat alerts. Heat records are possible today in cities like Rapid City, Fargo, and Grand Forks.
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15: Ask yourself this question. 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
8: South Carolina Governor Henry McMaster announced the replacement to fill the seat of Senator Lindsey Graham following his death over the weekend.
17: Lindsey took care of his little sister in years long departed. It's my honor to ask his little sister, Darlene Graham, to finish his work for him now.
8: She is expected to be sworn in today. State Republicans will hold a special primary next month to choose a new candidate for the ballot in November's election. The man who headed the Uvalde School District police force on the day a gunman killed 19 students and two teachers is back in court today.
18: Former Uvalde Schools Police Chief Pete Arredondo is to stand trial early next year on charges that he endangered the lives of students and staff at Robb Elementary School by not responding quickly enough to the 2022 mass shooting there. Arredondo wants 19 Border Patrol agents who were at the scene with him to testify at his trial, but Customs and Border Protection has resisted. Arredondo will make his case today before a federal judge. Jim Ryan, ABC News, Dallas.
8: Wisconsin's Lieutenant Governor Sarah Rodriguez is running for governor and says she fired her campaign manager after discovering the campaign has far less money than she thought.
19: Because I was continually getting inaccurate reports from my campaign finance person, from my campaign manager.
8: She says she is staying in the race ahead of the August 11th primary. She called the problem a bump in the road. I'm Brian Clark, ABC News.
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1: And good morning. I am Julie Cronus. 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IDOT announced today that part of the ongoing efforts to rebuild the I-80 bridges over US 30 and the Des Plaines River, lane closures are required on US 6 beginning tomorrow. U.S. 6 from McDonough Street to east of Brandon Road will be reduced from two lanes to one in both directions, with various lane shifts approaching the I-80 bridge. This closure is necessary to safely build a new pier for a new I-80 bridge structure over U.S. 6 and the Des Plaines River. If you're on the roads, also closed, Henderson Avenue, north and southbound between Cass and Jackson. This is water main work, and it'll be closed until August 3rd. I-55 northbound is slow from Veterans Parkway all the way to Cass, and then Harlem to Kedzie. Outbound on the Stevenson, you're heavy from Pulaski over to Harlem. The forecast from Will County's Weather Center. Here's meteorologist Chuck Brady.
22: Good morning from the WJOL Will County Weather Center. Get ready for a sunny and hot one today. Our high 95 degrees this afternoon, but the feel-like temperature with the heat index may be 102 to 103 at times. If you have to be outside, find plenty of shade. By all means, stay hydrated, drink plenty of water. Clear skies tonight. We see a low of 72 degrees, a little more bearable, but sunny and hot again tomorrow with a high in the mid-90s, around 95. Remainder of the week on Thursday, we see it cooling off a little bit, but still in the low 90s on Thursday and Friday. As we fast forward towards the end of the work week, we see no rain for the first few days, maybe a slight chance on Friday afternoon. Again, a sunny and very hot one today, 95 degrees, the temperature with the heat index, 101 to 102. From the WJOL Will County Weather Center, I'm Chuck Brady.
1: At 7:07, it is 72 degrees. An Illinois House committee will investigate actions by Representative Carol Ammons of Urbana following her indictment on 10 federal charges this week. The former Joliet resident was indicted on multiple felony charges, including wire fraud, lying to an FBI agent, and obstructing justice. Her husband, Champaign County Clerk Aaron Ammons, is also charged with obstructing justice. The Lincoln Way North High School building is slated as the location for a new Disney show. Every set casting of Chicago is looking for people for various non-speaking background roles. No acting experience is necessary. So if you are 16 or older and want to be part of the filming, send your information to chicagobg@everyset.com. The filming is set to begin in July of this year, so real soon. The state of Illinois and other agencies are promoting multiple disaster loan outreach centers to assist residents and businesses impacted by the severe storms last month. The disaster declarations cover the primary counties of Cook, LaSalle, Coles, and Effingham. Residents and businesses in bordering counties are also eligible for SBA disaster assistance. Lottery fever is growing with well over $1 billion up for grabs this week when you combine the Powerball and Mega Million jackpots.
0: There was no grand prize winner in Monday night's Powerball drawing, so the top prize jumps to an estimated $498 million ahead of the next chance to strike it rich on Wednesday. Meanwhile, tonight's Mega Millions drawing will be worth at least $637 million. The cash option on that works out to $278 million. I'm Mark Mayfield.
1: And most Americans now have very little confidence in some bedrock institutions.
3: After hitting rock bottom in 2023, confidence in 14 core institutions like big business, police, and organized religion is up a little bit. The Gallup poll finds confidence in banks and organized labor climbed slightly. Since 1993, confidence in Congress has swung from 30 down to 7%. Confidence in TV news has been measured between 46 and 11%, but it is up 3 points this year. I'm Rory O'Neill.
1: From the hands of Hope of Illinois and Joliet Hope Center Newsroom, I'm Julie Cronus. 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
10: County. Here's what's happening. Number one.
2: We are going to start with a story that Julie has been reporting on here this morning. A state representative from Champaign-Urbana by the name of Carol Amons. She has Joliet ties, went to Joliet Junior College, lived, got this information from a listener last week saying you got to check out what's going on down in Champaign County. So what exactly is law enforcement accusing Carol Amons and her husband, who is a county clerk down that way, Aaron Amons, of doing? Well, wire fraud, obstruction of justice, false statements. It alleges Representative Amons created a scheme to defraud the state of Illinois and enrich herself and her family members. Guess what this all stems from, Julie?
1: What does it stem from?
2: Taking care of her daughter.
1: Oh, yeah, well.
2: So the daughter worked for an organization that was able to get some money, state money, grant money, to help out that organization. Probably shouldn't do that. The indictment states that Amons redirected state grant funding to organizations so her daughter could be paid from them. It also claims she took actions to receive illegal cash payments, kickbacks from other organizations. Now, her husband's named in the indictment also. He misled witnesses, can basically lied, allegedly. It's one thing you don't want to do, Julie. Don't want to sit here and preach or try to act like I know more than the next person, but last thing you want to do is lie to the FBI.
1: They're going to find out.
2: They're going to find out. And it's not going to end well for you. It's going to make it worse. If you throw yourself on the mercy of the court, maybe you'll be fine. I mean, I'll be fine, but hey, start lying. So here's what she said. Carol said, again, Joliet, past Joliet resident, went to JUCO. I recognize this news is deeply concerning the people I have the privilege of serving. I want to be clear, I've done nothing wrong, and I strongly disagree with the allegations outlined in this indictment. I have complete confidence that the facts will demonstrate my innocence, and I intend to vigorously defend myself through the judicial process. Because this matter is now before the courts, I will not litigate the facts through the media. I have great respect for our judicial system. I'm confident the legal process will provide the appropriate forum for the truth to be established. So, Carol's in trouble, hubby in trouble, and we'll see what happens. We'll continue to follow the story because it does have local ties.
10: Number two.
2: We've got some road work that needs to be addressed. Yeah, I know you have been talking about road work.
1: I got two road work
2: this morning.
1: Things,
2: Can you hit yours and I'll hit mine.
1: Which one?
2: You hit yours and I'll hit mine.
1: Oh, well, actually, I just posted on our webpage that Henderson Avenue has the water main project beginning today. And this is that ongoing water main project that they started in 2025.
2: And that's between Jackson and Cass, right?
1: This one's between Jackson and Cass, yes.
2: Okay, that's east side
1: of
2: Joliet.
1: This is just phase two. There's more.
2: Oh, yeah.
1: There's more coming.
2: Folks, real quick, speaking of more coming, Jefferson Street. I'll find out. I'll call the city here as soon as we're done with this segment. Jefferson Street, at some point in the very near future, is going to become a mess because of new water mains have got to be put in. Again, all this is happening. People are wondering. I've had emails from people, Scott, what's going on, man? Why all the road work in Joliet? Lake Michigan Water starts in 2030. You've got to reach a certain percentage, and I think it's 10%. You've got to reach a certain percentage of your guts, water mains, water pipes that have been, I'm not going to say have to be replaced, but they've got to be checked and inspected and make sure they're not leaking. Because what Lake Michigan or what Chicago doesn't want to do, Julie, is sell water down the line to towns that are going to waste it, that leaks underground. So they've got to go in. You've got to hit a certain mark. So that's why they're doing all of these projects. They've got 3.5 years now, 27, 28, 29, 3.5 years to get all this done. Other municipalities are doing it as well, but other municipalities aren't as old and don't have as vast a network as the city of Joliet does. So that's why there's so much work going on. All right, sorry to interrupt. Go ahead.
1: No, that was it. It's part of the big project that they started last year. So this is the big. So it's going to end August 3rd, this phase, and then they're going to go to phase three.
2: Right. All right. IDOT also announced 53. This is Broadway and Ruby from Bluff to just south of Theodore Street. So you'll have intermittent daytime closures beginning, weather permitting, Tuesday, July 28th. It's about $1.5 million project. They're going to redo the road, but that's going to cause a lot of issues as well. Trying to get into downtown Joliet is difficult enough. Now, Broadway is going to be taken down to one lane. Hey, by the way, does anybody know for sure? Is the big giant apple pie gone? It was supposed to be gone on July 3rd.
1: I don't know.
2: I haven't checked. I was hoping Joliet would keep it up or have the guts kept up so they could put something else there and turn it into a giant attraction along Route 66, but I don't think that's going to happen. So I'm guessing it's gone. If anyone has laid eyes on where the apple pie was and if it's not there anymore or if it is there, you can text the R.E. Duchesne Construction text line, 815-254-7300, if you would. Got it?
1: Mm-hmm.
2: Good. All right, moving on.
10: Number three.
2: I don't mean to be critical, but I am being critical. I understand the sentiment, and I think it's awesome, but I disagree with the logic. So man from Indiana, that's his first problem. He lives in Indiana. Has completed a 14-year-old challenge. He wanted to walk the Earth's circumference, which, in case you're wondering, is just under 25,000 miles. It's quite a goal. Okay. He recently completed that 14-year challenge by taking a step and completing the 24,901 miles. So when I first saw the headline, I'm like, oh, wow. So did he walk like from the East Coast to the West Coast and got on a boat and walked in place while the boat moved, then landed somewhere in, I don't know, Tokyo, then walk across Japan, and then hop on another boat and then walk while the boat is floating, get into China, and then walk. You get my point, right? Or wherever the circle. Wherever it would be measured.
1: I don't even know.
2: So that would make sense. I mean, that would be, to me, walking the circumference of the Earth, correct?
1: So you just walk?
2: Yeah, you just walk in place. But you're still walking and the boat's moving, so you can't walk on water. And those initials aren't JC, for crying out loud.
1: Hey, mine are.
2: Yes, they are.
1: They are?
2: Yes, they are. So here's what he did instead, and this is what I have a bit of a problem with. He achieved the milestone doing it all in Indiana and where he lived before. He moved to Indiana at some point in the past few years. So he took 5,900 walks, 55 million steps. He wore out 49 pairs of New Balance shoes. His journey began in 2012. He accomplished this goal all while working full-time and moving across the states with his family.
1: Well, obviously, he was working remote.
2: He said he averaged about 5 miles a day. His wife set up a symbolic finish line in his driveway, and he got to celebrate with his dogs by his side. Again, I don't mean to be critical, and this is awesome. I give the guy credit. He's got a lot of intestinal fortitude doing something like that, a lot of dedication. But just because I hop in my car and drive 500 miles doesn't mean I completed the Indy 500.
1: Yeah.
2: So, I don't know. I think we're getting a little carried away in honoring people for achievements. That's a great achievement, but, dude, you didn't walk the circumference of the earth. You just didn't. All right, 7:24. It's Julie's Tuesday tradition of...
1: No, this is, I'm asking you questions. I have a couple, but I'm gonna pick one. I think you're in this kind of mood. Okay.
2: Thanks a lot.
1: What is your biggest pet peeve?
2: Biggest pet peeve?
1: Something that annoys you that other people do. There's probably a couple.
2: Yeah, I'm just trying to...
1: I'll give you a moment here.
2: I'm trying to figure out my biggest pet peeve.
1: One of mine is, I'll tell you one of mine, is when people don't clear the microwave and it says 10 seconds and doesn't have the time. Now, see, this stems from, I was on WBBM for a long time, right, and we had to be there in every 10 minutes. So I'd go to heat up something or go to grab a pop, and I'd look at the microwave for the time, and it says like 25. I need to know what time it is.
2: Exactly.
1: And I have to clear it, and I have to... Yeah, that bothers me.
2: I like that. Apparently, I'm not good at cleaning out the microwave. Ooh. That's a certain pet peeve of someone that lives at the same address that I do.
1: Uh-huh.
2: So I think my biggest pet peeve would be when you are talking to someone and they instead are looking at their cell phone.
1: Oh, yeah, that's a good one.
2: Because they obviously aren't paying complete attention to what I'm saying. I don't expect people to stop everything and, you know, 100% tune into what I'm saying, but at least act like you care.
1: How about?
2: Because trust me, a lot of conversations I have with people, I'm acting like I'm caring, and I'm really not.
1: I'm not. I called that mindless listening.
2: Yes.
1: My students, you know, I teach college, and the number one pet peeve that they have is chewing with your mouth open.
2: Oh, yeah, that goes without saying.
1: I know, but see, that isn't my biggest pet peeve. And the other one is you're not going to... Now, kids, they close their doors of their room. Now, see, my guy does not, but they hate it when people come into the room and then don't close the door behind them.
2: Yeah.
1: That's number one for them. I mean, number one's chewing with their mouth open. Then that's like
2: number two.
1: Yeah,
2: my kids never did the go upstairs and close their door thing.
1: No, I don't have that issue.
2: Yeah. It was odd. Could we talk about this every once in a while? Our kids, and I'm not saying we're incredible people and you're all not if your kids go to the bedroom. It's not what I'm saying at all. My kids spent most of their time when they were home doing homework at the kitchen table, which is in between the kitchen and the family room, or they would be in the family room. We watched a lot of television, but when the television was on, we watched a lot of television together. We were really lucky. They didn't have TVs in the rooms, and they weren't the ones that went upstairs and sat on their beds and played video games. It just didn't happen.
1: Well, Pat does that, but he has his door open. Yeah. I can always go in. Okay, last one, though.
2: Last one.
1: Now I just forgot. One of my big pet peeves. Oh, you're going to find this funny. When you're talking to me and you're mad at me and you use my name in the middle of the sentence, like, well, what are you talking about, Julie? You know what I mean? Oh, that bothers me. Don't put my name
2: in the middle. Well, yeah, when you say it like the Julie.
1: Yeah, well, that's what I mean.
2: How about if you go, what are you talking about, Julie?
1: Yeah, well, that's at the end of the sentence.
2: Is that better?
1: That's the end.
2: Oh, in the middle.
1: Uh-huh, for emphasis.
2: Are you?
1: Oh,
2: yeah, I guess so. When it's there, it tends to come off as sounding harsh.
1: Harsh and mean. Yes.
2: Got a text message, 815-254-7300, the R.E. Duchesne Construction text line, but from 815-351, Scott, the apple pie is gone.
1: Oh. Well, we know we wanted to save the apple pie.
2: Right. And here's something else as well, 630-772. This goes back to the guy that said he walked the circumference of the earth while doing it mostly in Indiana on walks for the last 14 years. I say no. This person agrees. 630-772 says, Scott, launching celebrities into space for 5 minutes does not make them astronauts.
1: True. True.
2: Well done.
1: True.
2: Well done. What's Happening is powered by Joliet Electric Motors. News coming up next. Then we're going to introduce you to the brand new CEO of a very important not-for-profit agency in our area. 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
1: And good morning. I'm Julie Cronus. 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The U.S. has conducted a third consecutive night of airstrikes against Iran.
0: President Trump spoke from the Oval Office following U.S. Central Command's announcement of the new strikes.
16: They want to make a deal. They came back. We made a deal 2 days ago, and they want to make a deal. They've been negotiating for 47 years, but nobody's ever hit them militarily. We're hitting them very hard.
0: CENTCOM said in a post on X that these latest strikes were at the direction of Trump and will continue to degrade Iran's ability to attack innocent civilians and commercial shipping in the Strait of Hormuz. This comes after the president says he's reinstating the blockade of the strait. In a post on Truth Social, Trump said the waterway is open, and they are only stopping Iran's ships and customers from entering or leaving. I'm Mark Mayfield.
1: And if you're traveling on the roads, as I mentioned, Henderson Avenue north and southbound is closed from Cass to Jackson. That is with water main work and will be reopened August 3rd. I-55 northbound is slow from 355 all the way to Cass. Stevenson inbound is heavy from Central to Kedzie. Outbound slows Pulaski to Harlem and first to 294. The forecast from Will County's Weather Center. Here's meteorologist Chuck Brady.
7: Good morning from the WJOL Will County Weather Center. Get ready for a sunny and hot one today. Our high 95 degrees this afternoon, but the feel-like temperature with the heat index may be 102 to 103 at times. If you have to be outside, find plenty of shade. By all means, stay hydrated. Drink plenty of water. Clear skies tonight. We see a low of 72 degrees, a little more bearable, but sunny and hot again tomorrow with a high in the mid-90s, around 95. Remainder of the week on Thursday, we see cooling off a little bit, but still in the low 90s on Thursday and Friday. As we fast forward towards the end of the work week, we see no rain for the first few days, maybe a slight chance on Friday afternoon. Again, a sunny and very hot one today, 95 degrees, the temperature with the heat index, 101 to 102. From the WJOL Will County Weather Center, I'm Chuck Brady.
1: At 7:33, it's 74 degrees. A federal judge is voiding President Trump's settlement with the IRS. The settlement stems from a $10 billion lawsuit alleging the IRS failed to protect the Trump's confidential tax returns. The judge found that Trump and the IRS were not truly adverse to each other, as is required in civil lawsuits under the U.S. Constitution, and referred a Trump lawyer in the case to state bar authorities to determine if their actions violated legal ethics rules. A lawsuit by school districts is demanding that social media companies help pay for student mental health services.
0: More than 1,000 school districts, including several in California, argue that social media platforms harm students' mental health and force schools to spend more on counseling and support. Districts say they've also had to increase training to address rising student anxiety and depression linked to social media use. I'm Mark Mayfield.
1: A new bipartisan effort is calling for a permanent standard time currently observed from November through March.
8: The Sunshine for Our Kids Act of 2026 has been introduced by Democratic Congresswoman Mary Gay Scanlon of Pennsylvania and Republican Congressman from North Carolina Pat Harrigan last week. And reports say it has support from both sides of the aisle in the House. It would make standard time permanent and would allow states to make daylight saving time permanent if they chose to do so. Congress is already considering several daylight saving time related pieces of legislation. I'm Scott Carr in Washington.
1: President Trump is gearing up for next month's Freedom 250 Grand Prix in the nation's capital.
0: He welcomed several IndyCar drivers to the White House on Monday to preview the event.
16: On August 22nd and 23rd, it'll be an awesome display of American patriotism and raw horsepower and ingenuity.
0: Trump predicted it's going to be the most watched race ever. The White House says the race will showcase the majesty of D.C. as drivers navigate a track full of iconic monuments in celebration of America's 250th birthday. The Freedom 250 Grand Prix will be the first ever IndyCar race to be held in Washington, D.C. I'm Mark Mayfield.
1: And today you need to brush up on your French.
17: Today is Bastille Day, commemorating the 1789 storming of the Bastille, which started the French Revolution. In France today, there'll be parades, fireworks, and lots of French food to celebrate. If you're among the 9.4 million Americans who claim French ancestry, embrace that today. French it up. Wear a beret. Buy a baguette. Eat some brie cheese. Don't forget the French champagne. And if you're not French, it's okay to fake it. I'm Bree Tennis.
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0: It's 7:40. You're listening to Will County's News Talk Sports 1340 WJOL. It's Tuesday, 14th day of July. Thanks to Rich and Don for filling in for me yesterday. This is a cool time for Big Brothers Big Sisters because they've got a brand new CEO. Now, we did this a couple of years ago with Amy Vicioso, but she has since left. Of course, she followed up the issues surrounding the organization with the previous CEO from Amy, Deb Broder. That is all now water under the bridge. And let's hope all of that goes away and people stop thinking about the past. And let's look to the future, which is exactly what we are doing. We heard Amy was stepping down. That was a little bit of a surprise, I'm sure, to the board. They went out and started a search for a brand new CEO. And we've got Molly Babiak right in front of us in our 1340 WJOL studios. We've known Molly for years. She's been with the Reavers Association of Realtors. I worked with JBT for a while, Shorewood trustee. I first met you when you would come into the studio to promote Shorewood Hugs. So welcome, Molly.
1: Thanks, Scott. Thanks for having me.
0: And congratulations on the job.
1: Thank you. It's an exciting time for sure.
0: Well, what was it about that job, this job, your new job that made you throw your resume in?
1: Well, I've served the community in many ways, as you're aware, and the mission of Big Brothers Big Sisters really resonated with me. I'm a mom myself. I have three grown adult daughters, and just the mentorship that's needed, whether it's a parent, a family friend, or a community leader that can help mentor children, it's really important.
0: Sure. All right. Was this something that when all of the madness was going on, something that you thought you'd be interested in, or did the position open up out of the blue and you just decided to jump in?
1: The position opened up out of the blue. I actually am friends with Amy Vicioso, but I did not hear from her about the position. I actually was tapped on the shoulder by a few of the board members saying, you really should think about applying for this. And I had some encouragers telling me that, you know, everything about this position, they just, all they saw was me in that role.
0: Good.
1: So,
0: well, there you go.
1: Here I am.
0: You've been 3 weeks on the job. We don't need to open up the books and get into all the details because we got some other things to discuss here today. But after 3 weeks, what do you see?
1: I am really excited to see the growth that we've had just in the last 3 weeks. Just simple things like having staff meetings that they hadn't been doing before, little tweaks that I'm making here and there, and planning programs that haven't been planned yet. We're working on some ideas for the fall, including a study buddy program where the children can come in after school, whether they have their bigs with them or not. They can come by for some homework help. We have been talking with some of the local school districts about getting involved at their facilities and providing bigs to do programs.

0: Not to inject myself into it, but I love it, and we'd be happy to help out. Perfect. Happy. As far as finances are concerned, you probably are well-versed on those. It didn't take long to look at the books. Are we moving in the positive direction?
1: I have to give huge shout out to Amy. She did a fantastic job cleaning up the finances over the last couple of years. And I know when she started, things were pretty grim, and she really left the organization in a great situation.
0: Good.
1: So we're much better than we've been in many years, and we're just moving forward.
0: Great. And still the goal is to pay back the endowment that was taken.
1: Yep. I just had a finance committee meeting yesterday, and that's in our plan. It's already done. Like every July and December, there's a payment being made. That's awesome. All done.
0: Good. Now we get to move on to some fun stuff, right?
1: Yeah.
0: You're having a party on Thursday.
1: Can you believe it? They want to have a welcome for me. I mean, our first little staff meeting, and before we could even leave the room, Sandy's like, let's do something. Let's have a little welcome.
2: Let's have a party.
0: Sandy Churchwell, what's up, girl?
2: Hey, yo, how are you?
0: I'm fine, thank you very much. Appreciate it. So you guys are throwing a party for Molly.
2: We are. Most people in the community do know Molly, but we want to officially welcome her as Big Brothers Big Sisters CEO. And so we're having a meet and greet on Thursday at our office on 14 Fairlane from 3 to 5.
1: 3 to 5, okay. Yeah.
0: Just an open house?
1: An open house. I guess Sandy said I have to say a few words. She's the boss. She tells me what to do. We'll have some light refreshments and just a time to come and see what the facility is about and get to know the staff.
2: And then people can see the office and really what it's about, what we have to offer when the kids come in.
0: Yeah, at the end of the day, you are inheriting an organization that is on the upswing and an incredible physical plant.
1: Yes.
0: The building's great.
1: It's amazing, honestly. I'm very impressed. It's a great facility.
0: It is. Absolutely is. All right, so that's one thing. Another thing we want to talk about is August 6th.
2: August 6th is our big fundraiser, Yacht Rock, a nautical night at the Jacob Henry Mansion on Thursday, August 6th from 6 to 9. We have some sponsors, if I can take a minute to
0: absolutely
2: thank. I'd appreciate it. Our captain sponsors this year are Old National Bank and Darcy Buick GMC. Then we have Easton Family LLC, RCK Law, Matt Dollinger with Edward Jones, Northern Illinois Steel, Pink Hills Joliet Chapter, Teresa Rouse, and Rock City Bar and Grill, Nick Jaworski, Will and Grundy County Building Trades, State Rep Natalie Manley, Heartland Bank, and Elvin Charity.
0: All right.
2: And we still have opportunities for sponsorship and ticket sales. So
0: what's the night going to look like?
2: Well, we're going to kick off. We have John Weiss from JPW Productions being the DJ. So he'll be playing some smooth vibe music.
0: We're going to hear Baker Street at some point. We better anyway.
2: I should have had you cue in like sailing or something or pina colada.
0: I'm getting it as we go out. So go ahead. Keep talking. Okay. You're good.
2: We're going to have Rock City is going to be there with their famous beef rolls. And we're going to have other refreshments, other food, raffles, silent auctions, a paddle raise, and a fun night had by all. And make sure you wear your Yacht Rock attire, whether it's a captain's hat or... I don't know.
0: Yeah, Mel, you came in garb today. You've got a Yacht Rock hat here.
2: She does.
0: Right? Does it fit?
1: Yeah.
2: Oh, my God.
0: It looks perfect.
2: Great on
1: you.
2: All
0: right. This is my new hat. I'm joking. You can have it back. You're good. But no.
2: You
0: so,
2: look good at it.
0: You know what? I've been called worse. I've been called worse. All right. So it's just a big party. Yacht Rock music fun. But fundraiser.
2: Oh, God, yeah.
0: And it starts at what time and goes until what time?
2: 6 to 9.
0: Okay.
2: Like I said, it's at the Jacob Henry Mansion. We have the information on our Facebook page with a QR code or... You can log in into like Zephy and buy your tickets there and your sponsorship. But if you have any questions, obviously reach out to me at 815-723-2227.
0: All right. And we'll have a big announcement probably in the next few days or whatever. But Frank Cerveniak from Rathbun Cerveniak & Kozel, a board member.
2: Mm-hmm. Yes.
0: is going to be hosting another golf outing at Bolingbrook Golf Club for Big Brothers Big Sisters. Yeah. How about that?
2: Yeah, we're so appreciative.

0: of Frank and all he does for the organization. Amazing guy. Yeah, truly.
1: Amazing. He rents that golf course out, the whole thing.
0: Yeah. It's a great time, too.
1: Yeah.
0: So make sure you guys get your foursome for that golf outing.
1: Yep. We'll have more on that coming up. Molly, welcome. Thanks, you put together a first, not to get dramatic about it or anything, but a first 100-day plan?
2: Oh, wow. I don't know I have something officially in writing, but the big push has just been to get some great programs up and running for the bigs and littles, giving the bigs an opportunity to bring the littles into our facility and do some things so that they don't have to take money out of their own pocket to pay for activities.
1: And as CEO, I know money's an important thing, but to, you know, focus on the kids more so than the bottom line. I know you have to do that, but you have a board for that, mm-hmm. and you've got a staff for that now. And I know money has been the number one part of the conversation since so much of it was stolen.
2: Mm-hmm.
1: It's nice now to, when we talk to you, talk about programs.
2: For sure. Yeah. And I know I do feel very fortunate that I'm very trusted in the community. So I can guarantee you this is not going to be an issue moving forward. But my big focus is just making sure that we have the programs in place that support the littles. And support those mentoring relationships.
1: Yep, that's what it's all about, big brothers, big sisters.
0: And one final thing.
1: Sure.
0: As far as the community, on behalf of myself, Molly, the staff, board, thank you so much for your continued support. Like, we have been through a lot, and we so appreciate your support more so than ever. So thank you so much.
2: For sure.
1: Well, you needed that. There's no guidebook anywhere that says, here's how you recover from somebody stealing money from you.
0: There are difficult days, but there's like smooth sailing ahead.
1: I should have queued up sailing. I didn't. I got Baker Street instead. All I like that song better.
0: That's okay.
1: Molly has a meet and greet with the new CEO. Please go out and support her and the organization 3 to 5 this Thursday. That is on Fairlane Drive in Joliet. Molly, good luck. Anytime you guys need anything, you just call.
0: Thanks, Scott. Thank you, Scott.
1: Yacht Rock coming up on the 6th of August. Get your tickets right now at the website. That is Big Brothers Big Sisters of

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9: And looking at the headlines for today, IDOT's announcing some more closures in Joliet. Illinois promoting SBA disaster loan outreach centers. Illinois Tollway proposes highest rate hike in history. And national lotteries, they do soar. If you're on the roads, Henderson Avenue, both directions from Cass to Jackson, closed with water main work. That's closed until August 3rd. I-55 northbound slows from 355 to Cass. Stevenson inbound is slow central to Kedzie. Outbound is heavy Pulaski to Harlem. Today, hot, high 96. Tonight, humid, low 72. Currently, we are at 72 degrees from the WJOL Traffic Center. I'm Julie Cronus.
8: 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Julie, who do you like today, Spain or France?
9: France.
8: You like them or do you just...
9: I'm favoring. I'm just favoring them because, because they beat, who did they beat? Well, they beat Paraguay. I don't know who they beat next, though.
8: They've beaten everybody they faced. They're awesome. They're the number one ranked. Hey, this is the first time since FIFA started doing the worldwide rankings that 1 through 4, first, second, third, and fourth, all made the semifinals.
9: That's what you said.
8: Yep, pretty remarkable stuff. France is number one. So, yes, they are favored. Spain, though, has got a system in place. And the last time these two teams met in the semifinals of the Euros, Spain won 2-1. So if there's anyone that can beat the French, I think it's Spain.
9: I want to tell you, I'm very disappointed that Norway didn't move on, only because I thought they were fun.
8: Did they play great or what?
9: I thought they were fun.
8: They should have beat England. That was fun. England and Argentina tomorrow. We've got the All-Star Game tonight, Major League Baseball. Sox have 3 players there, Vargas, Murakami, and Peters. The Cubbies have Crow Armstrong. We last night saw Kyle Schwarber, the former Cub, now Philly, in front of his hometown crowd. He was going to win the home run hitting contest, but Jordan Walker, the Cardinals, hit 6 in a row in the finals, and he won. And Caleb Williams, coaches, executives, scouts, ESPN did a poll with all the NFL executives and brass. Caleb Williams, the 10th ranked quarterback In the NFL, Josh Allen, number one of the Buffalo Bills. That is your look at sports on 1340 WJOL.
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8: 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We're going to give you a chance to win lottery tickets. 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So keep it tuned right here to Will County's News Talk Sports 1340 WJOL.
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13: From ABC News, I'm Brian Clark. Inflation cooled off slightly in June, dropping to 3.5%, according to the latest Consumer Price Index from the Department of Labor.
14: The June number follows a May in which year-over-year inflation surged 4.2%. The decline last month came as fuel prices, which had soared after the onset of the U.S.-Iran war, fell back on the prospect of an end to the conflict. Now that hostilities have ramped back up, economists expect to see inflation rise again.
13: That's ABC's Jim Ryan, and the ramp up in the Middle East saw another night of U.S. strikes on Iran. ABC's Mary Bruce has the latest from the White House.
15: U.S. launching a new round of strikes against Iran as the war is now clearly back on. For 5 hours, the U.S. striking Iranian military targets, including coastal defense systems and missile and drone sites. Iran responding, striking two tankers in the Strait of Hormuz. Bahrain and Jordan also confirming they intercepted a number of Iranian missiles overnight.
13: Supreme Court Justices Elena Kagan and Amy Coney Barrett will testify before House and Senate subcommittees today as the Supreme Court seeks an increase in spending on its security. This is a rare Capitol Hill appearance. It'll be the first time justices testify since 2019. Tens of millions of people across the country will be feeling literal heat today, says ABC's Kana Whitworth.
16: Multiple cities throughout the West have already shattered their all-time heat records, and Salt Lake City is one of them. Cities across this country are opening up cooling centers. I'm told that here in Salt Lake, it's the largest rollout of cooling centers in history. This historic heat wave is changing how first responders protect their citizens and themselves.
13: The fatal shooting by federal immigration agents of a man in Maine is under investigation. Senator Angus King of Maine says the 26-year-old was not the intended target of the shooting. You're listening to ABC News.
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13: The painful digestive condition, cyclosporiasis, continues to spread, and ABC medical correspondent Dr. Darian Sutton says that one challenge of finding the source of the outbreak.
19: When you look at the evidence, one factor is that this is likely being shipped from an area that's endemic with this parasite. The warmer temperatures allow it to survive on that transport, and that lands on our dinner tables. Right now, Michigan, their numbers are 50 times their annual typical rate. The incubation period for this infection is about 2 weeks. Remembering what you had for dinner or breakfast or even lunch the day before is difficult, let alone the week before.
13: He says basic precautions are important, like washing hands, but also washing vegetables and try to pre-wash and pre-bag lettuce. President Trump signed an executive order Monday to reduce the size of the Bears Ears and Grand Staircase Escalante National Monuments in Utah by about 90%. He says it's right to lift restrictions on how that land can be used.
20: I think very desperately needed. It was very unfair to the people of Utah. And now fairness has been brought back.
13: He took a similar action in his first term. That was challenged by environmental groups and native tribes, and those areas were reduced or were expanded during the Biden administration before President Trump reduced them in his second term. Chipotle is expanding to a new but familiar destination, saying it will open its first location in Mexico and that it's doing so with deep respect for Mexico's culinary heritage. I'm Brian Clark, ABC News.
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9: 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I'm Julie Cronus. 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IDOT announced that they are part of the ongoing efforts to rebuild the I-80 bridges over US 30 in the Des Plaines River. The lane closures will be required to begin again on US 6 beginning tomorrow. U.S. 6 from McDonough Street to east of Brandon Road is going to be reduced from two lanes to one in both directions. Various lane shifts will be approaching the I-80 bridge. These are necessary to safely build a new pier for a new I-80 bridge structure over U.S. 6 and the Des Plaines River. If you're on the roads, more lane closures. Henderson, both directions. Henderson Avenue is closed from Cass to Jackson for a water main work that is part of an ongoing project. This road will be closed until August 3rd. I-55 is closed it's slow route 126 to 355. Stevenson inbound heavy Harlem all the way to Dan Ryan. Outbound is slow Pulaski to 294. I-80 westbound, look out for a delay from Richards to Center. And looking at the Will County Weather Center, here's meteorologist Chuck Brady.
1: Good morning from the WJOL Will County Weather Center. Get ready for a sunny and hot one today. Our high 95 degrees this afternoon, but the feel-like temperature with the heat index may be 102 to 103 at times. If you have to be outside, find plenty of shade. By all means, stay hydrated. Drink plenty of water. Clear skies tonight. We see a low of 72 degrees, a little more bearable, but sunny and hot again tomorrow with a high in the mid-90s, around 95. Remainder of the week on Thursday, we see it cooling off a little bit, but still in the low 90s on Thursday and Friday. As we fast forward towards the end of the work week, we see no rain for the first few days, maybe a slight chance on Friday afternoon. Again, a sunny and very hot one today, 95 degrees, the temperature with the heat index, 101 to 102. From the WJOL Will County Weather Center, I'm Chuck Brady.
9: At 807, 77 degrees. No, the House Committee will investigate actions by Representative Carol Ammons of Urbana following her indictment on 10 federal charges this week. The former Joliet resident was indicted on multiple felony charges, including wire fraud, lying to an FBI agent, and obstructing justice. Her husband, Champaign County Clerk Aaron Ammons, is also charged with obstructing justice. The state of Illinois and other agencies are promoting multiple disaster loan outreach centers to assist residents and businesses impacted by the severe storms last month. The disaster declarations covered the primary counties of Cook, LaSalle, Coles, and Effingham counties, and residents and businesses in bordering counties are also eligible for SBA disaster assistance. Residents around the state will get a chance to react to a proposed toll hike that would be the largest ever for the Illinois Tollway.
2: A public hearing was held yesterday in North Suburban North Chicago to get feedback from motorists.
3: It's a disappointment. It's a disappointment.
23: I think if a person uses the tollway that much, they're going to be finding a new way to work.
2: Under the plan, the average toll would go up from an average of 7 cents per mile to 11 cents per mile. If approved, tolls would increase starting January 1st. Tollway officials say the extra money is needed for major infrastructure upgrades. I'm Perry Williams.
9: The American Red Cross says the national blood supply is down to 25%, and they need you to roll up your sleeve.
24: They say it's typical for donations to drop off in summer months. There are fewer blood drives, but the need for blood explodes when the weather is nice and we're out doing activities that, if they don't go as planned, may require blood. The American Red Cross says the average person has up to 12 pints of blood pumping through their body, so a one-pint donation won't really make a difference to you, but it can help up to three people. So maybe roll up your sleeve today. I'm Bree Tennis.
9: Lottery fever is growing with well over $1 billion up for grabs this week when you combine the Powerball and Mega Millions.
25: There was no grand prize winner in Monday night's Powerball drawing, so the top prize jumps to an estimated $498 million ahead of the next chance to strike it rich on Wednesday. Meanwhile, tonight's Mega Millions drawing will be worth at least $637 million. The cash option on that works out to $278 million. I'm Mark Mayfield.
9: From the hands of Hope of Illinois and Joliet Hope Center Newsroom, I'm Julie Cronus. 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
8: All right, Julie, getting more text messages in today. You asked me earlier this morning, pet peeve. Here's another one. 815-693 said, Scott. I love how they start off their text messages. Scott.
9: Hey, as long as it isn't in the middle, not the name.
8: That's true. That's true. Scott, people that drive slow in the left lane.
9: Oh, yeah.
8: Passing lane drives me crazy. I agree with that. It's a good one. It's a good one. Oh, it's 8:10. I got to give away lottery tickets.
9: See, right, I just mentioned lottery. You got to do lottery.
8: Yeah, we planned that out, folks.
9: Look at us.
8: Out. Hey, by the way, if you've never signed up for, we send newsletters out once a week, talk about all the different things that we're doing and giving away. This week, lottery, two tickets to any concert. Oh, by the way, the word of the quote-unquote hour to win this VIP flyaway is vibe. Three words today. You can enter three times. Text all three words, music, urban, and vibe. Music, urban, and vibe. You can get three different entries in today. Just text those words to 815-254-7300. That is the Ari Duchesne Construction text line. You'll have a chance to win that VIP flyaway to anywhere. 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We thank them for that. All right. Lottery tickets. How do we want to do this, Julie? We want to bring up something we talked about earlier this morning, or just some random trivia question.
9: Ooh.
8: Because I don't know. I have no plan. I did not plan for this. I did, actually. I could have planned, but I was doing something else when you were doing your news. What do you think?
9: I don't know.
8: By the way, I mentioned Philadelphia having the All-Star game in 76.
9: Okay.
8: For the 200th anniversary and then 250th. And I said they'll probably have the next one in 2056. Oops, I meant 2076. Thanks to 815919.
9: Oops.
8: For that. Thank you. Thank you. Thank you. Thank you.
9: Hey, we're only human here.
8: All right. Oh, here we go. I got a good one. 815-254-7300. Just call right now to try to win these lottery tickets. I'm going to ask you a question. I'm going to ask you a trivia question. I want to tell you ahead of time. I don't want you to look it up or anything along those lines. 815-254-7300. Hi, good morning. You're on WJOL. Who's this?
0: Sue.
8: Hi, Sue. Where are you calling from?
0: Plainfield.
8: Okay. Sue, when the lottery was first proposed, now this isn't knocking it. I'm just saying, because they're a sponsor, and I got to be nice to them, but I still have to ask a question. When the lottery was first created and sold to taxpayers, what was the money supposed to go towards, the majority of it?
0: Oh, I always thought it was supposed to go toward education.
8: There we go. Nicely done. And I think it still does to some degree, but whatever. Hey, that's beside the point. You have just won six free scratch-off tickets worth $100. How about that?
0: Yes. Okay. I'll take it.
8: So we're going to make a deal. We're going to make a deal right now. Whatever you win, yes, yeah. You got to sign. You got to agree to this. I get a half of 1%.
0: Okay.
8: You good with that?
0: I can deal with that.
8: All right.
0: I can deal with that.
8: Julie, can I do that legally?
9: I don't know.
8: I just did.
9: Off the air, maybe?
8: Hey, hang on, Sue. We got to get some information from you. That's how it works. We're going to do it again tomorrow and the next day and the next day. Coming up next, we're going to talk to this guy.
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0: joins us on the Turk Furniture Studio Line. Good morning, Night Train.
1: Good morning, Mr. Slocum. Live from Florence, Kentucky at the All-Star Game.
0: Is that what they're calling it? The All-Star Game? I love that.
1: The All-Star Game. Yeah, it's pretty good.
0: It's really good. I'm totally put two and two together. I've been making, not making fun, but talking about y'alls all morning long. And the All-Star Game, oh, my God, how did I miss that?
1: Continue to make fun. Continue to make fun, but I got to say they nailed it with that one.
0: I do love the nickname, the y'alls. I mean, that goes on my list of probably top 10.
1: It is. And you know what's even better? It's named after the water tower. I drove past the water tower coming in, and I said, here we are. This is it. That's how they get their name. Florence, y'all.
0: Love it. It is All-Star Night now. The All-Star Game is tomorrow night, correct?
1: It is. Yeah, the home run derby tonight, so we're going to see a little action there, and then we're going to see our very own Ian Battipaglia in the game tomorrow.
0: Nice.
1: So I am looking forward to it. I'm going to have all my Flamers gear on, and I'm going to be really loud and annoying to everyone. So
0: that's really good. Now, do you have to go? Is this like Frontier League meetings, all you big executives to get together and talk stuff out and things like that, or is this just for fun for you?
1: It's a little of both. I mean, I try to have fun. You know, I'm also the person that comes off a 9-game homestand and goes to see another baseball game.
0: That's
1: so
0: true.
1: Take that for what it's worth. But, yeah, we'll have some meetings there, and we'll also have a good time. It's a good time to get in touch with everybody and relationships and all that kind of thing. But I want to cheer on Battipaglia and see the stadium.
0: Absolutely. And what is Florence, Kentucky like? I've never been before.
1: Hey, you know what? It's just outside of Cincinnati, and it's a good town. It's got a lot of cool things around there, and we're going to see a little bit of it today, and I'm interested to see the ballpark. I haven't seen the ballpark in probably, I don't know, it might be 15 years now. They used to be called the Florence Freedom.
0: Yes. Yeah. What is, I mean, you haven't seen it yet, but what is it, a newer ballpark, older? Is it probably not as elaborate? I don't know if anybody's got a stadium like Slammer Stadium, but what is it like?
1: It truly is no place like home. That's for sure. But it has gotten really nice over the years. They've done a lot of renovations down the right field and left field lines. They've got some good party areas. So it'll be like seeing an entirely new ballpark, which is pretty cool.
0: Very cool. Very, very cool. All right, so that is tomorrow night, home run hitting contest tonight. Slammers come back to action on Friday, Saturday, and Sunday up at Schaumburg. And then everybody goes back down to Florence. You probably won't be making that road trip again. I think once is enough probably for the year. And then you guys come back. And it's interesting because the next home game is going to be Schaumburg, then home for three, then Schaumburg, then Florence. So I missed my weeks up there. But I was looking. You guys are going to be playing the Brockton Rocks for, I think, the first time ever. Would that be accurate?
1: You've got a good eye, yeah. Yeah, we'll have the Rocks in for the first time. And it's I always enjoy this because we've got a couple teams that we haven't played, and they're one of them. So it's going to be interesting to see them on the field.
0: Yeah. And this is Brockton, and this would be, where is Brockton? I don't even know where Brockton is.
1: Brockton, Massachusetts.
0: Oh,
1: and we've had a little history there, actually. Several people in my family have been involved with the Rocks over the years, so it's got a little bit of a nostalgic lineup for it too.
0: Nice. Nice. All right, we're looking forward to that. A little grudge match there with the Vex. I dig that. So when you do come back on Tuesday, July the 21st, 1 week from today, going to be an early morning 10:05. That's going to be day camp day.
1: That is going to be day camp day. We're going to have breakfast baseball, ladies and gentlemen. So come on out. It's our last morning game of the year. And we've already had a lot of schools, a lot of kids that are going to be coming out. So it's going to be fun. They're always a little different. Day camp days are always a little different. So be ready for that, too.
0: Yeah, it's almost as entertaining to watch the kids in the crowd as the ball game.
1: Yeah. Yes, it absolutely is.
0: Yeah, it's absolutely crazy. Then we got Union Night presented, and that'll be on the 23rd, and then a mystery promo. And I'm wondering how much you're going to let seep out over the mystery promo. You got to do something as far as the tease other than that, don't you?
1: I think so. You know what? You're right. And I'm team not let anything seep out because mysteries are very important. But we've got our mystery promo night coming up. It's going to be the end of the month, July 31st, and it's going to be a fun one. It's going to be different, as many of the things that are mysteries are. But I can tell everybody, it's going to be a good time, and it might even involve.
0: Careful. Be careful.
1: Yeah. I know. I'm really trying to choose my words wisely.
0: Well, what do you think about it? Think it through, because it's not till the 31st. When we talk next week, you can let a little out. A little.
1: I might let a little bit out. I think I might let. You know what, Scott? Let's make it a date.
0: All right.
1: Next week.
0: Next Tuesday.
1: I'm going to let a little bit out.
0: Done, and
1: that's it.
0: Done.
1: And it's going to be WJOL exclusive.
0: Can't wait for that. I love Scoops. By the way, 25 and 31 made a nice little run at the end. Only 3.5 games out of first place, so that's crazy.
1: It is crazy, and this last homestand was huge. We've got a tight division, and it was a tough stretch there for a few weeks, but we're by no means out of it. So I think the bats have been lighting up, and we've just got to get a little bit more of our pitching going a little deeper, and we're going to be in good shape. I'm excited for that.
0: Yeah, the whole league pretty much is. I mean, you got two teams, Washington and Evansville. They play in the Central Division. They're rolling, and you can even say that for the New York Boulders. But other than that, everybody's within 3 or 4 games of each other. It's pretty remarkable how even things are. Night train. Thanks, pal.
1: It is. Thank you, sir.
0: Talk to you. Have fun at the, God, how did I miss this? The All-Star game.
1: All-Star game. Yeah. I got to give it to him. I really do. I'm mad I didn't come up with it myself.
0: Thank you, pal. Appreciate it.
1: Thank you.
0: Night train back from the Joliet Slammers, live from Florence, Kentucky, home of the, everybody together now. You ready, Julie? The All-Star game. She's working in there. She doesn't want to talk to me anyway. We're going to do headlines.
2: Sorry, I didn't have my mic on. Okay. I said y'all.
0: I know you did. I know you did. All right, real quick check of headlines because we got a full news package coming up in about 6 minutes.
2: Yes, IDOT announces the closures in Joliet on the roads. Illinois Tollway proposes highest tax rate in history, and national lotteries, they are soaring. We have a closure on Henderson, north and southbound from Cass to Jackson. That's a water main work going on. I-55. Northbound Route 126 to 355, you are slow. I-80 westbound is heavy from Richards to Center. Today it's going to be hot, 96 as a high. Tonight, 72, your low. Currently we're at 74. From the WJOL Traffic Center, I'm Julie Cronus.
0: All right, thank you very much, Julie. Appreciate that. 1340 WJOL Sports. The Major League All-Star Game is tonight. The Cubs have PCA. The White Sox have Vargas, Murakami, and Peters. All participating. Let's hope they all get in the game. Starting pitchers, Sanchez for the National League, for the American League, Dylan Cease. He's got a history in Chicago, doesn't he? Yeah, both sides of town. We got World Cup today, 2 o'clock. Nobody bother me from 2 to 4, please. I don't care if the world is ending. I'm going to be watching France and Spain, so leave me alone. And Caleb Williams, the 10th best quarterback in the National Football League, according to NFL executives, scouts, and coaches. And that is your look at sports on 1340 WJOL. So I was talking to my friend Rick from Web Video Realty. It's Rick and Mike. They've had Web Video Realty for years. As a matter of fact, those two had a combined 50 years in the business, if you will. I was talking to Rick, and they've noticed a little bit of noticed something happening maybe more so lately. For whatever reason, people don't look forward to going through the process of selling a home. Or they find it stressful. And it can be. Even if you have great real estate agents like Rick and Mike of Web Video Realty, it's still, there's a lot going on. Many people our age, we're all about the same ballpark, give or take, most of us anyway. You inherit a home from mom and dad. Or mom and dad go to assisted living. mom and dad go to a nursing home, you've got the house. Or maybe mom and dad, heaven forbid, you know, pass away. So you've got this house that you, it's an asset, don't get me wrong, but mom and dad had it, it's probably a little outdated. And that's fine. 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You know, before all the strangers walk through your house and judge it. 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Day 29, Julie's in the newsroom. Joliet and Will County's early morning news coming up. And a Joliet man stole, allegedly, $400,000. Who'd he steal it from? You literally are going to have your mind blown. That's coming up in about 7 minutes on WJOL.
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1: 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IDOT announced today as part of, announced yesterday actually as a part of an ongoing effort to rebuild the I-80 bridges over US 30 in the Des Plaines River. Lane closures are required beginning on Wednesday. US 6 from McDonough Street to east of Brandon Road will be reduced from two lanes to one in both directions. Various lane shifts are going to be approaching the I-80 bridge. These closures are necessary to safely build a new pier for a new I-80 bridge structure over US 6 and the Des Plaines River. If you're on the roads, Henderson Avenue, north and southbound from Cass to Jackson, closed with water main work, and that will be closed until August 3rd. I-55, if you're going northbound from Weber to Lamont, you are slow. And then Stevenson is heavy, Harlem to Kedzie. Outbound is slow, Pulaski to 294. I-80 westbound slows Chicago over to Center Street. The forecast from Will County's Weather Center, here's meteorologist Chuck Brady.
2: Good morning from the WJOL Will County Weather Center. Get ready for a sunny and hot one today. Our high 95 degrees this afternoon, but the feel-like temperature with the heat index may be 102 to 103 at times. If you have to be outside, find plenty of shade. By all means, stay hydrated. Drink plenty of water. Clear skies tonight. We see a low of 72 degrees, a little more bearable, but sunny and hot again tomorrow with a high in the mid-90s, around 95. Remainder of the week on Thursday, we see it cooling off a little bit, but still in the low 90s on Thursday and Friday.

0: As we fast forward towards the end of the work week, we see no rain for the first few days, maybe a slight chance on Friday afternoon. Again, a sunny and very hot one today, 95 degrees, the temperature with the heat index, 101 to 102. From the WJOL Will County Weather Center, I'm Chuck Brady.
1: And at 8:33, it is 79 degrees. An Illinois House committee will investigate actions by Representative Carol Ammons of Urbana following her indictment on 10 federal charges this week. The former Joliet resident was indicted on multiple felony charges, including wire fraud, lying to an FBI agent, and obstructing justice. Her husband, Champaign County Clerk Aaron Ammons, is also charged with obstructing justice. Lincoln Way North High School building is slated as the location for a new Disney show. Every Set Casting of Chicago is looking for people for various non-speaking background roles. No acting experience is necessary. If you're 16 or older and want to be a part of the filming, send your information to ChicagoBGEveryset.com. Residents around the state will get a chance to react to a proposed toll hike that would be the largest ever for the Illinois Tollway.
2: A public hearing was held yesterday in North Suburban North Chicago to get feedback from motorists.
3: It's a disappointment.
4: I think if a person uses the tollway that much, they're going to be finding a new way to work.
2: Under the plan, the average toll would go up from an average of 7 cents per mile to 11 cents per mile. If approved, tolls would increase starting January 1st. Tollway officials say the extra money is needed for major infrastructure upgrades. I'm Perry Williams.
1: The American Red Cross says the national blood supply is down to 25%, and they need you to roll up your sleeve.
5: They say it's typical for donations to drop off in summer months. There are fewer blood drives, but the need for blood explodes when the weather is nice and we're out doing activities that, if they don't go as planned, may require blood. The American Red Cross says the average person has up to 12 pints of blood pumping through their body, so a one-pint donation won't really make a difference to you, but it can help up to three people. So maybe roll up your sleeve today. I'm Bree Tennis.
1: And today you need to brush up on your French.
5: Today is Bastille Day, commemorating the 1789 storming of the Bastille, which started the French Revolution. In France today, there'll be parades, fireworks, and lots of French food to celebrate. If you're among the 9.4 million Americans who claim French ancestry, embrace that today. French it up. Wear a beret. Buy a baguette. Eat some brie cheese. Don't forget the French champagne. And if you're not French, it's okay to fake it. I'm Bree Tennis.
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6: All right, we've got this story that I teased and said we were going to talk about. I found out a little more information. I don't want to get too deep into this because I just don't. I don't want to bring the parents. Parents aren't really the story. But I know some people who know the family, and they can't believe it either. So an arrest made this week. Apparently there's been an investigation going on for about a year and a half into $400,000 that allegedly was withdrawn without the victim's authorization. And that money was used to what authorities believe. And this is Joliet Police Department. They're the ones that have done this. Let's go back. So police were called about a year and a half. Was it January of 2025? Was that it? I think it was. January 2025. And there's a couple that had a bunch of money taken from an account without their permission. And that individual, 44-year-old Daniel Stempien of Joliet, allegedly was the one who took it. Bought a house on Rainer, the one block of Rainer, and did some other things with money as well. Julie, the victims, this is the story here. It's not the fact that $400,000 was taken. It's who he stole it from.
1: Okay.
6: Mom and dad.
1: Old people. Mom and dad.
6: Yeah. I don't care if they're old, young, whatever. Stole it from his own flesh and blood. I don't know if I've seen that before. I know people fight over mom and dad's money. You know, the kids do. Because they're greedy. Maybe they want that money. Maybe they didn't work hard enough themselves. And they need that money. And they figured mom and dad are going to hook them up. And then it kind of goes sideways once the will is read. But I believe his parents are still both very much alive, from what I understand. And I know, I've talked to people this morning who know them and say they're awesome people. So you feel for them. I'm not going to bring their names into it or anything like that. We'll focus on the act here and the alleged, if you will. But, man, it's your mom and dad. It's your mom and dad.
1: Yeah.
6: I'm trying to make some sense of it. Julie and I were talking about this earlier this morning. If I ever had any issues, I could have went to my mom and dad. They would have helped me. Would they help me buy a house? I doubt that. Very, very. My dad would have been like, you. His favorite line was, and I can't say the whole thing on the air, was, you blank. Can you guess what the word is? Four-letter word starts with S, ends with T, and it's got an H and an I in the middle.
1: Yeah.
6: I don't know why or where that, I don't know why he said that or where it came from, but he'd say, you. That's what he would have said if I'd asked him for a house.
1: Oh, yeah.
6: Said, you're on your own, kid. But if I would have wanted, you know, a little money, if I needed something, they would have been more than happy to help me out, just like I would do for my kids. So, but your mom and dad, you don't steal from your parents, for gosh sakes. I have seen people, and I'm not saying, and this is kind of unrelated, buddy of mine. Got had a decent sized 401k, and was working for a company. Company got sold and got a big profit sharing buyout of about $1 million. And him and his wife don't have any kids or anything like that. And they've got this big nest egg in the bank now. And instead of waiting, and because they're very very they're in their upper 60s probably, but very young, very healthy. So instead of making all the nieces and nephews wait for their inheritance when they die, for Christmas, they'll give them like $5,000. So those kids can start taking that money and investing it on their own right now. I think that's a beautiful idea, don't you?
1: Yeah, you get to invest your own stuff, sure.
6: Yeah, well, but you get to enjoy the money now. You have to wait until your aunt and uncle die in 20 years and... I don't know, and I think they're enjoying the look on the kid's face, too, when they open up the card with the check in it. I mean, they got all this money. They don't, not going to need it.
1: You can't take it with you.
6: No, you can't take it with you. And they're going to leave it to the kids anyway. So why not let them enjoy a little bit of it right now growing up? Maybe one of them needs a car. Maybe they can use it for education. I think it's a brilliant idea. So that's aside to this case, but back to this story. Yeah, dude allegedly stole. It was a 16-month investigation, 17-month investigation, and they just picked him up last Friday. Daniel Stempien will continue to follow this story as he makes appearances in court very, very soon. It's 8:41. Shall we do Hollywood headlines?
1: Sure, why not?
6: We will do those next on 1340 WJOL. Frank Cerveniak from Rathbun Cerveniak & Kozel wants to remind you that he's going to be hosting a golf outing for Big Brothers Big Sisters. We talked about him earlier this morning when we talked to the new CEO, Molly Babiak, who's taken over. Frank's going to rent out Bolingbrook Golf Club again, like he always does. So every single dime that is donated in terms of people doing silent auction, live auction, paying for greens fees or buying dinner afterwards, all of that money can go directly to Big Brothers Big Sisters. So please, when... the time is to register, sign up for the Rathbun Cerveniak & Kozel Big Brothers, Big Sisters golf outing. And don't forget, if you need someone to have your back in the courts or fighting insurance companies after somebody injured you, it's Frank Cerveniak with Rathbun Cerveniak & Kozel, 815-730-1977.
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0: It's time for Hollywood Headlines on Will County's News Talk Sports 1340 WJOL. All right, we need to set something in stone here. Julie, I need your help.
1: Okay.
0: You're a rational person.
1: I'm here. I know I have.
0: When can we stop talking about Taylor Swift and Travis Kelce?
1: Oh, I think, you know, has it been a week? Yeah, we're done.
0: Can we, please?
1: Actually, I don't see as much as I did. I think it's going away.
0: Well, I'm going to throw something else at you.
1: Okay.
0: Taylor and Travis's fluffy white dog was spotted Sunday hopping off Taylor's private jet with Travis in Florida.
1: Oh, I didn't even read that. Where'd
0: you
1: see that?
0: Do we need to do that?
1: No.
0: The wedding was interesting. I get it. But do we need to have paparazzi filming Travis and the dog getting off a jet? I'm not so sure we do.
1: I know a lot of people who are major fans of hers. They're younger than me, of course.
0: Sure.
1: They're millennials. So
0: it's the same dog that was seen in a leaked photo from their wedding. They haven't confirmed yet that they're dog parents, but it seems pretty undeniable at this point. Dog breed looks like it could be a Samoyed. Those are pretty big.
1: I just think hair.
0: Not pretty hair. Big, very big, but they're pretty and big. Yes, all in hair.
1: Hair.
0: And, yeah. I thought she liked, wasn't she a cat woman?
1: She might be too. I was both.
0: I think she's got multiple cats.
1: Yeah, I had two cats, three
0: actually,
1: dogs.
0: She's got three of them.
1: Yeah.
0: All right, got a dog now. It's probably, maybe Travis wanted one and maybe finally got his way with something.
1: I don't know. Dogs and cats can live together.
0: Did we do an over-under on years they'll be married? Didn't I set it at 8? I think I set it at 8.
1: Oh.
0: You going over or under?
1: I don't know.
0: He did sign a prenup. He goes, it comes with the territory. I get it. No disrespect.
1: Why not? They both have their own money. They don't need each other's money.
0: Yeah, she's got Taylor Swift money.
1: How much money do you need, really? You got enough.
0: I have a book of athletes that have wasted it all.
1: Wow. I don't think he's that kind of guy.
0: I don't either. Two more of the Jolie Pitt kids are taking steps to remove the Pitt from their names. This time it's the 24-year-old that wants to do it. Huh. Apparently they were required under California law to do that once a week for 4 consecutive weeks to give anyone a chance to oppose it before it becomes official. Both of them completed their 4 weeks this month. Zahara telegraphed her intentions back in May when she graduated from college under Zahara Marley Jolie, and Maddox didn't use Pitt in credits to his mom's recent movie, Couture. There's no word how Brad feels about this. He hasn't spoken publicly about it. All 6 of the kids have distanced themselves from Brad, even his biological children.

0: Sources say Pax is still close to the Pitt family, but not Brad himself. What happened?
1: I don't know.
0: How can you not be a good parent? I don't know if he was or wasn't. Obviously, the kids didn't think so, so I'm going with their opinion on this. But you know how hard it would be to not... I mean, it would destroy me if my kids didn't respect or love me. Destroy me.
1: Well.
0: Worst television shows of all time. You want to see a list?
1: Oh, yeah. Yeah.
0: All right. Is this in order? This is according to Collider.com.
1: Whatever that is.
0: Okay. This was 1965 to 1966. Jerry Van Dyke starred in it. My Mother the Car.
1: Oh, okay.
0: A guy's dead mother comes back as a car, and she speaks to him through the radio.
1: Okay.
0: Jerry Van Dyke's a funny dude.
1: Yeah, but that's...
0: The Swan from 2004. Women labeled ugly ducklings underwent plastic surgery. I remember this.
1: I remember that one, too.
0: Fitness training and counseling then went head-to-head by risking their fragile self-esteems in a beauty contest. 2007, Cavemen. Three Neanderthals living in modern-day San Diego. This show starred Nick Kroll and was based on a series of Geico commercials.
1: I don't remember that one.
0: I do. I remember the Geico commercials.
1: Well, I probably remember but those.
0: Something to do with being smarter than a caveman?
1: Oh, yeah, yeah, yeah. Oh, yes, I remember they tried to do a sitcom or whatever that. Yeah.
0: Number four, The Jerry Springer Show. It lasted 27 years.
1: But it was one of the worst. Obviously,
0: apparently this is in order because the commentary is how this show avoided being the top spot is beyond me.
1: Oh,
0: I never said. Most people went through a Jerry Springer phase. I thought I was disgusting.
1: I didn't.
0: I was sick.
1: I didn't.
0: I didn't either.
1: I was more of a Maury Povich kind of guy.
0: Number five, Queen for a Day, a game show where women shared their personal and emotional hardships. And a winner was chosen based on applause to receive a life-changing prize. From 2012, Fred the Show. Super annoying Fred Figglehorn was one of the early breakout characters on YouTube who went on to some fame on Nickelodeon, including two movies and short-lived series. Number seven, 2005 to present. Yeah, it's still going on. All's Fair. It's got Kim Kardashian in it, but you'd think... Co-stars Naomi Watts, Nancy Nash Betts, or Niecy Nash Betts, Sarah Paulson, and Glenn Close could redeem it, but it's bad, according to Collider.
1: But it's bad.
0: It's bad. Viva Laughlin, a musical mystery drama based around the opening of a casino. It lasted not one, but two episodes.
1: I never heard of that.
0: Me either.
1: Nope.
0: Cop Rock, imagine Law & Order, where the characters periodically break into song. That's great. 1990.
1: I don't remember that one.
0: Oh, I gotta find that. I gotta find that.
1: I didn't watch a lot of TV when I was in college, so that.
0: Hold on. Let's see if the pilot's on YouTube anywhere. Cop Rock Episode 1, the pilot. Oh, my God. I did not know this was a thing. What was I doing in 1990? I wasn't staying home and watching television.
1: No, I was in college.
0: So they arrest a guy. They throw him in the back seat. And he's back there breathing. Come on, sing, please, sing. Oh, no, that was just the intro.
2: The very same.
0: Let me see if I can find him singing somewhere.
1: See who's in this.
3: I've been on my...
0: Yeah, there it is!
1: Oh.
3: Whatever I've done, I did it alone.
1: I don't know any of these people.
0: This is a detective sitting at his desk working... And then he just breaks into song.
1: I don't know any of the people in this show.
2: Could have just as easily.
0: Who are they?
1: Well, the people in the most episodes. There were 11 episodes. Ann, Bobby, Barbara Bossin, Larry Joshua, James McDaniel. I don't know any of these people.
0: Classic, classic, classic. And number 10 on the list, The Idol. Not American Idol, The Idol from 2023. The Weeknd is known for... crazy music videos, but this attempt at long-form storytelling
1: was not a hit. I watched The Idol. It was good, but disturbing, and I see why it didn't move on to the second
0: number 10
1: season.
0: On the list there, girl.
1: Yeah, I watched it.
0: You must have been the only one. Those are your Hollywood headlines on Will County's News Talk Sports 1340 WJOL.

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6: Well, headlines, IDOT announces closures in Joliet. Illinois Tollway proposes highest rate hike in history, and today is Bastille Day. If you're on the roads, I-55 northbound, Weber to Lamont, you're slow. Stevenson inbound is heavy, Harlem to Kedzie. And outbound is heavy from Pulaski all the way to Cicero. Today, it's going to be hot, high of 96. Tonight, low of 72. Currently, it's 81 from the WJBL Traffic Center. I'm Julie Cronus.
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12: From the Abree Credit Union Studio, this is Will County's News Talk Sports, WJOL. Joliet.
13: American consumers got a break from inflation last month, according to the Consumer Price Index from the Bureau of Labor Statistics.
14: The inflation rate fell more than analysts were expecting, 3.5% this June compared to last. At 0.4%, the month-to-month decline was the sharpest in over 6 years. The numbers are based on data recorded before the U.S.-Iran war heated up again, driving up prices. That will be reflected in the July CPI.
13: That's ABC's Jim Ryan. As the war's heated up again, President Trump's declared the ceasefire over, and traffic through the pivotal Strait of Hormuz has once again slowed. Just 10 ships crossed the strait yesterday. And President Trump said that the U.S. is going to serve as guardian of the strait. But Javed Ali, a former senior director for counterterrorism on the National Security Council, says that presents different risks to U.S. personnel.
15: This is the thing that the Trump administration is going to have to think carefully through if this is an accurate reflection of where the president wants to take the policy.
13: The U.S. struck targets in Iran overnight, intended to minimize the damage Iran could inflict on shipping. Supreme Court Justices Elena Kagan and Amy Coney Barrett are testifying on Capitol Hill this morning. They're the first sitting justices to testify before Congress since 2019. They're asking for an increase in the court's budget by about 10% to deal with increased threats. They want to boost security. There's an investigation underway into the fatal shooting of a man in Maine by ICE agents Monday. Senator Angus King said the man was not the target of the operation, but that the Department of Homeland Security claims he weaponized his vehicle.
16: And the question is, what did he do with his vehicle? Were officers threatened? Were the threats rising to the level that justified deadly force?
13: The man, 26 years old, was not the target of the ICE investigation. You're listening to ABC News.
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13: Health officials are trying to determine the cause of the parasitic infection that can trigger weeks of illness. ABC medical correspondent Dr. Darian Sutton has more on how to reduce the risk.
19: Basic precautions are important. Washing our hands before eating, just necessary for reducing foodborne illness. You can wash your fruit and your vegetables. You should, including pre-washed, pre-bagged lettuce, because the evidence from the Michigan State points to lettuce, although we don't know yet with the producer, the supplier, or the grower. And if you cook your food up to 158 degrees Fahrenheit, that can kill the parasite. So you might want to change your recipes or your ingredients to help reduce your risk overall.
13: A federal judge in Florida has called out President Trump's lawsuit against the government for IRS audits, calling it a scheme. ABC's Jay O'Brien has more from Washington.
20: It's all tied to that $10 billion lawsuit the president filed, then settled with his own government over the leaking of his tax records. It's that settlement, remember, that created the now defunct $1.8 billion anti-weaponization fund, which could have paid money to Trump's allies, including January 6th rioters. Now Judge Kathleen Williams is finding that agreement was reached in bad faith, accusing Trump and his team of trying to, quote, manipulate the judicial process and use the court to

0: provide some legitimacy to earmark billions of dollars from American taxpayers.
1: Darlene Graham could be sworn into the Senate today to fill her late brother Lindsey Graham's seat. She was appointed by South Carolina Governor Henry McMaster to serve the rest of his term. State Republicans will hold a special primary next month to choose a new nominee for the election. Brian Clark, ABC.
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6: And good morning, I'm Julie Cronus. An Illinois House committee is investigating actions by Representative Carol Ammons of Urbana following her indictment on 10 federal charges this week. The former Joliet resident was indicted on multiple felony charges, including wire fraud, lying to an FBI agent, and obstructing justice. Her husband, Champaign County Clerk Aaron Ammons, is also charged with obstructing justice. The Lincoln Way North High School building is slated as the location for a new Disney show. Every Set Casting of Chicago is looking for people for various non-speaking background roles. 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The filming is to begin in this month. From the hands of Hope of Illinois and Joliet Hope Center Newsroom, I'm Julie Cronus. 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

Aw, yeah, you know what that song means. Good morning, everyone. I am Dawn Evans, Marketing Director at Will Grundy Habitat for Humanity, and welcome to Building Homes and Changing Lives. This morning is a special one because we have just welcomed two new Habitat homeowners into their forever home in Elwood. And I've said so many times on this show how much myself and the entire staff at Will Grundy Habitat look forward to these days, home dedication days. It's always an emotional day. We come ready for that because it's a long time coming. For everyone who comes to help us welcome the families and come together to bless the home and celebrate all the hard work and commitment that went into every home, from groundbreaking to the final touches, we're there all along the way, along with the families as they start their journey. And this isn't even the end of their journey. This is sort of the beginning of a new adventure for them and a new journey. Now, let me tell you, it is a full house with our staff, volunteers who have worked tirelessly on the house, even side by side with the families. They really get to know them when the families come and do their sweat equity hours on that home.

and build their own home. The volunteers are there side by side with them. We had elected officials and organizations who are crucial to the success of being able to work with our families and getting them approved. Really, it's all the spokes of the wheel coming together to make it happen. And again, such a special day today in Elwood. As I think back on the events of this morning, I'm reminded just how lucky we are to do what we do in the service of our families. The word home means different things to different people. Maybe it's where your family gathers around the dinner table. Maybe it's where your children learn to ride a bike, or simply the place where you can close the door at the end of a long day and feel safe. Home is much more than a roof over our heads. It's where memories are made, traditions begin, and futures are built. And that's exactly what we work toward every day at Habitat, helping families build strength, stability, and self-reliance through safe, affordable housing. Now, many people know the Habitat name, but there are still a few misconceptions out there of what we do. And I'd like to take the time this morning to talk about one of our biggest ones, and that's Habitat gives away homes. It's just not how the program works. Our homeowners are genuinely true partners in the whole process. There's a lot of people behind the scenes, but at the root of it are our homeowners. Families are selected through an application process that obviously has to happen. It's based on need, the willingness to partner, and the ability to repay an affordable mortgage. Keep those things in mind. There are three components to becoming a Habitat homeowner. I'm going to say them again because they're important ones. You have to have a need. You have to have the willingness to partner with Habitat. And you have to have the ability to repay an affordable mortgage. Again, we're not giving away homes. We want to set our families up for success. We want to set you up for future success to be able to build wealth and to be able to be sustaining within your community and be a large part of your community. All of our homeowners complete financial education. They invest hundreds of hours of sweat equity and work alongside volunteers building their homes, including their own home. They don't only build their own, they build others as well. They really are there dedicated to putting their time in and giving back. We've had so many homeowners and families of our Habitat homeowners that come to us at a dedication, the last one we were at. And she said, "I'm so impressed by the program. I enjoyed working on the home so much that I'm gonna commit to coming out and just helping on other homes. It's just something that I'm gonna be doing now." So we should all kind of think that way. It should all be something that we just are doing now. And again, our homeowners purchase their home. They have an affordable mortgage. We say that a lot, but it gives them the opportunity to build equity, something they haven't been able to do, and create lasting financial stability. And I tell you, in today's world, that is key and probably a big challenge for a lot of people. But it's also what makes Habitat so unique. We are not simply building houses. We build opportunity. Affordable housing has never been more important than it is today. And a lot of people are talking about it. Across our communities, families are working so hard, often juggling multiple jobs, yet finding it increasingly difficult to keep up with the rising housing costs. When too much of a family's income goes towards housing, difficult choices have to be made. Do you pay rent or do you buy groceries? Do you pay for medication or do you fix your car? Do you save for the future or just make it through another month? A stable, affordable home changes that equation. Research consistently shows us that children who grow up in a stable housing perform better in school. That doesn't come as a surprise. And families that experience improved health, reduced stress, greater financial security, parents can begin saving for college, emergencies, or retirement instead of constantly trying to catch up. The beauty of it is, when one family succeeds, the entire community benefits. Stable homeowners invest in their neighborhoods. That's just the truth of it. They build relationships with neighbors, volunteer in schools, support local businesses, and create stronger communities for all of us. And today, we were privileged to witness the beginning of two families' journeys
as they make the community of Elwood stronger and become part of the tapestry of this incredible town. This also marks the end of our Elwood home dedications as of right now. The community that we've been able to be part of and build and be part of the growth has been humbling to be part of, and we're very proud to have made our mark in that community. My absolute favorite part of welcoming our families homes is watching the kids. They run around, they're showing off their new bedroom. I always ask them what color they're going to paint it. There's a lot of purple going on. And they pick out the colors and they're talking about what colors they want to make it, how they want to decorate it. But most importantly, they're just excited to have a yard, or they're excited to make some new friends. They're excited to go to the local park. And that's infectious. You go to a home dedication and you can't help but smile. Your cheeks are usually pretty sore by the end of it. But it's a reminder that every single nail hammered, every donation made, and every volunteer hour contributed helped create that moment. That's why our mission matters. A lot of times I have on here different community partners, sponsors, donors. I have a lot. We like to connect the community. You hear our CEO, Nicole Murray, a lot of times talk about we are the connectors of the community. And we do. It's so important that we share kind of some mic space with the people that make our mission possible. And today it's why I wanted to take the time to just kind of be me in the mic, talking about who we are, talk about Habitat. We thank all of our partners. We thank all of our sponsors who always are there to help us bring it forward. And we always enjoy sharing what those organizations do too, because our community is stronger because of all of them. I will say many people are also surprised. We've talked about home ownership as a key component of our mission. But I know people are surprised to learn that we do much more than that. We do more than build homes. Our critical home repair program helps homeowners remain safely in the homes they already own. There are many seniors, veterans, individuals with disabilities, and families living on limited incomes. And then unexpected repair can quickly become overwhelming. A leaking roof, unsafe stairs, deteriorating accessibility features, other critical repairs, it may threaten their ability to remain safely in their homes. Our goal is to help preserve home ownership as a whole and allow people to age in place safely and with dignity. Sometimes the most meaningful project isn't constructing a new home. It may be installing a wheelchair ramp, giving someone freedom to leave their home independently. It might be repairing dangerous steps so a senior can safely enter and exit. Maybe it's replacing a roof before a leak creates even more bigger problems. These repairs don't just improve houses, they improve lives. Of course, none of this happens without the incredible support of our community. One of the things I love most about Habitat and working here is that it truly brings people and the community together. We see it every day of every week of every month throughout the year. On any given day, I could find retirees working right alongside college students. And I'll be the one to tell you, they each learn a little something from each other. Usually, the retirees are learning about technology. College students are probably learning a little bit about how it used to be back in the day. And we need always a little bit more of that. We have church groups, civic organizations, service clubs, families, and even first-time volunteers all working towards a same goal. That's so important. We're all working towards that same goal. Corporate teams spend a day building instead of sitting in conference rooms. In fact, we just had our Citgo group out on Saturday at a home in Lockport over the weekend and working together on the job site. So thank you, Citgo, always. Your support is immeasurable. And it sounded like it was a beautiful day for it. Here's something important to know, that you don't need construction experience. We get a lot of people that ask, well, I don't know how to construct a home. I don't know how to build a house. Well, I don't either. But I know how to listen and take direction. And in fact, many of our volunteers have never picked up even a hammer before joining us. But what we do have is an experienced construction staff. Our site supervisors are the best.
They know who they are. They want me to call them out by name, but, you know, just gives their egos just a little bit of a push. But they are there every step of the way, whether you're painting, framing walls, installing siding, maybe it's landscaping, or even just helping clean up the job site. Every task contributes to helping a family achieve homeownership. Now, construction might not be your thing. And that's okay. We always have opportunities. We have so many opportunities for everyone who just wants to give back and support a great mission. One is our Joliet Restore, and I'll talk a little bit about that in a second. Or maybe events are your thing. We have a lot of those too throughout the year, and we'll also kind of speak to some of the ones coming up here this year. Habitat truly has a place for everyone. Going back to the Restore, this is one of my favorites. It's really one of the best kept secrets in our community. If you have never made it out to our Joliet Restore location, it's at 1395 North Larkin. It's across from JCA. You're seriously missing out. There are new items coming in every week. So if you fall in love with that one item, don't expect it to be there next week. So make sure you're following them on socials, because that treasure that you find one day is easily gone the next. So I'm allowed limited access to that store because I just don't have any more room in my home for new things. But it is a home improvement store and a donation center where individuals and businesses donate new and gently used furniture, lighting, home decor, building materials, and you have to check out our new Amazon and Beyond section. Shoppers not only find great bargains, they know where that the purchase supports affordable housing right here in Will and Grundy counties. It's a great example of neighbors helping neighbors while reducing waste and keeping usable materials out of those landfills. Our work also depends on partnerships. We're incredibly grateful for the businesses, foundations, faith communities, municipalities, and generous individuals who invest in our mission. Whether it's sponsoring a home, participating in a team build, supporting one of our fundraising events, or even making a financial contribution, every partnership creates opportunities for more families like the ones this morning. Affordable housing isn't something one organization can solve alone. It takes an entire community working together. As we look ahead, we're excited about continuing to build homes, complete critical repairs, expand volunteer opportunities, and welcome even more community partners into the mission. Every new volunteer, every donor, every shopper at the Restore, and every person who shares our story helps us serve another family. If you've ever wondered whether one person can make a difference, the answer is absolutely yes. So you're sitting there, you're driving probably, listening to this, and I thank you for it. And you're sitting here wondering, I can't make a difference, I'm just one person. Come connect with Habitat, because I got to tell you, one person can absolutely create a ripple that can affect so many others. One volunteer day helps build a home. One donation might purchase some building materials. No matter how big or how small a donation is, everything goes into the foundation of a home. One shopping trip to the Restore supports affordable housing. We like to say our Restore is our largest fundraiser of the year. One conversation can inspire someone else to get involved, so bring a friend along with you. It's always better with a friend. Small actions multiplied across an entire community create extraordinary change. One thing you might not know about Will Grundy Habitat is our affiliate likes to put the fun in fundraising by putting on some really great events throughout the year. You can get involved volunteering for the events or simply come as an attendee and help us raise funds in support of affordable housing. We just had our 5th annual Beyond Beer Bourbon Fest at the end of May. It supports our veteran build program, but we are ramping up for a busy fall. We have just dusted ourselves off from Beyond Beer and Bourbon, and that was such an amazing event. But we're not done. We're not even close to being done. We have coming up Applied Underwriters Executive Golf Invitational. Now, you want to pay attention to this one. You want to absolutely get your tickets now. You can go on our website, habitatwill.org, to get sign up and register for that. It's at the Bolingbrook Golf Course, and it's Monday, October 12th. But I'm telling you, it sells out every year, so get your foursome together or sign up yourself before it's too late.
It is definitely the golf outing not to miss. We also have just a couple honorable mentions here. We have Witches Night Out coming up. Get excited about that. We are responsible for the huge raffle basket room. If you've never been to Witches Night Out, you know about our raffles. If you know anything about our affiliate, you know that we are known for our baskets. They're works of art, and they're incredible at a really great value when you get those raffles. So Witches Night Out is Wednesday and Thursday, October 14th and 15th. Be on the lookout for that. Tickets are going to be going on sale soon, and that also sells out. We are looking to do another veteran build this year, November 6th and 7th. More information on that to come. And, of course, we have our Tinsel and Teenies event. The ladies love that event. It's a lot of fun, and it's scheduled this year for Wednesday, November 11th, so mark your calendars. We always hold that at our Joliet Restore, and we sort of transform the space into this fun Tinsel Teenies celebration. And, of course, there's got to be signature martinis there as well. So that's always a good time, and all for a good cause. And one last mention, we have our Bids That Build. We did it last year. It was our inaugural auction, and this year it's back. Bigger, better building. We are excited to bring you so many of the different options that we're having for the online auction this year. Just please follow us on our social media, so when we announce it, you'll be the first to start looking at all of those auction items before they go to bid. So we're coming to the end, and we've talked about a lot today. We've talked about our two new homeowners that we just had dedications for this morning, coming off that fresh, really excited for what their tomorrow brings. Today was a beautiful start to that journey, and to watch them sort of get those symbolic keys to their home and watch our crew kind of celebrate them and really just witness the start of their dream becoming a reality. And as we come to the end, I'd love to leave you with this thought. A home is where children do their homework. It's where families celebrate birthdays and holidays, where loved ones gather around the dinner table, where people find peace after a long day. And for our new Habitat homeowners today, it's their dream of homeownership realized. Everyone deserves the opportunity to experience that sense of security and belonging. 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Again, the address of that is 1395 North Larkin. Please follow us on our Facebook, Instagram, and LinkedIn. It's really where you can find the most information. So, I really want to thank you for spending this time with me today. And together, we're not just building homes. We're building stronger neighborhoods, stronger families, and a stronger Will Grundy community. And for the families today, the two of them today, and the three a couple weeks ago that we also welcomed into their homes at a home dedication in Elwood, and the future home dedications that we are looking forward to having, it's because of everyone listening and everyone participating and really understanding the value of being part of affordable housing and making that possibility for our homeowners. I thank you. Our affiliate thanks you. Every staff member thanks you for the support, because we also know that we can't do it alone. I wanted to end kind of on a quote. I like to bring inspirational quotes into the show as well. And as Mahatma Gandhi said, "The best way to find yourself is to lose yourself in the service of others." I want you to have a wonderful day, and thank you for listening to Building Homes and Changing Lives. I hope I've changed your life just a little bit this morning, and I really appreciate you listening in. On Tuesdays, I'm going to be back in about 2 weeks, and I'm going to bring some special guests with me. I always try to, but you know, you were stuck with me today, and I hope that you enjoyed a little bit learning about our mission and what we do in and above
building homes.

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1: As our day continues, remember that no act of kindness, no matter how small, is ever wasted. Hi, hello, how are you? And welcome to A Rich Conversation. No politics, no controversy, just the lively art of conversation. I'm Rich Renick. You know, when we're young, we generally accept things that we're told at face value. But as we mature, our viewpoints evolve based on our experience, and we learn that there are consequences to every action. Maturity provides us with the ability to communicate and collaborate with others to resolve issues and concerns.

0: My guest today is Al Hollenbeck, Illinois State President of ARP and a retired civil engineer. Al is committed to serving people as an advocacy volunteer for ARP, working on issues that affect older adults throughout Illinois and across the nation. He's been a member of the Illinois ARP Executive Council since February 2020 and currently serves as the organization's Illinois State President. Al Hollenbeck, thanks for joining me here on A Rich Conversation.
1: Well, thank you, Rich. Yes, I appreciate it. I appreciate the opportunity.
0: Before we get started here, let's clear up something a lot of people have wondered for years. Is it ARP or AARP?
1: Take your choice.
0: So it don't matter, huh?
1: It don't matter.
0: It don't matter. Okay.
1: It don't matter.
0: Well, what you're doing, of course, does matter. Okay. What does the Illinois State President of ARP mean?
1: Well, to a large extent, my role is to work with the hundreds, literally hundreds, of volunteers that we have at AARP on all aspects of what we do. The staff at Illinois AARP is located in Chicago and also in Springfield. But not only in Illinois, but nationwide, AARP relies heavily on the contribution of volunteers. All the things that we do at AARP, whether it's events, whether it's advocacy, whether it's public engagement, whether it's movies for grown-ups, typically all involve the contribution of volunteers at Illinois AARP. So my role is to work with those volunteers and with staff as we conduct all of those activities, as we go to Springfield and advocate for legislation, you know, whatever it is. You know, my role is to try to add as much value as I can to the volunteers' role at Illinois AARP.
0: Now, some of the issues, of course, AARP is involved in so many different things, but I'm going to focus, if you can, on a few of them that are getting a lot of attention. And one of them that gets a lot of attention is fraud. And in my circle of friends, Al, I got to tell you that I checked the calendar a couple of days ago, and I did see on the calendar that I'm getting a little bit older. And as I'm getting older, so are my friends. And I'm hearing and actually seeing some situations where seniors are being targeted by scammers. Are you involved in anything that's bringing folks into the picture to understand a little bit more about what's going on around them when it comes to fraud?
1: Absolutely. And as one of the key initiatives at AARP, you know, we have significant resources, primarily on the education side, because unfortunately, once a senior is scammed, it's difficult to get the funds back. So the primary focus is educating seniors who get targeted, you're absolutely right, so that they don't get into a scam or a fraud in the first place. There's a nationwide 800 number that you can call if you're uncomfortable with that email or that voicemail or that contact. And I would encourage anyone, not just seniors, that feel like there's a possibility they may be a victim or close to a victim of any type of fraud or scams, to take advantage of the AARP fraud hotline. It's a toll-free number, 877-908-3360.
0: 877-908-3360.
1: The advocacy piece, you know, we advocate both at the federal and the state level. One good example would be the proliferation of these crypto kiosk ATMs that you might see at the local 7-Eleven. Those kiosks, according to FBI statistics, 95% of the transactions are related to fraud. And many times seniors are losing their entire life savings to these scams. You may have heard of the imposter scam, where you get a call from, quote, the local police department about an unpaid ticket, failure to show up for a court. Romance scams are a real problem. You know, con artists, they build these fake online relationships, and they turn it into manipulation and then sending money. Investment and crypto fraud are the one that just is exploding now with the internet and with technology. Artificial intelligence is making seniors more susceptible to scams. And unfortunately, that's where the big dollar losses are occurring. Literally billions of dollars a year lost to these investment and crypto scams. It's just the list goes on and on. So Our primary focus is let's educate seniors so they don't get caught in a scam. But if they do or they think they do, we have the 800 number. And let's advocate for laws that can help reduce the incidence of these scams and fraud. But it's scary.
0: You know, Al, we can't repeat that number of the ARP Fraud Watch Network hotline enough. It's 877-908-3360. Now, Al, what do you think it is that makes the elderly folks more vulnerable than anybody else?
1: Well, there's lots of different factors. Sometimes seniors aren't as familiar and comfortable with technology, and because of that, they're more susceptible. Sometimes they are more susceptible to being manipulated, and that's what goes on with a lot of the frauds. Sometimes seniors get a little confused. And that's understandable because these fraudsters are really, really polished with their techniques. And it's a kind of a worst case combination of those tendencies of seniors and the scammers. And the scammers know that, so that's why they concentrate to a large extent on seniors. I mean, more than half of the crypto kiosk fraud is directed at seniors. You know, classic example, the senior gets a call from the county court and informs them that they're going to be arrested because they have outstanding warrant. And if they don't want to get arrested, they have to post a bond. Well, that gets them hooked, gets them afraid. They get directed to the crypto kiosk at the 7-Eleven and they start feeding money into it. And one of the challenges is with the crypto kiosks is once funds go into crypto, they're gone. There's no way to trace them. The likelihood of getting any money back is extremely low. And they prey on that fear. They prey on scare tactics that sometimes will motivate seniors.
0: Now, are these cryptocurrency machines that you're talking about, they take money? Because most of us don't carry bitcoins, so it takes
1: That's
0: money.
1: Correct.
0: So tell me what it is I need to know to realize that I'm being scammed.
1: Well, when it comes to anything that is trying to direct you to a crypto kiosk, don't do it. If they talk about your grandkids and have their names and all that, don't do it. It is a fraud. You know, stop. Just don't do it. Other types of scams aren't quite as easy. That's where sometimes, you know, call a son or daughter or loved one or friend and talk through it with them. Go slow. Don't jump into any type of situation that it doesn't smell right. It just doesn't smell right. The likelihood of anybody contacting you, regardless of how they're contacting you, internet, phone, text, that has to have something immediately, high likelihood of fraud, high likelihood of scam, that immediacy factor.
0: Now, Al, going beyond fraud involving individuals, isn't ARP concerned about the fraud in Medicare? And as it relates to individuals, the fraud in Medicare is taking services away from people who really deserve it. And I remember a story about a letter being written by ARP to government about the Medicare fraud.
1: Yeah, that's probably an example, although the incidence of Medicare fraud as it relates to the $1 trillion a year disbursement of funds is relatively small. Our focus on Medicare is more from the perspective of our seniors on Medicare getting the services that they need, and are we doing things like keeping the cost of prescriptions down? We were very involved at the federal level in passing legislation a couple of years ago that finally allowed Medicare to negotiate drug prices with Big Pharma. Prior to that, there was no negotiation allowed. And Medicare was paying really, really high amounts for prescription medicine. The other thing that we accomplished at the national level is the cap on prescriptions. So I think it's $2,200 a year now, maximum out of pocket. There were people on Medicare that were paying $9,000, $10,000, $12,000, $20,000 a year for their prescriptions. So I think we come at it more from the perspective of how do we reduce the costs and maintain the quality.

You're listening to A Rich Conversation. I'm Rich Renick, and my guest is Al Hollenbeck. He's the Illinois State President of ARP, or AARP. And our conversation today is focused on some issues that are affecting us as we mature, some of the key issues that are affecting older Americans. Yeah.

0: This edition of A Rich Conversation is focused on enlightening older Americans on some of the key issues that are of concern. My guest is Al Hollenbeck. He's the Illinois State President of ARP, and he's an advocate volunteer working on issues that are affecting us. And some of the things we're talking about are the concerns of a lot of people, but mostly those who are becoming more mature. And when you talk about concerns, Social Security always comes up. There's so much talk about fear about Social Security, things changing. Now, Social Security, Al's been around for like 90 years. And
1: 1935.
0: Yeah, there you go. So that'll be about 90 years. And what is the story that you tell when you go to chat with people about concerns that they have when it involves Social Security?
1: Yeah, obviously it's a major, major issue for seniors. In Illinois, 20% of seniors rely on Social Security for 90% or more of their expenses. And half of them rely on Social Security for 40 to 50% of their expenses. So it's a huge, huge part of their budget. And a lot of what we're hearing right now about Social Security tends to dive to the extreme. The reality

0: by 2033, the fund will have been depleted. And when that happens, the law says benefits need to be cut by 20% because more is going out and is coming in, and there's no trust fund to back it up. So by law, the payments have to be cut by 20%. Our focus is that this is a solvable problem. It isn't a problem that we should jump to extreme solutions, like raising the retirement age to 75. Good example. AARP's talking points are, let's solve this problem without cuts. In other words, without raising the retirement age, without modifying the cost of living adjustment annually, and without moving to private investment accounts. We can hold to those three messages and still solve the Social Security lack of funding. And there's 9, 10, 12 other ways to do it. But we're very concerned that we don't jump quickly to what is a, quote, quick solution, like raising the retirement age, like was done in 1983. The other concern that our members have with Social Security is services. About 15% of Social Security staff was laid off last year. And the time it takes to get through on the phone, the time it takes to get eligibility for disability payments, all of those metrics that you would call customer service have dropped. And our members are concerned that they not only get the payments that they're due, but they also have access to help when they need it, and what is a fairly complicated system. The other thing that I find aggravating is we keep calling Social Security benefits. We keep calling it a safety net. But first of all, it's completely disconnected from the federal budget. And secondly, I paid into Social Security for 45 years, every 2 weeks on my paycheck. And now I'm getting that money back with a little bit of interest. And I don't consider that a benefit. I don't consider that a safety net. I consider that I put it in and I'm getting it out. It's a payment.
1: Everything that you've said, Al, makes absolute sense. What is it going to take to get the attention of the people who can actually make a difference and change it? You can influence the people, but somebody has got to actually do it.
0: Yeah, and you know, it's going to be a bipartisan solution in Washington. AARP had what we call Lobby Day last month, and we had hundreds of people up on Capitol Hill meeting with our representatives and senators. There's even at the level of being a senator or representative, we have a lot of educating to do. They need to understand what the options are. They need to understand that the longer they wait to make these decisions, the harder it's going to be, the more painful it's going to be to somebody in that process. So we keep beating the drum. The likelihood of anything happening this year, realistically, is not real high. So we're focusing on education. We're focusing on our volunteers meeting with their congresspersons and make sure that they're hearing loud and clear how important it is to their constituents. One thing about seniors, we vote, and we vote religiously. And our elected officials at the national level know that. So we continue to leverage that voting power to keep this issue, concern, whatever you want to call it, out front so it doesn't get put under the table and then at the last minute another change is made that ultimately is not in the best interest of seniors.
1: Right. When we take a look at all of the things that are affecting us that probably forefront to the aging population, we talked about fraud, we talked about Social Security, and of course, as we age, the topic of caregivers comes up. And that's a big influence. And I know that when you speak to organizations, Al, that's a topic that comes up frequently. What are the initiatives that you're looking at as it relates to the 63 million caregivers that are wondering what, if anything, is going on?
0: Very important issue. It's getting to the point now where almost 50% of the 60-plus population is either doing caregiving or receiving caregiving. The value of the unpaid contributions, not the time, just expenses, is over $20 billion nationwide.
1: $20 billion?
0: There is a financial stressor on those doing caregiving. There's an emotional and a physical stressor as well. On the financial side, we are continuing to move the ball to get a federal tax credit for caregiving passed. We are also doing that in Springfield at the Illinois level. Budgets are tight.

0: So it is not a quick kill relative to passing legislation, but we're on it and we will continue to pursue it because it makes a lot of sense. On the emotional side, on the physical side, you know, we continue to work with agencies that provide services to seniors that allow seniors to do what they want to do, which is age in place. They really don't want to go to the assisted living facility. They want to stay in their home, and they want to stay in their apartments. And sometimes with a little bit of help, maybe it's grab bars in the shower. Maybe it's Meals on Wheels. Maybe it's once a week therapy. Those relatively low cost solutions versus what, $10,000 a month now in assisted living, not only work for seniors, but they work for society. If we have a huge increase in seniors on Medicaid ending up in assisted living facilities at $10,000 a month, that's the safety net. That's a huge cost to society versus how do we provide some help and allow seniors to do what they want to do, age in place, in their home, in their apartment.
1: It seems to me, Alan, every one of these situations that education is a key component to making the right decision and understanding what's happening and also wanting to get involved. What's your recommendation or suggestion to a person who is aging to make a difference when he or she feels incapable of doing that because of some physical issues?
0: Now, we have multitude of educational programs. Some of them are on the internet. Some of them are on the phone, telephone town halls. Some of them are in person. And many of them are conducted by our volunteers. So you're right, we never can have enough education. Some of these programs are complicated. Social Security, enrollment, and benefits, it's complicated. Medicare, moving from private health insurance when you're working to Medicare, it's complicated. All the various plans. Now, these programs, not just for seniors, but sometimes for children trying to help their parents, are really complicated. And that's why ongoing education is really important. And the rules change every year. So, you know, we have to stay current with that. And again, anybody that has needs for information on issues important to seniors, I believe AARP is the go-to organization and the go-to opportunity. And for a relatively modest investment, annual membership dues, our members have access to an incredible amount of good information tailored to them that they can understand and work with. And a lot of that is conducted, as I said, by volunteers. Volunteers that are trying to make a difference and to contribute to what all the needs are for seniors here in Illinois.
1: Excellent advice and encouraging, too, to know that there's so much going on behind the scenes that are really geared toward fixing some of the problems and getting some solutions to fraud, Social Security concerns, and, of course, the support for caregivers. So, Al Hollenbeck, the Illinois State President of ARP, can't thank you enough for being along with us and kind of filling us in on some of the stuff that's going on and encouraging us. So thanks very much for being here, Al.
0: Thank you for the opportunity. And I would encourage anyone, not just seniors, that feel like there's a possibility they may be a victim or close to a victim of any type of fraud or scams, to take advantage of the AARP fraud hotline. It's a toll-free number, 877-908-3360.
1: Thanks very much, Al. I appreciate it. Once again, 877-908-3360. That's the ARP Fraud Hotline. Al Hollenbeck is an advocacy volunteer for ARP, or AARP, working on issues that affect older adults throughout Illinois and across the nation. Please mark your calendar for 1 week from today for another rich conversation. No politics, no controversy, just the lively art of conversation. I'm Rich Renick, and thank you for making us a part of your day.

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1: California man recently set a Guinness World Record by solving two Rubik's Cube puzzles while skydiving. The previous record was almost two. Didn't even get his name on Tuesday. They asked his family, they're like, you don't want to put his name on it? They're like, yeah, put dumb mother. They're like, we're not going to do that. They're like, then leave it blank.
2: People and their stunts. I don't know. I guess you gotta get the clicks, get the Instagram followers or something.
3: I guess.
2: Maybe I'm too old to understand the need. I don't know.
3: Yeah.
2: I was just looking up at the TV. So Norway got beat by England in World Cup soccer, and they returned home. And oh my God, even though they only made it to the final eight, 100,000 people turned out in the streets to watch them land at the airport and get off the plane. Fighter jets came and intercepted the plane and flew next to it as it landed. And then the striking Viking, Erik Haaland, got off the plane carrying his stuffed raccoon that he bought at a Texas boot store, which is pretty funny. Crowd going wild. That's really fun. I guess because they don't have an NBA team or you don't have other sports to cheer for or whatever.
3: And getting to the Elite Eight, that's a hell of an achievement.
2: Oh, heck yeah. Yeah.
3: You seem to be poo-pooing it. I won't have it.
2: I don't know. Should we be rooting for France against Spain today since it's Bastille Day?
3: Go ahead if you want to.
2: Hansen, our executive producer, believes there's been an uptick in attractive young teachers having sex with high school boys, which is a story that, when did that first like erupt as a thing? And then I remember us talking about it on the air decades ago and then getting all kinds of emails. I was about to say text. This was before text existed. Emails from people say, yeah, it happened in my school. Just nobody talked about it. So it had been a thing apparently for maybe forever. It's just not something that made the news.
3: Right. Who's the attractive gal? And was it Washington State who ended up marrying?
2: They got married and stayed together a very long time.
3: Yeah. Kids, yeah. Yeah.
2: But it's almost always somebody very attractive, and it's some sort of reliving your high school popularity thing. I don't know what's going on.
3: I think
2: there.
3: So. Woman seeing her beauty vanish, desperately clinging to it, her sexual power. Yeah.
2: Here's a substitute teacher who was going after a 14-year-old man. 17's one thing, 16's one thing, 14 is really young. Anyway, she was sending naked snaps every time she showered. God, I want you so bad, she would say.
3: Jiminy, that's not fair.
2: Something wrong with you.
3: No kidding.
2: Wow. This is new. Ukraine reportedly has struck 116 Russian vessels in the Sea of Azov over the past week and a half, are the numbers that came out. One-way attack drones, 116 Russian vessels. That's a lot.
3: Mm.
2: Between that and all the oil refineries and the fact that your lifespan as a Russian soldier when you hit the front is 20 minutes now, right. At some point, Putin's got to be thinking, is this a good idea? Should I keep doing this?
3: And I don't mean to be inhumane comparing lives to money, but it reminds me of, you know, the old saying, how'd you go broke, bit by bit, then all of a sudden, that's how you run out of guys, and you have to, like, institute a widespread draft, and that will not go over well. Russia's in trouble.
2: Yeah. We got a lot on the way. If you missed the segment, get the podcast Armstrong and Getty On Demand.
0: Armstrong and Getty.
3: Your personal information is valuable and far more accessible than you realize.
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5: Residents around the state will get a chance to react to a proposed toll hike that would be the largest ever for the Illinois Tollway. A public hearing was held yesterday in North Chicago to get feedback from motorists. It was the first of 13 scheduled meetings designed to gather feedback on the $26.5 billion driving connections plan. Under the proposal, the toll would go up from an average of 7 cents per mile to 11 cents per mile. Lottery fever is growing, with well over $1 billion up for grabs this week when you combine the Powerball and Mega Millions jackpots. There was no grand prize winner in Monday night's Powerball drawing, so the top prize jumps to an estimated $498 million ahead of the next chance to strike it rich on Wednesday. Meanwhile, tonight's Mega Millions drawing will be worth at least $637 million. From the hands of Hope of Illinois and Joliet Hope Center Newsroom, I'm Julie Cronus. 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
14: The Prevent Cancer Foundation found that people across the country, including those in rural communities, are skipping routine cancer screenings and doubting the healthcare system. 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
14: Nearly half of the rural respondents said clear and transparent communication from healthcare providers would increase their trust in the healthcare system. 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
10: I go buffer fast, I go buffer slow. In the buffer grass, in the buffer snow. I've got buffer bars, I've got buffer flow. I'm a buffer star, I'm a buffer pro. Buffalo. Buffalo.
11: Lots of buffalo memes erupting for obvious reasons over the last couple of days. I like any of the ones where a buffalo is at a podium with a microphone. I'm not taking any more questions or, you know, that sort of thing.
12: I missed that.
11: I retweeted that. You should look at our Twitter thing. There's lots of fun stuff.
12: Okay. this is my favorite story of the day. I love the way it's written. It's so dopey. Peanut butter is typically more of a pantry staple than an art supply, but 800 pounds of the creamy spread are the centerpiece of a museum installation that opened on Thursday in the Netherlands in honor of the artist Wim T. Schippers, who died last month at 83. So this famous Dutch artist dies, and his lifelong dream had been what he called pindakaasvloer, or peanut butter floor, which is a big octagon, can't remember what shape, doesn't matter, with like a foot deep of peanut butter on the floor of the art gallery. 3.2 pounds per square foot, the smooth kind, not the chunky kind, must be spread as evenly as possible, according to the statement on the museum. You can follow the smell all the way from the atrium up to the exhibition in the third floor. He had dreamed since the 60s, Jack, of this peanut butter.

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4: President Trump announced in a post on Truth Social the Republican Senator Lindsey Graham had passed away and added, quote, details and arrangements to follow. Wait, why are you in charge of the arrangement? He has a family. Lindsey would have wanted us to serve cheeseburgers.
5: So Lindsey's sister's going to be the senator until November anyway?
6: Yep, so it seems.
5: Yeah, I saw.
6: You see where Mitch McConnell put out a picture of himself in the hospital to prove he was still alive, and the internet immediately said, AI.
5: Yeah, well, it's a problem with AI.
6: Yep.
5: I saw Lindsey Graham interviewed, I don't know how many years ago, where he said his sister is his greatest achievement. The fact that she's turned out good makes him happier than anything in his life. Because, man, both their parents died. He's 19, she's 13. He adopts her and takes care of her. That's a lot.
6: Yeah, saw a bunch of interviews from his small town that he grew up in and where he lived, and he would just go home all the time from D.C. He was not one of those denizens of D.C. He was home in South Carolina all the time. He would just go to the Walmart in his ball cap, and people would say, hey, Lindsey, you'd say, hey, how you doing? Just acted like a regular guy when he's home. Really, it's really an interesting character.
5: So socialism is in the news, and I hope that didn't make you roll your eyes or dive for the dial to turn it off to hear more talk about socialism. It's interesting that it's comeback. It's funny, my son and I were talking about this in the car just the other day, like how this has made a comeback. My dad explained to me when I was like 6 years old why it doesn't work, and I never doubted it once because it made perfect sense to me. If everybody gets equal stuff, nobody's going to try. And I don't care, it makes sense. That was the end of the conversation. That's all I needed to hear because
6: the rest is just details.
5: It makes perfect sense.
6: Yeah.
5: And it's just all you got to do is look around you. Oh, my God. But collectivism or whatever you want to call it, Marxism or whatever, it's coming back, obviously. I was on one of your fancy pants Twitter feeds with smart people explaining where Rousseau came in on this whole conversation a good 80 years before Marx did his writing. Rousseau invented a lot of this stuff, the great French philosopher. Every premise of contemporary progressive ideology traces directly back to one man who had never met a noble savage, that was his term, never raised a child, and never lived according to a single principle he preached, just like all of these other people. Marx, Rousseau, Plattner, all these people who like socialism, never had a job, never raised kids usually, never like lived any of the real life. It's amazing. Anyway, Rousseau's foundational claim, a man is naturally good and civilization corrupts him. Which sounds compassionate, but it's the most dangerous idea in the history of Western political thought, because if a man is naturally good, then every failure, every crime, every inequality is caused by the system, not by the individual. Responsibility evaporates, the oppressor is always external, the victim is always pure. This is the complete architecture of wokeism in one sentence, and it was written in 1755.
6: That's an excellent point.
5: Yeah, that's good stuff.
6: I disliked Rousseau since I first read him in college, but it hadn't occurred to me that, yeah, that's like the DNA of it.
5: Yeah, it really is. Anyway, so Jonah Goldberg of the Dispatch took a break, thank God in my mind, from everything Trump and got back to one of his greatest things he's ever written about is the free market and capitalism versus socialism and all that sort of stuff. He's written many books over the years, works for the Dispatch now, and he went on several screeds over the last couple of weeks with all these candidates winning as part of calling themselves Democratic Socialists and beating out the mainstream Democrats. I'll read a little bit from this because I thought it was good. We hear a lot about how democratic socialism isn't communism, has no similarities to communism, and people who suggest it does are ignorant, McCarthyites, or both. Mainstream media pundits, academics, and democratic politicians insist that the democratic socialism of the DSA, that's the actual party, Democrat Socialists of America, that's where Mondami came from, right? Has nothing to do with communism or revolutionary or violent communist struggles. Jonah Goldberg writes, I have no problem conceding the definitions of democratic socialism and communism are very different, and that there are sincere democratic socialists who aren't communists. MLK Jr. wasn't a communist. The founder of the DSA, Michael Harrington, wasn't a communist either. But it's worth noting that within the Democratic Socialist Party, there are a bunch of affiliated caucuses, they call them, because they have different branches within their party that they call caucuses. And many of the caucuses are avowedly and openly communist. And nobody in the DSA ever has to explain them away. For instance, the Liberation Caucus is a self-described Marxist-Leninist Maoist caucus. This is in quotes. This is from their website. Marxist-Leninist Maoist Caucus and Democratic Socialists of America. It defended the murder of the two Jews outside the Capitol back in 2025. DSA was forced to condemn the shooting, but did not condemn the Liberation Caucus in their own party. The Liberation Caucus has a dedicated common misconceptions about Maoism page.
6: Wow.
5: Isn't that amazing?
6: Wow.
5: Mao, who killed more people than maybe any human in the history of the planet, certainly is in the running, tens of millions. The Liberation Caucus recommended reading list does not include any titles promoting Swedish-style social democracy, which is what your socialists are always talking about. No, we just want to do what Sweden does. It's
6: what
5: mostly
6: your Caitlin Collins on CNN is always trying to tell you that the DSA is, for instance.
5: Right. Goldberg writes, it's mostly a dog's breakfast of Marxist-Leninism, black nationalism, of course, Maoist doctrine. And he has the links if you actually want to read about it. The Marxist Unity Group is another DSA faction that is officially in its party and not being, you know, booted out or anything. Among its 7 points of unity is fight the Constitution, in which they openly say we want socialists to fight and overthrow the Constitution. The Red Star Caucus, yet another group, explains that it's a Marxist-Leninist caucus in the DSA. Our primary goal, all this is in quotes, our primary goal, the goal which informs all of our organizing work, is to abolish capitalism and ultimately to achieve communism. It's on their webpage.
6: Right.
5: Red Star conceives of itself as an ideological center in the DSA. Then there's the Communist Caucus, which rejects the notion that power can simply be taken via the ballot box. It rejects mere reform as incrementalism, not a solution. They insist that the DSA has a great potential for promoting and unifying working class struggles, but they need to come at it much harder. We believe there are many avenues that feed into the democratic road to socialism. Our vision pushes further than social democracy and leaves behind authoritarian visions of socialism and the dustbin of history. Okay, so Jonah Goldberg ends with this. I have looked in vain to find evidence that any major media outlet has asked DSA candidates to repudiate these caucuses by name or even meaningfully engage with the fact that they are fully recognized caucuses and factions within their party. Nobody's having to speak for that at all. And he goes on to say, we can only go too far with the guilt by association arguments, but the simple fact is that they are literally associated with these groups. They may not be members of these groups. They may even privately oppose them or work to minimize their influence within the party, but they are still a part of an organization that does not reject them. Maoists and communists are in their tent. If a Republican candidate was a member of some broad front that had openly Nazi and fascist organizations committed to overthrowing the Constitution within it, I don't think we would hear a lot of, well, actually, conservatism and fascism are very different things. The way we hear, actually, democratic socialism and communism are not the same thing.
6: Right, right.
5: I thought that was really good, and everybody should know that. And the mainstream media, yes, should make these DSA members who have won, I don't know how many different primaries recently, including the one in Colorado, and then that guy that's leading currently for the Senate nominee in Michigan, make them openly say, disavow those other parts of their group.
6: Yeah, they'd lie about it, but they at least need to be asked about it. I wonder if we all need to take a sacred vow. If you encounter any member of the mainstream media, ask them, why don't members of the DSA ever get asked about the openly communist members of the DSA? About the Maoists In the DSA?
5: The people whose whole goal, according to their own website, is to overthrow capitalism or
6: and
5: the Constitution.
6: Overthrow the Constitution, right, yeah. Yeah. Why don't you ever ask them that? I would love to hear that question come from every man, woman, and child with a conscience in America until it gets the job done.
5: That was news to me. I didn't know that the DSA was full of people that hardcore, openly. I assumed they had hardcore people like that, but not openly that hardcore and getting away with it. We're a Maoist organization? Here are the myths about Mao. Is your website? Oh,
6: I wish Trump was at all effective in talking about this stuff. Or somebody could step out and take the lead on this. Just somebody with a platform big enough that folks wake up to it. There are plenty of folks on the conservative side of things who aren't fully aware of what the DSA is, and it's troubling.
5: Well, I wasn't aware that those groups were in there as open as they are about their goals.
6: I didn't know. I knew there were openly communists that were at the heart of the movement, but I didn't know they had like separate factions of different sorts of communism and were recognized caucuses within the party.
5: And accepted.
6: Yeah, and accepted.
5: You couldn't be like part of the Republican Party, obviously, and or run against mainstream Republicans and win. And no, I'm a Nazi. We're part of the Nazi Party. We believe in National Socialism and the eradication of, well, the Jews thing. You might have to be a Democrat. Then at that point, you couldn't be a Republican.
6: And then, as we were discussing earlier, the fact that the Democratic Socialists say openly, oh, we're here to supplant the Democratic Party. We're going to shove their leadership out and take over the party in the name of socialism. Can you imagine the Republican Party saying, yeah, the Nazis, they keep saying they're going to take over the party, but we need them for our coalition.
5: Right.
6: Sick.
5: The thing I would like to know is how big these various groups are. How many people are in them? Is it tens of thousands, hundreds of thousands, millions? I'd sure like to know.
6: Are they big enough and wily enough and brutal enough to take over the politics, though, of places? The answer is, yeah, clearly, like in New York and in Colorado and everywhere else, they're winning elections. Bernie Sanders, Graham Plattner, who, you know, he's gone, but his ilk will remain. So they're effective. Never mind the numbers, although I'm curious about the numbers, too. How effective are they? Very. Is the answer.
5: The takeaway in Jonah's point, I think, really was none of these candidates that say they're members of the DSA should get away with being on Face the Nation talking to Margaret Brennan without her making them disavow those other factions.
6: Yeah.
5: Or even, how can you be a member of a party that has avowed Maoists and communists in it? Like, how can you even be in the party, let alone disavow them?
6: Maoists?
5: Yeah. Here are the myths about Mao. What?
6: Wow.
5: That's crazy.
6: These are crazy-ass times, man.
5: Crazy-ass.
2: Things are getting weird, and they're getting weird fast.
5: I'd say you're right, Elon. More on the way. Stay here.
0: Armstrong and Getty.
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1: And we would like to invest tremendously in the United States as opposed to charging a fee. And I like that, actually, because I don't think anybody should be able to charge a fee for the straight or for any other straight relationship in terms of other sections of the world. I don't think anybody should be really in that position. But we were doing it as a reimbursement. The Gulf states are going to invest a tremendous amount of money into the United States, and that was very satisfactory to me. I think it's actually much better.
2: Okay, so let's explain what's going on. Trump, off the top of his head, came up with the idea of a 20% fee for ships to go through the strait yesterday. Then he realized, oh, I didn't realize the Secretary Marco Rubio said that would be horrible just like 3 weeks ago. And everybody explained to him how it would be horrible and undoable and all kinds of different stuff. So he's backed off of that within 24 hours. And now it's countries investing in the United States. And they'll promise to, and they may or may not. And you'll never know, because how would you even keep track of that anyway?
3: I'm picturing the cabinet going from probably in the early days saying, sweet mother of God, he said what? To now it's like playing a board game. President said we're going to be confiscating all the airliners on Earth. Oh, okay. Why don't we explain that we're actually in favor of free air travel and we just wanted to ensure that pollution's held under control. Okay, great. Yeah, I'll put that out. Oh, it's just ridiculous. A couple of World Cup notes.
2: Yes, watching the soccer.
3: The greatest rivalry in sports on Earth, England v. Argentina.
2: Didn't know that.
3: Brief history.
2: They're playing tomorrow. They've
3: only played 5 games over 150 years. Here's the 5 games. A match so violent, it prompted the invention of the red card.
2: Oh, really?
3: Yeah, that's England-Argentina. A goal so controversial, it became known as the Hand of God. That's when Maradona punched the ball into the net for the winning goal for the World Cup back before there were replays.
2: Oh.
3: Ref missed it. Looked like a header from his angle.
2: Oh, okay.
3: Even though it was clearly punched it in with his hand. A goal so sublime, it became known as the goal of the century. Allegations of vile racism, endless chants about the Falkland Islands. Well, that's a little uncomfortable. They fought a war. Margaret Thatcher, anybody?
2: The Falkland Islands are part of Argentina. I couldn't have told you that for $1 million.
3: Yeah, fought a war over it. The ejection of soccer icon David Beckham and an effigy of a player hanged outside a London pub. It's both countries are crazy about the rivalry.
2: I didn't know Beckham, who played for England, got kicked out of one of their matches. Wow.
3: Yeah.
2: And if you're kind of a casual-ish fan, you've probably at least heard of Lionel Messi, considered maybe the greatest player of all time, and he plays for Argentina currently. He's an old man now, but he'll be playing tomorrow.
3: When the two sides met at London's Wembley Stadium in 1966, tempers frayed so quickly that Argentina captain Antonio Ratin was sent off after a series of vicious fouls. He refused to leave the pitch for 8 minutes before ultimately taking a seat on the red carpet that had been exclusively reserved for the Queen. Wow. I didn't even get into the referee is a Jew and he fixed the game controversy.
2: Wow.
3: That's emerged in the wake of Argentina-Egypt.
2: I didn't know that.
3: More on that to come. I can't
2: remember. And a bunch of other stuff. If you miss, you get the podcast.
0: Armstrong and Getty.
2: Every spam call, every scam text, every sketchy email with your name, each one starts the same way. Somebody found you.
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5: Residents around the state will get a chance to react to a proposed toll hike that would be the largest ever for the Illinois Tollway. A public hearing was held yesterday in North Chicago to get feedback from motorists. It was the first of 13 scheduled meetings designed to gather feedback on the $26.5 billion Driving Connections plan. Under the proposal, the toll would go up from an average of 7 cents per mile to 11 cents per mile. Lottery fever is growing, with well over $1 billion up for grabs this week when you combine the Powerball and Mega Millions jackpots. There was no grand prize winner in Monday night's Powerball drawing, so the top prize jumps to an estimated $498 million ahead of the next chance to strike it rich on Wednesday. Meanwhile, tonight's Mega Millions drawing will be worth at least $637 million. From the hands of Hope of Illinois and Joliet Hope Center Newsroom, I'm Julie Cronus. 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

0: the governor of New York just signed whatever you sign as governor, banning data centers' existence in the state. First Nations statewide ban of these AI data centers. That's wild.
1: Yeah, that's... Is that a thing?
0: I don't know if that's even legal. And then my other breaking news, Trump is one of the wackiest people who've ever lived. Certainly the most powerful wacky person to ever live. There will no longer be a 20% toll on the Strait of Hormuz. Less than 24 hours after he imposed a 20% toll and sent the markets to go on in, everybody talking and articles written here and there.
1: Well, you got to write your articles fast.
0: You do.
1: Yeah, I'll take care of that tomorrow, boss. No, write it today. Oh, boy. So I found this discouragingly believable. The match in the World Cup between Argentina and Egypt was one for the ages. I've got it on the DVR. I haven't watched it. I'll watch the second half probably.
0: That's Argentina-Egypt. And then the next one, who did they beat the most recently? That was really good, too. They fell behind early.
1: Yeah. Anyway...
0: Egypt, though, you got to watch that last 10 minutes. It's incredible.
1: Okay, will do. The thriller on the field was also a prelude to something much bigger and much darker. Within hours of the final whistle, an anti-Semitic conspiracy theory was born. The idea began galloping across the internet that a cabal, including Benjamin Netanyahu, the Mossad, Lionel Messi, Argentine President Javier Milei, and the FIFA had conspired to rig the game for the Argentine team. Now, Jack, there was evidence. I'm just asking questions, all right? The evidence consisted of nothing more than photos of Messi posing with Israeli officials and praying at the Western Wall more than a decade ago, plus a few pictures of Milei with Netanyahu. Even among the conspiratorially minded, this was pretty thin stuff, writes Ashley Rinsberg.
0: I assume Messi is Catholic? Or he's not Jewish, is he?
1: Right. But what the theory lacked was a FIFA component, something that would link the nebulous Israel-Argentina connection to the game itself. So just like that, one was invented, a baseless claim that the game's referee, Francois Letexier, was Jewish. Or all the signs of a classic digital influence operation, but subtly different. Just a handful of edits on Wikipedia leveraged structural and chronic vulnerabilities in our information ecosystem to fabricate truth in broad daylight. This guy's not Jewish at all, but the internet believed he was for a while, and this conspiracy theory went wild. Always the freaking Jews. I am so sorry, my Jewish friends. Anyway, it was bunk. Which brings us to utterly soulless, evil grifter and prayer on the weak-minded Candace Owens.
2: You can spend $1 billion on influencers because this is all becoming increasingly inexplicable. You are asking me to be an idiot, actually, and I cannot do that for you. Someone once commented beneath this show that if the situations were reversed and there were this many verifiable lies that Charlie told regarding the murder or assassination of his wife, Charlie would be in prison awaiting trial. And I actually agree with that assessment. We are way beyond coincidence. This is now a full-blown conspiracy.
1: So that's her grift now, and she's making lots and lots of money, and it's absolutely evil, mining gold from the corpse of her quote-unquote friend and his grieving widow and little children with her bizarre-ass theories. I found this super interesting. Michael Shermer wrote a book about conspiracy theories, cleverly titled, where is it? Something like conspiracy. Oh, conspiracy. Why the rational believe the irrational in 2022. I don't think I bought that. I think I will, though. And he starts with the Charlie Kirk thing and how in the preliminary hearings about the evidentiary hearings for Tyler Robinson, the guy who shot Charlie Kirk in the throat.
0: Allegedly the evidence, and also actually.
1: The evidence is overwhelming. For example, he confessed to the crime by text to his transgender roommate, both by text and then in person. His own parents recognized him from released images, said that the rifle he used matched that of his grandfather. Robinson's DNA was found on the rifle's trigger, a spent cartridge casing, two unspent cartridges, and the towel used to wrap the rifle. Surveillance footage showed Robinson jumping down from the rooftop where the fatal shot appeared to have been taken, and bullet cartridges recovered at the scene featured engravings made with a tool found in Robinson's bedroom, along with a shell casing engraved test shot. And this is not even an exhaustive list.
0: No, because you had the testimony from the girlfriend, boyfriend, roommate about the engraving on the... Well, the confession, that's a good place to start. But then also that Robinson had done the engraving and he knew all about that.
1: Yeah, yeah. And he points out that this is not an exhaustive list. And you might assume that given all this, the vicious conspiracy theories sparked by Kirk's assassination, which have infected our society ever since, would have faded. But you would be wrong. Then he goes into some of the conspiracy theories. Turning Point USA, Erica Kirk in the Mossad and or Israel was involved in the murder. Primary purveyor of this conspiracy theory is the soulless Candace Owens. Or two, the CIA programmed Robinson as part of a mind control mission that also apparently roped in Charles Manson at one point. Or three, false flag, deep state, inside job, etc. Or four, staged hoax, psyop, or fake death. All of these are kicking around the internet. And Mr. Shermer believes that it all has to do with what we've discussed a couple of times already, proportionality bias. A well-documented concept in the study of conspiracy theories. It kicks in when there's an imbalance or mismatch between the size or importance of an event and that of its purported cause. And he points out the assassination of, he points out first that the Holocaust was a giant horror perpetrated by a giant horrible regime. And so for most of history, there haven't been conspiracy theories about that because there was congruence between the proportions. But like John F. Kennedy's assassination by a lone loser is way out of proportion. So it went crazy.
0: Yeah, and I suppose to a certain extent, the idea that 21 Saudis could take planes and bring down two biggest buildings in the whole country, that's not very proportional either.
1: Well done, sir. That's his key example that he's working his way toward. Jackie Kennedy, for example, upon learning that Oswald was the assassin, said of her husband, and I hadn't remember hearing this quote, quote, he didn't even have the satisfaction of being killed for civil rights. It had to be some silly little communist.
0: Mm.
1: Princess Diana, they mentioned, but consider 9/11. How could 19 guys with box cutters, wonder 9/11 truthers pull off the biggest terrorist attack in U.S. history. There must have been other forces at work, they insist. An inside job by the Bush administration, etc. We've all heard the stories many times, but it's all about proportionality bias.
0: Yeah, I want to reread the one quote I got here from Alan Moore, who I don't really know, but you say he's a really, really big deal as a writer. The main thing that I learned about conspiracy theory is that conspiracy theorists believe in a conspiracy because that is more comforting. The truth of the world is that it's actually chaotic. The truth is far more frightening. Nobody's in control. The world is rudderless. Some people can't handle the fact that the world is rudderless.
1: I loved your Lindsey Graham illustration of that point.
0: But that was good. I have no memory of it.
1: No, you said less scary to believe. Go ahead.
0: Yeah. Yeah, it's way better to believe the Russians killed Lindsey Graham than the idea that your aorta could blow up today. Just out of nowhere, like Lindsey Graham did.
1: It's 1,000 to 1 on the scary meter.
0: Yeah, heck yeah.
1: David Harsanyi in the New York Post is talking about the same thing. And he says there is no way, given what has become clear in court, that anybody could doubt that this guy was the killer. And like Candace Owens, and I almost hate to even mention her, although she has such a giant platform, it doesn't matter. She's claiming there's no way he was shot with a 30-06 rifle, a 30-06 rifle bullet. More likely he was killed by an exploding microphone or some other device, that was wielded by some silent assassin in the front row or whatever.
0: So the original guy who was doing the Q stuff, QAnon stuff, that he had the website, and what was he claiming? I work in the CIA, and I know all this stuff.
1: Yeah, really deep in intelligence, yeah.
0: He was just jerking people around for his own amusement. Yes. I get that. And then at some point when he realized, you know, people are getting hurt or killed or this is causing trouble, he came forward and said, yeah, I was just jerking people around.
1: Yeah.
0: This is a bunch of crap. I don't understand.
1: But those who profit in that, it's worth mentioning, explain.

0: I'd like this from Harsanyi to wrap up the conversation. Sure, some genuinely naive listeners may have been gulled into falling for Owen's manic nonsense, and sure, the trial might suck some of the macabre entertainment out of the case, but conspiracists, often under the impression of just asking questions, is a virtue in and of itself. They rarely get the facts in the way. A conspiracy theory is a never-ending string of half-truths threaded together with to create a narrative that's impossible to disprove. And conspiracy theories only grow with every denial. And when they can no longer grow, the conspiracist just moves on to the next enticing topic.
1: Yeah. So what is going on with... Why for most of us, can we just accept that the world is random and chaotic and sometimes one nut job can change world history?
0: Oh, gosh, I don't know. I don't know. I had a conversation with one of my kids the other day about anxiety and anxiety medications and how widespread it is and what it is in the world and that sort of thing. And I made the remark I've made many times. I'm pleasantly surprised when people's minds work correctly, including my own. Why some people have that weakness, I don't know. I don't know. I don't want to judge them because I find it more satisfying, or I would prefer to be able to help them slash straighten them out. Although if they're too far down that road, I think they're too far gone. But Harsanyi finally writes, until the rest of us forcefully stigmatize, mock, and explicitly reject the people who spread this garbage, they will persist. Consider them stigmatized, mocked, and rejected around here?
1: Well, if you, like in your personal life, though, I don't mean the radio show, in your personal life, if you confront somebody on this stuff, do you straighten them out, or do they just cut you off?
0: Oh, it's so hard. Yeah, well, number one, that's likely. And number two, as David Harsanyi put it, it's a string of half-truths that are impossible to falsify.
1: Right, yeah.
0: He was married to the daughter of this company whose CFO...
1: That's what Tucker does. He's the best at that. Yeah. He is the best at that.
0: Is that a coincidence?
1: And what company did his dad work for? Halliburton.
0: Right.
1: That sort of thing. Okay.
0: Right. Yeah. How do you falsify that?
1: You can't, which is what they got going for them.
0: The referee isn't Jewish, and even if he were, it wouldn't matter. Sweet mother of God, people. Oh, my God.
1: We will finish strong next.
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1: Are you familiar with the hottest summer trend, the hot girl walk? 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It's a separate thing we do. Look for it at Armstrong and Getty On Demand.
2: Does everything need a name?
1: Of course it does. The hot girl walk.
2: Yeah, right. So one final note on the conspiracy theory thing, which I find fascinating. I had heard about this story, but I'd forgotten that psychologist Leon Festinger coined the term cognitive dissonance.
1: Okay.
2: Dissonance, rather. Cognitive dissonance. Discovered in the 1950s, he was studying a doomsday UFO cult that believed that on December 21st, 1954, a great flood would be unleashed upon the Midwest. Cult members believed that they should avoid the effects by going to a mountaintop to await a mothership that would arrive just in time to whisk them away to safety.
1: Did that happen?
2: So, yes, it did. So, wait, I misread it. No, it didn't. So, Festinger is studying this group, and he and his colleagues joined the group with the intention of recording their reactions when the world did not end and no flood was in sight. But when all of that happened, the doomsdayers did not recant their beliefs. Rather, they doubled down and re-upped their evangelizing, rationalizing their apocalyptic era with familiar excuses. For instance, they had miscalculated the doomsday date. The date was not a warning. The date was a warning, not a prophecy. Predictions were a test of members' faith. The prophecy was fulfilled physically, but not as expected. Or the prophecy was fulfilled spiritually, but not physically. And he ended up writing a book, When Prophecy Fails. And one of his students wrote a 2007 book, this fairly famous, documenting thousands of experiments in which people repeatedly spin-doctored facts to fit their preconceived beliefs. Because humans go to great lengths to avoid reasons to question their deep certainties.
1: Now, I always assume everything has an evolutionary reason, so I wonder what that is. I wonder why we developed that way.
2: Probably primitive man, our only deep certainties were about don't mess with a bear and fire hurts if you sit in it. and you wanted, that's bedrock knowledge. And you can't lose it.
1: Maybe. I don't know, or various beliefs about the world have always existed, and we all have to believe them together for cohesiveness of our tribe. I don't know.
2: So when Og the caveman gets gored by a mastodon,
1: or flipped in the air by a bison,
2: does Og the caveman go around saying, "Oh, you believe it was just a straight-on mastodon goring? You're a fool."
1: Right.
2: It was the Jews.
1: Good question.

0: Hell yeah.
1: For the shore is nearly done.
2: Oh, that's so good.
0: Here's your host for final thoughts, Joe Getty.
2: Let's get a final thought to wrap up the show for the day. There he is pressing the buttons in the control room, Michelangelo. Michael, what's your final thought?
3: Yeah, if you're a parent, teach your kids to read and write, but also as a little kid, teach them capitalism versus socialism.
0: Mm-hmm.
2: There you go. Or call it the free market. Freedom. Economic freedom. Jack, final thought?
0: Yes, we are going to talk about the hot girl walk, among other things, in the One More Thing podcast, which we should promote more often because it's really good and you don't hear it unless you look for it wherever podcasts are found, the One More Thing podcast.
2: Or if you subscribe to the One More Thing podcast, it automatically downloads for you. That's right. The Armstrong and Getty On Demand, you get One More Thing automatically. I have decided I'm rooting for Argentina because I really prefer Javier Milei and the reforms he's instituting to the crappy, crappy British government.
0: I'm on board with that. And I'd like to see Messi move on his final World Cup. 5'7" little Messier.
2: Messi?
0: Messi. And going up against all those great big giants somehow.
2: Quick as a cat.
0: Yeah. Armstrong and Getty are wrapping up another grueling 4-hour workday.
2: Clever as a devil. Sly as a fox.
0: The
2: so
0: juice.
2: Many people, thanks for a little time. 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Come on. 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Oh, and pick up some swag. We got some great new t-shirts.
0: We will see you tomorrow. God bless America.
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5: From ABC News, I'm Michelle Franzen. A day after proposing a 20% toll on ships in the Strait of Hormuz, President Trump now backing away from the plan. While hosting Iraq's prime minister, the president says the U.S. should be paid for offering safe passage.
6: We're spending money, and so what we've done is we are going to be reimbursed for protection.
5: The key shipping waterway once again facing blockades, the U.S. and Iran tensions and strikes escalate. That's leading to higher oil and gas prices. Gas Buddy's Patrick DeHaan on the impact.
7: I do fully expect that the national average could get close to that $4 a gallon mark in the next week or 10 days.
5: An attorney for E. Jean Carroll says she's received more than $5 million as part of a civil judgment paid by Donald Trump.
8: 3 years after a jury found Donald Trump liable for sexually abusing and defaming E. Jean Carroll, her lawyer on Tuesday confirmed she received more than $5.6 million from the president. Trump has long fought to challenge the jury's finding, including unsuccessfully asking the Supreme Court to intervene, but a judge last week ordered that the money be transferred to Carroll after Trump fully exhausted his appeals. Carroll is still owed an additional $83 million from Trump for a separate defamation judgment, though Trump continues to appeal that case. Peter Harlambous, ABC News, New York.
5: One of the most popular minivans on the road now, the subject of a new investigation by the Federal Traffic Safety Administration.
9: NHTSA has opened a new probe into the airbags on the Honda Odyssey. The agency says airbags can deploy while the vans are in motion, leading to injuries, and that this could affect more than 800,000 Odysseys made between 2010 and 2017. NHTSA says they're currently conducting a technical review.
5: ABC's Mike Dubusky, Homeland Security Secretary Mark Wayne Mullen, directing law enforcement to temporarily halt vehicle stops in Maine following the fatal agent-involved shooting yesterday in Biddeford. A family friend confirming Johann Sebastian Guerra was the victim to ABC station WMTW. 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
5: A major airline is looking to streamline its bottom line while also offering a new perk for travelers wanting a little more space on flights.
12: 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Passengers will have access to a shared table that runs across the middle seat. The airline touts extra elbow room. There's also another motivation. By not selling these seats in these rows, United will not need to add a fifth flight attendant to these flights. So far, there's no details on pricing.
5: ABC's Brian Clark. A coast-to-coast heat wave has millions of Americans sweltering out west in western states, hitting triple digits, and there's been an increase in rescue calls from hikers. ABC's Kana Whitworth is in Salt Lake City.
1: Near record heat is baking much of the Midwest, with heat warnings and watches stretching across several states.
13: Triple-digit heat means more to us than records here. It means we have to take care of our citizens, we have to take care of our responders in new ways.
1: In popular destinations like Zion National Park, triple-digit temperatures are pushing hikers to their limits.
13: This last weekend, we had two in one day, right here in the foothills right above Salt Lake City, and that's unusual for us.
1: Officials reminding people that heat is the deadliest weather hazard in the United States.
5: In parts of the Southwest, flooding remains a concern, especially in Texas. Michelle Franz in ABC News.
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18: Joliet Police will be debuting a new Illinois law enforcement torch run for Special Olympics fundraising event called For the Flame at Inwood Golf Course in collaboration with the Joliet Park District. The event will be held from 10 a.m. to 3 p.m. on Saturday, July 25th. Participants can purchase 5 specially marked and numbered golf balls, swing and aim for a Joliet Police vehicle that's parked on the driving range. Golf balls that land in the Joliet Police vehicle will be pulled at the end of the event and placed into a 50-50 drawing. The Federal Aviation Administration is extending a limit on the number of flights at O'Hare Airport next year. Daily flights have been limited to just over 2,700 since May. Officials say the reduction was a way to reduce delays at O'Hare. From the hands of Hope of Illinois and the Joliet Hope Center Newsroom, I'm Dawn Desart. 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
6: Residents around the state will get a chance to react to a proposed toll hike that would be the largest ever for the Illinois Tollway. A public hearing was held yesterday in North Chicago to get feedback from motorists. It was the first of 13 scheduled meetings designed to gather feedback on the $26.5 billion driving connections plan. Under the proposal, the toll would go up from an average of 7 cents per mile to 11 cents per mile. Lottery fever is growing, with well over $1 billion up for grabs this week when you combine the Powerball and Mega Millions jackpots. There was no grand prize winner in Monday night's Powerball drawing, so the top prize jumps to an estimated $498 million ahead of the next chance to strike it rich on Wednesday. Meanwhile, tonight's Mega Millions drawing will be worth at least $637 million. From the hands of Hope of Illinois and Joliet Hope Center Newsroom, I'm Julie Cronus. 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
8: 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This will be the third time we've ever done it. 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It will be September 1st and 2nd. It's the only place you're going to get my personal playbook, and we're going to nerd out. 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Because this is going to be 9 million details about investing. And, honestly, I think it's a little boring. But it's really, really a lot of meat. A lot of meat. Not even any potatoes, just meat. 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And then we're going to tear into the stuff that we do that's pretty high-level stuff. And so tickets start at $199. You can get it at RamseySolutions.com/events, or you can click the link in the show notes, and it'll take you right there, either one. November or September 1st and 2nd, September 1st and 2nd, two-night virtual event, Investing Essentials. Daniel's in Fort Smith, Arkansas. Hey, Daniel, what's up?
9: Hey, how's it going?
8: Better than I deserve. How can I help?
9: Well, so I got presented an opportunity within the last 2 weeks. 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He's an 80-year-old man, older man. Had a health care not too long ago. And, well, I thought he was going to talk some numbers on a job he was letting me do. And I get to his office, and he basically... He tells me he's going to give me a commercial property. He's going to deed it over to me completely for free. And it's a big commercial property, and it's a life-changing event for me.
10: Does he have any sons or daughters or a wife?
9: Yes. He has three kids, two sons and a daughter and a wife, yes. I asked him the same thing. I asked him multiple times the same thing just to make sure we're all clear. All of his kids

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7: Residents around the state will get a chance to react to a proposed toll hike that would be the largest ever for the Illinois Tollway. A public hearing was held yesterday in North Chicago to get feedback from motorists. It was the first of 13 scheduled meetings designed to gather feedback on the $26.5 billion driving connections plan. Under the proposal, the toll would go up from an average of 7 cents per mile to 11 cents per mile. Lottery fever is growing, with well over $1 billion up for grabs this week when you combine the Powerball and Mega Millions jackpots. There was no grand prize winner in Monday night's Powerball drawing, so the top prize jumps to an estimated $498 million ahead of the next chance to strike it rich on Wednesday. Meanwhile, tonight's Mega Millions drawing will be worth at least $637 million. From the hands of Hope of Illinois and Joliet Hope Center Newsroom, I'm Julie Cronus. 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
3: All right. Today's question comes from Abigail in Washington, D.C. She says, I'm debt-free thanks to your principles, but I get a lot of flack from family and friends about not having a credit card for emergencies. Would you recommend having two different debit accounts so that one can serve as an emergency fund? I really don't want to get a credit card, but at the same time, I get nervous about only having one avenue to access my funds. So I hear two questions here. The second one I'll save for later. First off, yeah, if you have an emergency fund, I would keep that in a separate account. I would put it in a high-yield savings account, not just a regular checking account. I'd have a regular checking account for your day-to-day, and then I would have a high-yield savings account for your emergency fund. And I'll just go a step further. I like to keep mine at a separate institution. I like an online one. I just like that. I like the degrees of separation. It helps for my personality.
4: Well, a lot of
3: type.
4: People are using Fairwinds Credit Union's bundle right now.
3: There you go.
4: High yield savings, and you can put a debit card there.
3: Yeah, I
4: it
3: like that.
4: It doesn't hurt to have two checking accounts with two debit cards, even with two banks. It doesn't hurt. Or both with one bank is fine. Because if you walk up and there's something wrong with your debit card, just like if there's something wrong with your credit card. Let me give you an example. With either card, they will shut them down if something triggers the algorithm and they think there's theft going on. They think there's fraud, like your number's gotten stolen, right? They'll shut either one of them down. And you can get in a pinch if you only have one thing.
3: Yes.
4: So I have a debit card on my personal account and a debit card on my business account in my pocket. So if I get to a hotel to check in, and there's something screwed up with one of the cards or something, I just use
3: the other one.
4: Right?
3: I've got that too, yeah.
4: And I've actually got then a third one with a different bank on another personal account. So I've got three in my wallet. And that's the only things in my wallet other than my driver's license and my handgun carry permit. That's the only plastic there is. So
3: That's a good point. When I think about it, I have the same.
4: Because my experience has been that the algorithm will screw you up. I mean, like, if we're traveling, sometimes the thing activates because it thinks that, you know, Dave's not really in Mexico.
3: Yeah.
4: And somebody in Mexico stole his number, right? And so it shuts it down. So we've even gotten where we now contact our banker and say we're going to such and such country, so it doesn't activate it. We put a travel warning on the account so the algorithm doesn't kick. But in case it does, having another one. And it's not really for emergencies, though. It's really for the stupid card not working.
3: Yeah, I'm trying to understand, is she talking about,
4: it sounds like she's trying to please her family and friends, which you need to stop doing.
3: Well, it's an emergency fund conversation, and they're thinking, well, the only way you can be prepared for an emergency is if you have a credit card.
4: And that's bull. That's the line of somebody's going to be middle class their whole life.
3: You're not lying. Yeah, because what

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1: Residents around the state will get a chance to react to a proposed toll hike that would be the largest ever for the Illinois Tollway. A public hearing was held yesterday in North Chicago to get feedback from motorists. It was the first of 13 scheduled meetings designed to gather feedback on the $26.5 billion Driving Connections plan. Under the proposal, the toll would go up from an average of 7 cents per mile to 11 cents per mile. Lottery fever is growing, with well over $1 billion up for grabs this week when you combine the Powerball and Mega Millions jackpots. There was no grand prize winner in Monday night's Powerball drawing, so the top prize jumps to an estimated $498 million ahead of the next chance to strike it rich on Wednesday. Meanwhile, tonight's Mega Millions drawing will be worth at least $637 million. From the hands of Hope of Illinois and Joliet Hope Center Newsroom, I'm Julie Cronus. 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
7: 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Traffic and weather.
8: Hey, just a fresh reminder that Henderson Avenue is closed between Cass and Jackson until Monday, August 3rd, and that is for water main work. And once that opens up, there's still going to be restrictions, but you can still get through, but there is a detour that is posted in the area. Taking a look at 80 westbound, you're heavy from Richards all the way over to Larkin. 55 north and southbound are both tight from 53 all the way over to 355. Rest of your roadways, though, for the most part, not looking too bad. I'm not seeing anything slowing you down out there on your surface streets. And remember, if you see a buckled roadway, make sure to let authorities know so we can get that taken care of sooner rather than later. Speaking of, here's your hot weather forecast for the Will County Weather Center.
9: A little more bearable tonight. We see mostly clear skies with a low of 72 degrees. Wednesday, though, is going to be another sunny and hot one as we look for a high mid-90s once again. From the WJOL Will County Weather Center, I'm staff forecaster Chuck Brady.
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1: Good afternoon. For the Hands of Hope of Illinois and the Joliet Hope Center Newsroom, I'm Jeremy Scott with 1340 WJOL News. Court records show that a man on Cook County's electronic monitoring program disappeared for 11 days until authorities found him in Governor Pritzker's backyard. Jim Talamati reports.
2: CWB Chicago says Dwayne Milton's Cook County criminal court history includes more than 60 cases, including felony convictions for burglary, retail theft, and robbery. State Rep. Patrick Sheehan also works as a police officer.
3: Well, Governor Pritzker's radical crime policies turned up in his own backyard.
2: Sheehan wondered what the suspect might have done if he had not been intercepted by the governor's security team.
3: It really just smacks of just contempt for the system as they get released on electronic monitoring and then they reoffend.
2: Sheehan said he is glad the governor and his family are safe, thanks to the swift response of Illinois State Police and Chicago Police. I'm Chip Talamonte.
1: And the Illinois State Board of Education released new guidance for schools statewide on the best practices in using AI in classrooms. Sean Reed has more.
4: An announcement from the board noted that they are in no way mandating AI be used in classrooms, but rather providing ways for teachers and administrators to address and properly use the technology. In the State Senate this year, a bill would have placed extra requirements on school districts surrounding the use of AI, such as the ban of using it for grading. State Senator Robert Martwick, a Democrat from Chicago, was behind the measure.
5: What this does is it ensures that the use of AI is not haphazardly applied, but rather is a policy that is adopted by the school board for use in the school so that there is a coherent policy.
4: He noted that the idea for the bill was brought to him by young constituents. The bill passed through the Senate, but has yet to be taken up in the House, though it could come back into play in November or December this year during the fall veto session. I'm Sean Reed.
1: 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We'll take a look at traffic and weather here in just 15 minutes.
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5: 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Traffic and weather.
6: Keep in mind, Henderson Avenue closed cast to Jackson for Wadoming work. Going to be that way until Monday, August 3rd. And once they get that Wadoming work done, there's still going to be some punchline items still in place. So you'll see those delays and intermittent closures in place until later on this year. For traffic on 80 westbound, you're seeing delays right now from Richards all the way over to Larkin. If you're eastbound, those three lanes are doing a great job right now of keeping everything nice and copacetic. 55 north and southbound, hold tight from 53 all the way over to 355. And the rest of your local roadways actually not looking too bad. Forecast a little warm, though, for the Will County Weather Center.
7: A little more bearable tonight. We see mostly clear skies with a low of 72 degrees. Wednesday, though, is going to be another sunny and hot one as we look for a high mid-90s once again. From the WJOL Will County Weather Center, I'm staff forecaster Chuck Brady.
6: The good news is the ambient temperature has gone down. It's 93, but it feels like 101.
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0: The Markley Van Camp and Robin Show. 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
1: President Trump teasing out what he's going to be talking about on Thursday night with the primetime address. It's been reported that it has to do with the 2020 election and foreign interference. And he says it's going to be a very big announcement, calling it really, really big news. He said the announcement will address what you described as a critical issue for the country, saying without free and fair elections, you don't have a country.
0: Ooh, very interesting. All right, we got to get to Nimrod. Here we go.
3: When the going gets tough.
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4: I love the poorly educated.
0: All right. Nimrod's the News. We go to Davenport, Florida, where a Wisconsin woman, 32-year-old Taquana Butler, was vacationing and said she was renting an Airbnb at Windsor Island Resort. So you come up there, there's a security guard, and you've got to show your ID because right. They have a list of people.
2: All right, Taquana had, I assume her name was on there.
0: Well, she didn't want to provide any identification.
2: Oh, see, that's a problem.
0: She said, what are you going to do if I drive through? And she was told by a security guard, that's not a good idea. Boom, she speeds right through the gates and she's gone. Well, the security guard got in his security patrol car, followed her. Ask her again for identification and to register her car as a visitor to the property. She's like, you know what? You're doing too much. And he stood next to his patrol car. She said, you want to get hit? And then drove into him, pinning his body between the passenger side of the vehicle and the driver's side of the car, injuring him. Jeez. He's going to be okay. So then at the airport, cops were waiting for her as she was going to be flying back to Wisconsin. So Taquana was charged with aggravated battery and aggravated assault with a deadly weapon. By the way, criminal records showed she has prior arrests in Wisconsin for disorderly conduct and domestic abuse. Yeah, and that's Nimrod's in the News. You don't need an economist to tell you your money doesn't go as far as it used to. 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Question is, what do you do about it? Sitting around hoping everything magically gets cheaper probably isn't much of a strategy. So before you make any big financial decisions, it's worth getting informed.
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7: From ABC News, I'm Michelle Franzen. Out of precaution, Taco Bell says it is voluntarily removing some ingredients from its menus at select locations as the CDC tracks a parasite infection across multiple states. Michigan remains at the center of the cyclist variasis outbreak with more than 3,000 cases. ABC News medical correspondent Dr. Darian Sutton has more on state health officials' test results so far showing a possible link to lettuce or produce.
8: The preliminary results that we've gotten from Michigan, because they're dealing with the height of this outbreak, we also see referrals or notes from places like Taco Bell, for example. They've said that they're going to voluntarily and temporarily remove certain ingredients, but they also note that the Department of Health has not found a definitive link between any of their products and this outbreak. Also important to understand that in prior outbreaks, it usually is multiple different outbreaks at the same time.
7: A U.S. official confirming the U.S. military is conducting more airstrikes in Iran. Iran also launching its own strikes throughout the region. Escalations already being felt at the pump. Gas buddies Patrick DeHaan predicts prices in the U.S. will top $4 a gallon.
9: After 8 weeks of declining, we may see a multi-week upward trajectory after oil's big jump yesterday, after new escalations in the strait between the U.S. and Iran. It likely will start to cost Americans more to fill up.
7: In Biddeford, Maine, the man fatally shot yesterday by federal agents during an immigration operation has been identified by Senator Angus King's office as Johann Sebastian Guerrero. Homeland Security Secretary Mark Wayne Mullen today directing law enforcement to temporarily halt vehicle stops in Maine and Texas following deadly shootings involving immigration officers. A bipartisan bill to make daylight saving time permanent nationwide passed the House today. The Sunshine Protection Act would bring an end to the twice-yearly changing of the clocks. States could opt out. It moves on to the Senate, but its fate is unknown. You're listening to ABC News.
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7: Captain Sully, the miracle on the Hudson pilot who safely landed a plane full of passengers on the icy waters of the Hudson River in 2009, disclosing he has been diagnosed with Alzheimer's disease. In a statement, Chelsea Sullenberger says the disease is in an early stage. The 75-year-old says he'll navigate the next chapter with his family by his side. One of the most popular minivans on the road, now the subject of a new investigation by the Federal Traffic Safety Administration.
12: NHTSA has opened a new probe into the airbags on the Honda Odyssey. The agency says airbags can deploy while the vans are in motion, leading to injuries, and that this could affect more than 800,000 Odysseys made between 2010 and 2017. NHTSA says they're currently conducting a technical review.
7: ABC's Mike Dubusky, a major airline looking to streamline its bottom line while also offering a new perk for travelers wanting a little more space on flights.
13: United's offering Economy Plus seats, a row with the middle seat blocked out. It'll be available on the new Airbus A321 XLR. Passengers will have access to a shared table that runs across the middle seat. The airline touts extra elbow room. There's also another motivation. By not selling these seats in these rows, United will not need to add a fifth flight attendant to these flights. So far, there's no details on pricing.
7: ABC's Brian Clark. At the World Cup semifinal at Dallas Stadium, Spain advancing after beating France today. 2-0. Michelle Franzen, ABC News.
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17: Good afternoon. From the hands of Hope of Illinois and the Joliet Hope Center Newsroom, I'm Jeremy Scott with 1340 WJOL News. The city of Joliet has named a new deputy city manager. Nolan Main comes to the city as a previous city manager of McMinnville, Tennessee. The Yorkville native has more than 10 years of executive municipal leadership experience. He was also recently awarded the Tennessee Municipal League's Excellence in Overall Municipal Governance Award. Main succeeds former deputy city manager Krista Desiderio, who retired earlier this month after 26 years with the city. And the first of 13 scheduled meetings designed to gather feedback on the Illinois Tollway's $26.5 billion driving connections plan was held last night in North Chicago. Under the proposal, the toll would go up from an average of 7 cents per mile to 11 cents per mile. If approved, tolls would go up starting January 1st. Officials there say the extra money is needed for major infrastructure upgrades. We'll take a look at your hot weather and your traffic update in just 15 minutes.
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0: The Markley, Van Camp, and Robbins Show. Jamie Markley, David Van Camp, Scott Robbins. News 8, David Van Camp.
1: Well, I got a couple here. Of course, Lindsey Graham passed away earlier this week, a couple days ago, after a heart issue. And the FBI, apparently, and some other agencies were at his house yesterday.
2: Yeah.
1: Not really clear as to why. I mean, there's some sort of investigation going on, I guess. And because there's the theory out there that, you know, did Russia take him out? Did Iran take him out? Is this heart issue actually just a smoke screen, essentially? I don't really buy it because I think it's tempting. I don't buy it because what's the risk-reward factor for either of those nations? Okay, the reward is, I guess, you get a warmonger like Lindsey Graham out of the ear of President Trump, I guess. But if you get caught, you just murdered a U.S. senator.
22: Right.
1: It's going to be cloudy with a chance of, you know, nukes if you get caught doing that.
2: Let's take a look at the weather map now.
1: I just don't understand, like, what's really the upside here? There isn't one.
22: Yeah.
1: If you get caught.
2: I didn't understand that either, though. I mean,
1: yeah, so that,
2: what are they looking for?
1: That was strange. They may be looking for, you know, if they had any classified material. Certainly that's been the hotness in Washington, people having classified information.
22: People worrying about Russia because he just came from Ukraine.
1: Yeah.
22: That sort of thing.
1: Maybe, but I just don't.
2: They start hauling boxes out of there. I'm going to get nervous.
1: Yeah. Anyway, the president was asked, hey, why do you think the FBI was looking into his house and investigating this?
23: Well, I don't know why, because I think, you know, he had a problem. His father had a very similar problem, as you know. It's very unique. At first, I heard it was clogged arteries, because he did have clogged arteries. He had a problem with that. He was, I wish he took better care of himself, I say.
22: Don't know what happened to the audio.
1: Uh-oh.
2: I guess we got the gist of it, huh?
1: Yeah, you did.
22: Okay.
1: Basically just, he had clogged arteries, but it wasn't that. It was this aortic tear or whatever they call it. And, you know, his dad died of a similar malady years and years ago. So it actually makes more sense that this was a actual medical emergency.
22: Yeah. I forget who it was. It was somebody else. I think it was another senator. It said he basically worked himself to death. Oh, it was Tuberville.
1: Yeah.
22: Tuberville. What is it, Tuber or Tuber?
1: Tuberville, yeah.
22: Tuber, yeah.
2: The Tuber.
1: Tuberville. That's the Tuberville. Mayor of a town in Idaho.
2: Tubertown.
22: When he was a coach, did they call him Tuberville?
2: Not that I'm aware of.
22: Okay. That might have been a fever dream. Right. I'm not sure. But he was the one that was saying, yeah, a lot of us had families. Mm-hmm. His family was his work.
2: Yeah.
22: And, you know, Friday we'd be going, you know, back home to family. He's hopping on a plane to go somewhere to do something for the country is what he said. I'm paraphrasing, but that was basically it from the tubes.
2: Well, apparently he made a phone call, though, that he was having chest pains.
1: Yeah, to another to another senator.
2: Yeah, I mean, he was aware that something was up, was amiss. Yes.
1: Something was wrong. He's having chest pains, and then it's too late. And with that kind of thing, as I understand it, it's like once you're in the middle of that emergency, mm-hmm. the odds are almost nil that you'll survive it.
22: Oh, man. Yeah.
2: Now, this is not your garden variety heart attack or anything.
1: No.
2: This is much more dangerous.
1: This is where your heart basically explodes.
2: Yes.
22: Well, I saw what people say they feel like that have survived it.
1: Mm-hmm.
22: It's worse than a heart attack, like just massive stabbing pain in mm-hmm. your back and your chest and everything else. Yeah. It's awful. I mean, I understand. With everything Rush has done over time, people falling out of windows and gas and poison and all sorts of stuff, I understand where people are like, okay, what happened? He just came back from Ukraine.
2: Yeah. I don't know if you're going to find that in his house.
22: I have no idea.
2: Remnants of that. Yeah, that's
22: I'm not saying that. I'm saying that's why people wonder, but did Rush have something to do with it? Not so much why the FBI's at the house.
2: You got boxes of stuff in your house you don't want people to find if you die. Make sure that you make one person in your life responsible for going to get it.
1: Yes.
22: Did they take out a bunch of boxes?
2: I don't know. I don't know.
22: Why do you keep talking about boxes and houses?
2: Well, because...
1: Somebody's got a guilty conscience.
2: No, I'm just generally
22: You
2: speaking.
22: Got storage stuff.
2: Yeah, it's in the storage locker. Are you kidding me? Yeah, all the secrets I stole from radio stations over the years.
22: Oh, yeah. That's hilarious. Okay, so you're not buying any of it, David.
1: The theory that a foreign power took him out? No, I'm not.
22: It doesn't seem to be so.
2: I'm not ruling it out completely yet.
22: Well, but there's new information.
2: Right.
22: That as I sit here today, knowing what we know, it doesn't appear to be so.
2: Well, no. They know what they want us to know. You know.
22: Of course. All right. And then you had another update from Maine?
1: Yeah, because there was a person who was shot and killed by... federal authorities during an immigration enforcement operation up in Maine. And there have been protests. It got a little heated a few times yesterday and today, of course. But there is this on-the-street interview of one of the protesters. And I want to try to paint the picture of this person. It's a, you know, liberal woman, kind of heavy set, kind of looks like if Alice Cooper had a baby with a garden gnome, and that garden gnome drank a lot during the pregnancy.
22: Oh, boy.
1: I don't know for a fact, but I definitely suspect that this young woman's parents definitely smoked in the house while she was growing up.
22: Okay. And how old do you suppose?
1: Probably mid-20s, early 20s maybe.
22: Okay.
1: Just kind of like heavy eye makeup, kind of droopy. It's, yeah. Anyway.
22: All right.
1: Well, she's talking about revolution.
22: Revolution?
1: Yes.
22: All right.
4: I believe that there's no way that anything's going to change without a revolution. I'm not going to do it because I'm too much of a coward. But I think that the death of...
22: All right, hold on a second. I got to tell you, she admitted.
1: Yeah.
22: Not me.
1: I'm not going to do it.
2: Yeah.
22: Most of these, you know, wannabe revolutionaries are like, we're all about it.
2: Oh, until they have to,
22: until someone gives them a stern talk. I'm sorry.
2: Weeping, yeah.
22: She at least admits it. Okay, go ahead.
4: Joan Sebastian. I'm not sure how to pronounce his last name yet, but I'll look it up. And I don't, they just, like, shot a guy 4 times, and it's like... I don't think that people should stop until every ICE agent is persecuted.
22: Oh, my God.
2: Okay.
1: Prosecuted, but yeah, I don't...
2: I was going to say persecuted.
1: Yeah.
2: Wrong word.
1: Yeah. Doesn't know the guy's name, doesn't know what happened, but is still out there and saying ICE is the bad guy. They're just going around shooting people randomly.
22: That's what it sounds like they believe.
1: Yeah.
22: Like just a random person.
2: That's what they've been told.
22: Mm-hmm. Well, dude, and the way this gets framed, I've heard this several times now, is that this isn't even the person they were looking for.
6: Mm-hmm.
22: Like, all of a sudden, say cops are looking for someone and someone else pulls a gun on them. Well, you can't shoot them because you weren't going after them. No, they're a threat to you now. What are you supposed to do?
1: Right.
22: Do you want to hear how ABC covered it this morning?
1: Oh, sure.
22: You want to? I mean, it's long. It's like 3 minutes. We don't have to go into the whole thing, but you'll get the idea.
19: On another fatal shooting by ICE officers. They killed a man in Maine who was not the intended target of the immigration operation. And it comes just days after an ICE officer killed an undocumented immigrant in Houston. Victor Kendo is in Biddeford, Maine with the latest. Good morning, Victor.
22: And then they go into it.
20: Good morning, George. That man shot and killed while ICE agents were trying to stop his vehicle. It happened right behind us. There was a growing memorial there with flowers on the corner. Now, people in this community are demanding answers and accountability.
22: Okay. Is it enough to say he was charging the officer with the car?
1: Yeah, that's what it sounds like.
22: And he was ordering him to stop, and he had pulled his weapon, and the guy did not stop.
1: Mm-hmm.
22: Demanding answers, you have the answer.
1: Right.
22: What else are you demanding?
1: They're like, yeah, but it was just a Prius. I mean, a Prius is still a, like, ton and a half vehicle.
22: Well, no kidding.
2: It's not the answer they want. They don't stop until they get the answer they want. So they're demanding to get the answer they want.
22: Which is one of your favorites.
2: Shot in cold blood. It is. Yeah, you demand. I demand.
22: Man, oh, man.
2: Demand anything.
22: I know, every time I hear that.
2: God, it makes me crazy.
22: Like, demand.
2: I demand.
22: You're not in a position to demand anything.
2: No, I demand what?
22: Or what happens if you
2: Again,
22: don't get it?
2: I can sit there and tell you the story and how it was and exactly what it was and eyewitness recounts.
22: Yeah.
2: And if it doesn't align with your sensibilities, then you're demanding answers.
22: Yes.
2: Because it's not the answer you want.
22: Exactly.
2: Shut up.
22: All right, I'm going to switch gears. Okay. You're getting ticked off.
2: Yeah, just
22: I know it is.
2: Me off, yeah.
22: All right. You know what city has the worst drivers in the country?
2: City?
22: Yeah. This is from Allstate, by the way. Oof. As far as accidents go.
2: That's got to be New York, right?
22: It's Boston.
2: Oh, really?
1: That doesn't surprise me at all.
2: No.
22: Why do you say that, David?
1: Well, the roads are crazy designed, dude. It's like a Dr. Seuss on an acid trip laid out that city.
2: Yeah.
1: I mean, plus, they're all angry all the time, so yeah.
22: Yeah, people mentioned that. In Boston, drivers are 189% more likely to be involved in a collision.
2: Holy cow.
22: Than the national
2: 189%.
22: Average.
2: 189%.
22: It sounds like a lot.
2: Man.
22: Yes. So they break it down, like 10 cities' best drivers as far as least amount of accidents. Brownsville, Texas, Fort Collins, Colorado, Boise, Idaho, Laredo, Texas, Cary, North Carolina, Madison, Wisconsin, McAllen, Texas, a lot of Texas. Colorado Springs, Colorado. Our friends in Eugene, Oregon. And then, is it Olathe, Kansas?
2: Olathe,
22: sorry. Yeah. Five cities with the worst. Boston. Followed by D.C.
6: Mm-hmm.
22: Baltimore. Worcester, Massachusetts. And then Springfield, Massachusetts. Mm-hmm. Massachusetts, three. Top worst five.
1: Yeah, you know, a lot of that, it's kind of the same thing. You know, you got towns that were initially designed for horses and buggies, you know, that the road system then got kind of retrofitted to be able to accommodate vehicles, but the roads still make no sense. And there's just a lot of people driving around.
22: There are a lot of people. A
1: lot more people than Brownsville, Texas, for sure.
2: And it's a winter for like 8 months, too, so.
22: And for quite a while.
2: Yeah.
22: Yeah. Another big debate online. Apparently, there was a flight that got delayed because of a three-year-old throwing a fit.
2: Oh
22: yeah. This was in Sweden. Hour late. And so this person is talking about it online, saying when the crew preparing to take off a three-year-old because they couldn't be made to sit in his seat. Apparently, he was too old to safely sit in his parents' lap, so after much screaming from the child, the parents were forced to deboard. Then we had to go through the whole thing of refueling, weights and balance, removing the bags, all this stuff. And the person posting said, it's a bleeping Friday night. I just want to get home, and this brat and his incompetent parents make us late.
2: Yeah.
22: So the debate is it the three-year-old's fault, or is it the parents' fault?
1: Well, it's the parents, I mean, in the end. Like, The three-year-old's just a three-year-old. It's your responsibility to get that kid in line.
22: Yeah.
2: I don't know, there are three-year-olds, then there's like little Damians, too, you know?
0: So who you blame, Scott?
2: I blame the parents, yes.
1: The kid's, okay. The kid's not sitting there saying, I feel disrespected.
0: You know? Yeah, I'm with you on that one, man. Yeah, a lot of reaction to that we can get to. And the five stories we're watching today straight ahead right here.

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5: 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Traffic and weather.
6: We start things off with the problems on Interstate 80 eastbound. We are heavy from Gallagher all the way over to Francis. Reports of a crash blocking at least one lane. Westbound, though, you're still from Richards into center. By the way, starting tomorrow, Route 6 is going to be down to one lane, Brandon to McDonough, as they start work on the bridge. If you're traveling on 55 north and southbound, that's heavy 53 to 355 in either direction. And also, fresh reminder on the city's east side, you've got Hendrickson shut down both ways from Cass all the way over to Jackson for construction until Monday, August 3rd. Then you'll see lane restrictions through October. Here's your forecast of the Will County Weather Center.
7: A little more bearable tonight. We see mostly clear skies with a low of 72 degrees. Wednesday, though, is going to be another sunny and hot one as we look for a high mid-90s once again. From the WJOL Will County Weather Center, I'm staff forecaster Chuck Brady.
6: Still warm, 93 degrees. Feels like 100.
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13: The Markley, Van Camp, and Robbins Show. Jamie Markley, David Van Camp, Scott Robbins. You know what it's time for. The five stories we're watching today.
14: One, two, right, number five.
15: Federal and state health officials are investigating whether Taco Bell played a role in that big outbreak of that parasite that's causing mass diarrhea.
16: Oh, man.
17: Oh, boy, oh, boy.
15: Not good. Not good.
16: And that's not good for business either.
15: No, that's really not great. Well, I mean, but then again, I mean, everybody's making the observation is that Taco Bell has long been associated with explosive diarrhea, so this is kind of on brand at least.
13: I've never had it from Taco Bell, personally, I'm just saying.
16: I haven't either. Some grumbling, maybe.
13: I don't want to stop going either.
15: Yeah. Number four, U.S. inflation fell 0.4% month over month, according to the latest report. The largest drop in 6 years, mostly because of the drop in the cost of gas. Now, year over year, inflation is 3.5%. That's lower than economists expected by about, 0.3 percentage points. Okay. Number three, the Trump administration is ordering ICE to halt most vehicle stops after the fatal officer-involved shootings in Houston and then this week in Maine. Number two, Iranian forces struck three commercial vessels overnight, including two tankers hit by cruise missiles as the U.S. blockade is set to take effect. And number one, President Trump says he's not going to insist on a 20% fee for traffic that goes through the Strait of Hormuz, saying that, hey, it's cool if Gulf partners just invest in U.S. companies instead. I like that better.
13: Well, there you go.
16: I do, too. It's good.
13: I was mentioning the story, happened to see it in the New York Post. It was this three-year-old toddler throwing a fit on a plane, and then they had to deboard the plane. It set everything back. People were late, waiting around, and people grumbling online about it. And then the question is, would you pay more for a flight that was adult only? No kids.
16: Nah, it doesn't bother me that much. I mean,
13: $25?
16: $25 more?
13: Yeah.
16: Yeah, okay. I'll go $25 more.
13: So you just started saying no. I mean,
16: well, I just figured it'd be some outrageous, $150 more or something.
13: Yeah.
16: So if it's $25, okay.
15: Yeah, it depends on how long the flight is.
16: Yeah, that's true.
15: Kids screaming and all that stuff, really. It's the adults I have a problem with. The kid noises I don't really care about.
13: Yeah, but you're right in the thick of it. You have little kids, so it's just background noise to you. I remember being in that. Once you're past it, you're like, okay, I'm done with that. I don't want to hear that anymore.
16: Right.
13: Unless it's my grandkid, and that hasn't happened yet.
16: Not yet.
13: So, yeah, everybody's got a price. $25, you do it. $75, Scott.
16: Is it guaranteed there's going to be screeching kids, or is that the deal?
13: No, it's a adults only plane.
16: Yeah, I know.
13: Well, so there are no kids on it.
16: I don't know. 75, maybe not. Maybe I wouldn't.
13: You'd roll the dice.
16: Roll 75. The dice a little bit.
13: $50.
16: Say, hey, you going to shut that kid up?
13: 50?
16: Yeah, 50. I'd go 50.
13: Okay.
16: I'm done then. I'm out. That's it.
13: Yeah.
16: Top of the line.
13: Yeah.
16: $50.
13: Haven't had a chance to get to this yet. The U.S. spent $30 billion to ditch textbooks for laptops and tablets. The result is the first generation less cognitively capable than their parents.
15: Yeah.
16: Wow.
13: A whole piece on that.
15: Seemed like such a good idea at the time, didn't it?
13: At the time, it sure did, because the internet means learning.
15: Yes.
13: Uh-oh. This is the Markley, Van Camp, and Robin Show.
16: Time I'm losing my cognitive skills, there'll be no one to help me. They won't know how.
13: Well, because they're less than you.
16: Yeah, I know.
15: It is still weird, because my daughter just finished her first year of kindergarten, and on the assessment, not that they have grades really, but she got dinged because she doesn't know how to use an iPad. But she didn't know how to use an iPad very well because she doesn't have an iPad at home.
13: Right.
15: But she does very well on reading and writing and math. But we got to talk about that tech literacy. I don't know, man. She's six.
13: I know.
16: You got all kinds of time for tech literacy.
15: You can learn how to use an iPad later.
16: Yeah, and it doesn't take much. Believe me, I learned how.
13: Yep, totally agree. All right, much more to get to. Oh, plus, Scott Robbins' top three. The trifecta coming up.

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1: Good afternoon. For the hands of Hope of Illinois and the Joliet Hope Center Newsroom, I'm Jeremy Scott with 1340 WJOL News. Court records show that a man on Cook County's electronic monitoring program disappeared for 11 days until authorities found him in Governor Pritzker's backyard. Jim Talamati reports.
2: CWB Chicago says Dwayne Milton's Cook County criminal court history includes more than 60 cases, including felony convictions for burglary, retail theft, and robbery. State Rep. Patrick Sheehan also works as a police officer.
3: Well, Governor Pritzker's radical crime policies turned up in his own backyard.
2: Sheehan wondered what the suspect might have done if he had not been intercepted by the governor's security team.
3: It really just smacks of contempt for the system as they get released on electronic monitoring and then they reoffend.
2: Sheehan said he is glad the governor and his family are safe thanks to the swift response of Illinois State Police and Chicago Police. I'm Chip Talamonte.
1: And the Illinois State Board of Education released new guidance for schools statewide on the best practices in using AI in classrooms. Sean Reed has more.
4: An announcement from the board noted that they are in no way mandating AI be used in classrooms, but rather providing ways for teachers and administrators to address and properly use the technology. In the State Senate this year, a bill would have placed extra requirements on school districts surrounding the use of AI, such as the ban of using it for grading. State Senator Robert Martwick, a Democrat from Chicago, was behind the measure.
5: What this does is it ensures that the use of AI is not haphazardly applied, but rather is a policy that is adopted by the school board for use in the school so that there is a coherent policy.
4: He noted that the idea for the bill was brought to him by young constituents. The bill passed through the Senate, but has yet to be taken up in the House, though it could come back into play in November or December this year during the fall veto session. I'm Sean Reed.
1: 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We'll take a look at traffic and weather here in just 15 minutes.
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10: The Markley, Van Camp, and Robbins Show. Jamie Markley, David Van Camp, Scott Robbins. Got the Robbins trifecta coming up in a few. News update, David Van Camp.
11: Man, there is a darkness that's very evident on the left right now. And I'm not going to sit here and say that there aren't problems within the media world on the conservative side right now. But, man, it just seems to be standard operating procedure right now for the left. One of the most popular podcasts is that Jennifer Welch lady, Rock Slide Face.
10: Yeah.
11: I don't mind being toxic to her because she's horrible.
10: She's horrible.
11: But talking about, you know, Lindsey Graham's death, there are so many people just openly celebrating the death of this guy. And it's like, hey, man, you don't have to love him. You don't have to say, you could just say nothing.
10: Right.
12: That's the thing, right? Or, yes, I felt the same way as they did with Charlie Kirk.
11: Yeah, you could just as easily
12: say nothing and move on, you hateful weirdo. Yeah.
10: Oh, yeah.
11: But anyway, here's her take on it. I think I got all the F-bombs and...
12: Oh, boy.
11: She also...
12: Play it. You got to risk it for the biscuit, dude.
11: I think,
12: do it. Here we go. Hand on button. She's,
11: all right, I'll let her just speak for herself.
13: Hands so free, no button. We all wake up, and everybody's like, you know, when are we going to get the message about Mitch McConnell? Mm-hmm. You know, like it's going to happen any second now, right? Well, I wake up and I have a text from Don Lemon, and it's like at 4 a.m., and it's like Lindsey Graham is dead. And I was like, holy I want to watch the wall-to-wall coverage of this. Like, this is great. And then there was this photo that I saw online. This is the last known photograph that Lady Graham took because, you know, he had just been in the Ukraine.
14: Right.
13: And so he took a photograph with a drone. Kylie, pop this up. This drone.
11: Yeah, so it's a drone, and I don't see it, but she thinks it looks rather phallic. It just looks like a little... drone, but man, she'd
12: think that.
13: Looks like a big giant black. All right, there's just no other way around it. And that's his last known photograph before he dies. And look at how happy Lindsey is.
14: Well, we know why Lindsey's so happy.
13: And, you know, he died after he was groping a black that was made for mass destruction. This is like exactly what he was. There's one photograph that just completely consolidates exactly who he was. He liked, as we all know, you know, the worst kept secret in Washington, D.C., and he liked killing.
11: Isn't it weird that the people who call us homophobes all the time because we don't like the idea of having kids surgically altered in the name of gender ideology really have no problem with homophobic slurs if it involves a Republican they think is gay?
10: Yes.
11: A lot of their insults also...
12: evil, man.
11: Yeah.
12: Oh, dude, that is pure evil right there. That's pure evil.
10: Oh, yeah. And that, oh, man, I'm going to watch the wall-to-wall of this.
12: Yeah.
10: That says a lot about you.
12: Who's
10: and
12: the
10: it's not
12: idiot
10: good.
12: With her giggling in the background?
10: I think that's the Homely Holly, isn't that the regular co-host with the glasses or whatever her name is?
11: Yes.
12: Awful people.
10: Oh, yeah.
12: Yeah.
10: Yeah. I happen to see, a long piece, but a really good piece from Heather McDonald, City Journal. She's a very smart lady. She's not afraid to just tell it how it is. Talking about the, what is that? Where's

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0: yourself this question. Is it really worth holding on to that timeshare that you know you need to get rid of? 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
2: 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Traffic and weather.
3: Well, with our news on Interstate 80, eastbound to Francis, had earlier crash has been cleared off. Westbound, you're tight from Briggs all the way over to Bath Center. 55 north and southbound, you're seeing some pretty normal delays. 53 all the way over 355 in either direction. The rest of the roadways, they're looking pretty good out there as you're heading out and about. Keep in mind, if you take Route 6 in Rockdale, anywhere really between Brandon Road and McDonough Streets, you're going to see some restrictions as the big I-80 bridge construction project, that starts tomorrow. We're almost done with this whole thing, thank goodness. Forecast comes your way for the Low County Weather Center.
4: A little more bearable tonight. We see mostly clear skies with a low of 72 degrees. Wednesday, though, is going to be another sunny and hot one as we look for a high mid-90s once again. From the WJOL Will County Weather Center, I'm staff forecaster Chuck Brady.
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7: Welcome in to Black and Abdallah here on Westwood One Sports, the Westwood One Sports app, Sirius XM channel 375, and all of our great radio affiliates around the country. I'm Chris Black along with Adam Abdallah, broadcasting live from downtown Chicago. We are on the air until 3 Eastern, hanging out with you the next couple of hours right here on Westwood One Sports. If you want to join the show, you can always call or text the show at 310-840-4910 as we get things started. Today is the Major League Baseball All-Star Game tonight, 8 Eastern on Fox. Abdallah, last night, the Home Run Derby.
8: Oh.
7: I enjoyed. It was good. I thought the new format worked. I was skeptical going in. The fact that they eliminated the clock on the hitters actually gave the benefit of being able to see most of the balls land in the outfield or in the stands. And I thought the competition was good. I liked the way it played out. Jordan Walker wins it in the final against Kyle Schwarber. I enjoyed watching the Home Run Derby last night.
8: Yeah, so did I. I think that my main takeaway from the broadcast is my same takeaway from what we learned from the NBA and their playoff broadcast, Chris, is that sometimes, and yep. I know we are across the country to many fine radio stations and a lot of people are listening. Now, sometimes bullying works.
7: Oh, yeah.
8: Okay?
7: Sure.
8: Now,
7: go back to our days in high school.
8: Sometimes bullying works.
7: The two of us getting shoved into lockers.
8: Okay? Sometimes bullying works. Now, at the beginning of the year, with the start of the season, opening day broadcast for Netflix, they were much maligned for having Bert Kreischer in the bay, and he was in a canoe, and he was doing all that, and nobody liked it.
7: Funny man,
8: right?
7: Shirt off.
8: Nobody liked it.
7: Yeah.
8: Okay. Once the dingers started flying,
7: sure.
8: The broadcast was about baseball.
7: Yeah, that's true.
8: And I liked it.
7: Yeah, that's true.
8: And aside from Bonds and Pujols on like the steroid couch, It was a good broadcast.
7: It's a different set of videos than you're usually used to watching.
8: On that couch?
7: Yeah, on the couch.
8: Yeah, on the couch, yeah.
7: The little couch in the room, yes.
8: The little couch, yeah. Other than that, like, I think that Netflix listened to the criticism of their first broadcast and how nobody wanted like random celebrity, because you could have had that. Like the home run derby is a way you could have had what you had for the opening day broadcast and what we've seen for their NFL games, where it's just riddled with product integration and here's our shows and movies that are coming out. And you had some of that in the beginning with Will Ferrell.
9: Oh, did we?
8: You did. But once...
9: Funny man.
8: But once the dingers started flying...
9: Yeah.
8: It was Matt Vasgersian, it was baseball, and it was
9: home run.
8: It was L. Duncan, and it was home run derby, and
9: Rizzo.
8: That was it.
9: CC Sabathia,
8: and that was it.
9: Talking baseball and home runs,
8: and that was it. And I liked it.
9: I did miss the. There was no. Back.
8: Yes. Yeah. The nostalgia.
9: The Berman. I missed the Berman.
8: Yes.
9: I missed that.
8: Yeah, I missed it too.
9: Come on. Why couldn't L. Duncan give us something like that? Or Vasgersian.
8: Just one.
9: Yeah. Just a tip of the cap to those who are tuning in for that.
8: Yeah.
9: So once the broadcast got going, you're right. They didn't focus on the wacky antics.
8: Yeah.
9: But before the broadcast got started, we did have some.
10: Are you guys ready to watch some balls go very far into the air?
9: Will Ferrell getting the crowd worked up, talking about balls.
10: Are you guys ready to watch some balls go very far into
8: balls.
10: The air?
8: That's funny.
9: Get funny it? Man, Will Ferrell. See, the thing is, Abdallah, Will Ferrell is promoting a new show.
8: Yeah.
9: That is on Netflix. Mm, I believe he's a golfer. Hey, that's the show. This is a show on Netflix.
8: He's an old new golfer, right?
9: He's a golfer who's a great golfer who's been down on his luck is what I'm picking up on.
8: Yeah.
9: But now he's back. He's going to be golfing.
8: Back in the fold.
9: This is a thing.
8: Yeah.
9: That they have on Netflix.
8: Yes.
9: That he's got coming up. The Hawk. He's the Hawk.
8: Great.
9: He's a funny man golfer because we don't have that. I've never seen a funny man golfer movie.
8: Can we not
9: before.
8: Give it any more promotion never than seen it that. Deserves?
9: Well, it is Will Ferrell, and he was there last night. He
10: the Liberty Bell comes and takes photos of him.
9: What?
8: Okay, that's all right. I will get. That's kind of funny. That's like a Chuck Norris kind of funny, like you know, like one of those old Chuck Norris bits. That's kind of funny. That's
10: a man who never has to pay at Wawa.
8: That's very inside. That's a Philly thing.
9: You're in Pennsylvania?
8: Funny. Yeah, that's funny. Okay.
9: Yeah, you check out the Wawa.
8: I'll give that one a 6 out of 10.
9: Wawa is essentially, you know, for those who are fascinated with the Buc-ee's.
8: Yeah, it's like a 7-Eleven.
9: Yeah, or any of the different convenience stops
8: on the
9: highway.
8: I'll give that one a 6 out of 10.
10: The man who never has to pay at Wawa.
9: Okay, all right. So Will Ferrell just... knocking him dead, his comedy routine to get things started.
10: It really makes you think, God, I wish Shohei was here, right?
8: Okay, 2 out of 10.
9: Ooh. Whew. Who was that?
8: That was for Munetaka Murakami. Chicago White Sox rookie. Not really, I mean, a rookie in Major League Baseball, but a veteran in the game of baseball.
9: That's a tough look.
10: It really makes you think, God, I wish Shohei was here, right?
9: Yikes. All right, so Will Ferrell, you're saying he's batting like 50% on these jokes.
8: I mean, if you're batting 50% in baseball, if you're batting 500.
9: Hall of Fame career then.
8: Yeah, I mean, are you kidding me?
9: Yeah, because, you know, it's all about Will Ferrell, yeah.
10: Just become best friends.
9: Yeah.
11: I'm kind of a big deal.
8: Now, look, here's the thing.
10: Through the quad and into the gymnasium. Come on, everybody!
9: The Hawk is apparently on Netflix, yes.
8: Will Ferrell.
9: Funny man, golfer.
8: Is a sports fan.
9: Yes.
8: He goes to a lot of games.
9: Yeah, Lakers.
8: Was the Lakers
9: Dodgers,
8: games, Dodgers games.
9: USC games.
8: Goes to soccer games. He's been. Yeah. I think he's been at a couple of the World Cup games.
9: I think he's like a partial owner of one of the LA teams.
8: Yeah. So
9: MLS teams.
8: Yeah. So he knows ball. Like, the dude knows ball. And I know that he's there to promote the show, so Netflix is like, show up in character. And if you're familiar with any of Will Ferrell's appearances on late night when he's promoting something, he's always showed up to like Conan O'Brien's show back in the day in a character.
9: Sure.
8: And so he does the show in a character. But like, could you have just done an appearance as ball knower Will Ferrell And, like, could you have just tried to be funny, Will Ferrell, as opposed to I'm going to do this character?
9: Ball knower.
8: Because this makes me not want to watch the show. I wasn't going to watch the show to begin with because this does not look like my cup of tea.
9: You don't find forced sports comedies to be entertaining or funny?
8: Oh.
9: Okay. All right. No. Yeah. No, I mean, I'm guessing, those who are into this are probably people who personally know Will Ferrell, right? Like, or those who are having conversations with him to promote
8: said vehicle. Was he at the wedding?
9: I don't know if he was at the Taylor Swift, Travis Kelce wedding. I don't recall if I saw that. Maybe he didn't make the cut because they took a different funny man golfer in Sandler. Maybe he lost. Maybe there's like an audition for the ability to give the wedding.
8: No, Will Ferrell was not at the Taylor Swift and Travis Kelce
9: so
8: wedding.
9: So he got the second deal. Mm. He wasn't at the wedding, so he got the home run derby. Mm. that was the... That was the second place.
8: Unfortunately for him, yeah.
9: All right, I mean, the rest of the home run derby, though, I enjoyed.
8: It was awesome.
9: I thought that the swing count being the way that we kind of chart this, I was concerned that it would go too quickly, right? But essentially, it was the right amount. What? I think the entire event clocked in at 2 hours and 40 minutes?
8: Yeah, yeah, from start to finish.
9: That's great. That's perfect.
8: From Will Ferrell to close.
9: Yeah.
8: 2 hours and 40 minutes.
9: 8 Eastern to, right? Like, that's pretty good. I'll take that just over 10:30.
8: It was dramatic.
9: Yes.
8: It was great.
9: It was fun. And shout out to not only Jordan Walker for rising up and winning, but also taking on all of Philadelphia. Like, that was cool that they're all booing him.
8: Yeah.
9: Openly hoping he loses. And he's just smashing home runs at the end. To stay alive, those do or die home runs at the very end, the four of them that he hit to win it all, like that's cool, especially since like the crowd was like as Philly as you would expect.
8: Oh, right? Yeah.
9: Like at no point was it like, all right, let's hope both guys have fun here. Nope. They're rooting against you. They're booing you as you're taking your final swings. That was cool. I enjoyed watching that.
8: The only thing they were missing were the batteries.
9: Oh, the throw out there at Santa Claus?
8: Yeah, yeah. I mean, and, you know, and fun fact about Jordan Walker, the $1 million that he won from the Home Run Derby is more money than he's making this entire year in his salary. So he's making like $750,000 this year. He made $1 million just last night. So that's awesome. That was cool to see for him. And like, yeah, you're kind of rooting for Schwarber because he was the favorite going in. And you've got like, he's pumping up the crowd and everything and to see that. And it was cool. But then all of a sudden you're like, this guy's going to the final out. He's got to hit 6 home runs in a row.
9: Yeah.
8: And all of a sudden, with every home run, like Schwarber, like the life is just draining out of Schwarber's face.
9: Those single shots of his face as the home runs kept going out were like, oh no, what did I get myself into?
8: It was great. And then the Philly crowd is just booing him relentlessly.
9: It was
8: great.
9: It was a lot of fun.
8: It was fun. Yeah. And I think, you know, it's all in fun. Like, obviously, Schwarber doesn't really care that he lost the home run derby, whatever. It's a game. It's for the fans. And I don't think Phillies fans really are that, you know, upset about it. It's the home run derby. It's not that big of a deal, but it's fun for Jordan Walker. He's the first Cardinal player to ever win the Jordan Walker. Albert Pujols was a runner up 1 year. That's as close as any Cardinal player ever got. And it was a great event. And how about this? Baseball, you won. Don't mess with it.
9: Yeah, it worked.
8: Don't change it.
9: Stop changing it around.
8: Don't change it.
9: That worked last night.
8: The top 4 guys move on.
9: Yeah.
8: And then you get a bracket.
9: Sure.
8: And that's cool.
9: Yeah.
8: Don't change it.
9: No issue with any of it. It was fun. It felt like it wasn't a drag. I could watch the balls land in the outfield or the home runs get caught. I mean, how about that one kid that picked off the home run on the second deck?
8: Yeah.
9: Like that was a sweet snag.
8: That was cool.
9: I mean, like, I think it all worked perfectly, and that's why what we were talking about yesterday, and you can join the conversation at 310-840-4910. This is why the Major League Baseball All-Star Break is the best in sports. Because last night, the home run derby is the best side event to any All-Star game that's taking place. It's a competition. It's fun. Those who are in the competition are trying. The fans are into it. Mm-hmm. The whole thing was awesome. It went down to the final swing. Everyone's standing. Everyone's booing. Everyone's cheering. Right?
8: Like, that's the best part.
9: Like that, you will never get that for the three-point contest, for the dunk contest, for the flag football Pro Bowl nonsense.
8: Yeah.
9: All of that stuff. You don't get that.
8: No.
9: And that's why this is the best all-star event that exists. Tonight, you'll get a game. You'll see baseball players on a field playing baseball.
8: Mm-hmm.
9: That'll be cool. It's fine.
8: Yeah.
9: Midsummer Classic. You have all the different caps, all the different teams represented. It's cool. That works. The NBA, every year, switching around, changing uniforms, changing formats. Now we're going to have the ending where you have a point total target. And now this year, now we got the world against the NBA player. All this stupid crap. Stick it. American League, National League, uniforms, baseball, home run derby. It works.
8: Yeah.
9: It's great.
8: There's no need to change it. It's the one thing in baseball that I think you don't need to change. Baseball has done a good job. I think that we give Rob Manfred, Commissioner of Baseball, we give him a lot of crap.
9: Yeah, well, I mean, it's when rightfully it comes
11: to
9: so.
11: Well, of the 2026 MLB draft,
9: Chulowski.
11: The Chicago White
9: Chulowski.
11: Sox select Brock Chulowski, a shortstop. Chulowski.
9: Manfred, what are you doing?
8: It's L-O-W.
9: Corey. All right. Yes.
8: We give him a lot. We give him a lot of crap, and we've given baseball in the past a lot of crap for not being up to speed on the times, right? But you add the pitch clock has been great for baseball, and for a time, you know, the three outcomes has really, you know, I think turned off a lot of fans for a while, but I think the pitch clock has added to the game. I think their all-star game, like you said, is the best. This recent change to the home run derby after it was, you know, talked about negatively last year and with the clock for a while.
9: Yeah.
8: This change is great. Now don't change it.
9: And, you know, my Netflix wasn't stuttering. It wasn't freezing.
8: No, I think
9: I got to watch the event, which
8: Netflix
9: worked,
8: has figured out. They pulled the cartridge out. They blew into it. They figured it out. They had the good coders last night.
9: The good coders, not the bad ones.
8: They had the A team working last night. They had the good NFL coders
9: not working the bad last coders.
8: Night. No. Not the Love is Blind finale coders working last night. Yeah.
9: It's Black and Abdallah here on Westwood One Sports and the Westwood One Sports app. Your thoughts on the home run derby and also the all-star game tonight. You can always call or text the show at 310-840-4910. Today, the semifinals of the World Cup get started. France versus Spain, that match will take place at 3 Eastern. And then we will get the second semifinal match tomorrow, Argentina and England. Abdallah, there is a very obvious reason. I know there's a lot of different reasons that we can look to and point to and explain to why the U.S. men's national team is not playing in either one of these matches, right? Not getting to the semifinal. There's a lot of different reasons. I think there's one reason specifically that I can point out to you to why the U.S. is not playing today against France. I will explain that to you coming up next. International soccer is down to its final matches. DraftKings has you covered for every single one.
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0: is Black and Abdallah on Westwood One Sports. 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
1: Today in the World Cup, France will take on Spain, 3 Eastern, the first semifinal match taking place in Arlington, Texas. Jerry's World for the first matchup. Tomorrow, Argentina and England will face off in the other semifinal matchup. That's in Atlanta, Georgia. So we've got the two final semifinals to take place. And then the World Cup final will be on Sunday of the World Cup as we continue on here on Black and Abdallah on Westwood One Sports and the Westwood One Sports app. Abdallah, as I sit here and I think about those teams, the four best teams heading into the tournament, getting into the final four, Argentina, England, France, and Spain. You know, I think to myself as an

0: American and an American fan, like, how the hell could we ever get to this point? And we're trying to come up with all these different reasons, right? People in the last week and a half, hey, youth soccer, hey, it's the U.S. Men's Federation needs to do better. Yeah, it's coaching. Mm-hmm. Oh, we need to do all the, maybe players in Europe need to be doing different things. To me, it's very easy to figure out why the U.S. Men's National Team is not in the Final Four.
1: Mm-hmm.
0: Yesterday, The Athletic posted ranking the best players from the 2026 World Cup. The top 50 players for the World Cup this year. How many Americans do you think made the top 50?
1: The top 50 players. Well,
0: top 50 players in the tournament. Top 50 players.
1: In the entire tournament or left in the tournament?
0: No, in the entire tournament.
1: The entire tournament.
0: The Athletic wrote an article about the top 50 players from the tournament. How many U.S. men's national team players do you think made the list?
1: I would probably have to say there's got to be at least two. Got to be at least two. You probably have to have, I would say, at least Balogun and probably, you got to have Pulisic in there, I would think.
0: Oh, wow. I would have guessed Malik Tillman.
1: Yeah, maybe Tillman is in there.
0: He had a great run for the tournament.
1: He did. Yeah, but is this a pre-ranking or is this a post-ranking?
0: No, this is from all the way up until the semifinal.
1: Okay, so Malik
0: Tillman.
1: Top 50
0: players in the tournament.
1: Yeah, okay, so Malik Tillman did have a good run. Okay, so Tillman. Yeah, okay, I'll put Tillman in there because Pulisic did have a bad outing. So, okay, Tillman.
0: One player.
1: Okay,
0: made the top 50. One player.
1: Balogun.
0: And maybe this will put into context for American sports fans where we sit when our one player in the top 50, where he is located in the list of the top 50 players for this year's World Cup. Flo Balogun was ranked at number 28.
1: Okay.
0: So our best player, the only one in the top 50, was ranked 28th from The Athletic for this tournament. Okay, so like that should be the perspective, right? You wonder why the U.S. men's national team is not playing today against France. It's because we don't have enough talent overall. And sure, you could suggest that if players had better tournaments, maybe they crack the top 50.
1: Mm-hmm.
0: But when you look at the list, and I'm not going to go through the entire 50-player list because I don't think most American sports fans know a lot of the names. Of course, you get Harry Kane and Haaland and Michael Olise and Dembele and Messi and Mbappe and Bellingham, right? Like, the famous names are all there. But some of the lesser names that perhaps some who are just casually watching soccer, they probably don't know Alexis McAllister from Argentina, who is on the list at number 40, right? He's a very good player. We don't have someone like that for the American squad.
1: No.
0: And I think that is, crystallized, when I saw this list yesterday and I saw that Flo Balogun sitting at 28, you know, like, it makes perfect sense why we can't be where these four countries that are going to play today and tomorrow are at. Because we don't have enough talent. Overall, we just don't have enough top-level talent to compete in this competition.
1: No, and what I've been, you know, following soccer as closely as you and I do and following various soccer reporters, you're seeing guys from other teams now, from the teams that went a certain distance, right? Like guys like from the Moroccan team, guys from the Egyptian teams, even guys from from Cape Verde, and guys from, you know, the Belgian squad, and guys from Norway get picked off by other squads from around the world, right? This guy these teams are interested in this guy, and this team is interested in this guy, and this team is interested.
0: Yeah.
1: And good teams, Manchester United, Manchester City, you know, teams that are Barcelona, teams that are overseas, where they're not going to be the main guy over there, but they're going to get to get over there. They're going to train with them. They're going to play with them. They're not going to be, you know, a top three player on that team, but they're going to be a strong midfielder for them. They're going to be a guy that subs on for them. They're going to be someone that they were highlighted in the World Cup as a strong player on a team that maybe went a little bit farther than they were supposed to, and that they were highlighted, and now a team around the world is like, oh, that guy can play. Let's go try to get him on loan from whatever team that they are on and see if they can come and make a difference for us this upcoming season, which starts in a couple months for most of these teams. So that's what would have done for the Americans. You know, a lot of these guys that play for smaller clubs or that play for MLS teams, or if you would have been able to beat Belgium and if you would have been able to face Spain in the next round and at least maybe hold serve with Spain a little bit, maybe a team sees one of these other guys and says, hey, come over and play with us. We'll get you on loan from your team and you can come and train with us and you can come play with us for this season and we'll see what happens. And that's all the better experience that you can get. And then that translates and that's what you need. What we saw 4 years ago and 8 years ago is that what do you need from your American players to get better? You need them to have experience with overseas soccer. Playing in the MLS is not going to cut it. Playing over here is not going to be good enough to compete on the world stage. You need to get training with clubs overseas, in the Premier League, in La Liga, in the Bundesliga, in the French, in all of these leagues. And if you showcase your talent deep into the World Cup, into these knockout stages, that's how you get picked off by another team over there.
0: Yeah.
1: And that's what you can see. And it just, unfortunately, for the U.S. men's national team, it didn't happen.
0: Yeah, Flo Balogun at 28, so the 50 best players in this year's World Cup. For the comparison, you know, it's obvious to me why the U.S. is not to this point. We don't have enough top-level talent. Flo Balogun at 28 is the only guy in the top 50.
1: Mm-hmm.
0: All right, we got that down. What about the four teams that are playing in the semifinal? Okay, Argentina, they have five players. England, they have five players.
1: Mm-hmm.
0: Spain, they have six players. Yeah. In France, they have eight players in the top 50 to this point in the tournament. So, I mean, when you look at that, it makes perfect sense to why a team like the U.S. can't get past the round of 16.
1: Yeah.
0: We just don't have enough talent. And you were talking about players getting noticed and then perhaps getting a better club deal out of the World Cup. Flo Balogun also has signed on to LeBron James's agency, Clutch Sports. And he is getting some light hits around Europe. No one in the Premier League. But it does seem like the rumor mill in international soccer is that Juventus in Italy is interested in Flo Balogun. So he was playing in the French league last year. So if he gets a transfer to Juventus,
1: yeah,
0: that's actually a step up for Flo Balogun. And I'm not entirely sure that he would be a starter. He might be someone that is used as like off the bench in that situation, but Weston McKennie is playing at Juventus. It is a good situation for him over there. So, I mean, maybe that's a step forward for Flo Balogun and his development, and hopefully in 4 years' time, he is a much more lethal striker than what he is at this moment, and he's the U.S.'s best player.
1: You just want to train over there and practice over there. Wasn't Weston McKennie wasn't he training with Ronaldo for a while? They were on the same team.
0: Yeah.
1: And he was training with Ronaldo, and just that experience, and he was like, yeah, because I saw an interview with him and saying, what's Ronaldo really like? Like, he's one of these guys, we never get a peek behind the curtain, you know, and what's he really like? You just get to train with the elites, you know, and like Juventus, like you said, they're not an elite club, but you get to train with a better club than anybody that's in the MLS, right? And you get to train with a better club that's anybody that's overseas, and that's the experience that you need. And getting over there and getting that experience, that's what we need. And yeah, you can talk about, like you said, you can talk about, oh, youth soccer and all that kind of stuff. That, yes, from the ground level, you can talk about that. But that's like saying, okay, in 20, you know, 40-something, that's when you'll see the fruits of that.
0: Yeah.
1: But we're talking about 4 years from now, getting the guys that are going to make a difference in 2030, get them overseas now, so in 4 years, they're ready to compete. Having a youth soccer infrastructure now isn't going to help in 2030 or 2034. You need to get these guys experience now so they're ready for 2030, because this group can be good. This group can, I'm not going to say they're going to ever win a World Cup or anything like that, but they can make it to what we thought was going to be the final eight. They can do that. They just need the experience and to be ready to face a team like Belgium. So they're not ready. So they don't, the lights aren't too bright for them when they get on that stage. So they're used to it when they see it.
0: I saw this article also from Front Office Sports, and it's about Christian Pulisic. And it is about the fiasco and the cautionary tale for marketers, for those promoting their products around the commercial breaks of the World Cup, and how sponsors keep airing spots with, quote, Captain America leading the World Cup ad breaks, even though Pulisic was absolutely terrible in this year's World Cup. And if we go back to last week, remember, after the game, he just wanted to make sure everyone knew it was time for some rest. Yes.
2: Yeah, I mean, I just twisted my ankle and just sprained my ankle. I mean, it's just frustrating to end like that, of course. But, now I have time to rest, so hopefully it'll be okay.
0: It'll be okay. He has time to rest.
2: You know, now I have time to rest, so hopefully it'll be okay.
0: Yes, I mean, he was injured, but still, he had a very poor tournament as well. And so the article in Front Office Sports is talking about how he was the face of U.S. men's soccer. And in all the commercial breaks that you're still seeing and the promotions for the World Cup, when you're watching TV, it is all centered around Pulisic. And it's just one thing you have to remember when you're marketing someone that's accomplished absolutely nothing heading into something, you have to be willing to understand that he might flame out. It may not actually come through.
1: Oh, yeah.
0: And those advertisers look a little silly still running ads promoting Pulisic merch. I've heard that one 1,000 times about get your Pulisic merch. Like, what? Who wants that?
1: You either have to do like a Team USA thing or be willing to pivot or have multiple players, you know? Like Landon Donovan talked about it, how he was the guy and then had a disappointing World Cup, and he understands it, you know?
0: Landon actually accomplished a little something with the U.S. team, though.
1: I understand that, but
0: Clint Dempsey scored big goals for the U.S. in big matches.
1: You assume that someone is going to have a decent tournament, and when they don't, you know, Pulisic doesn't really have the track record either of performing well, so that was a lot of buy-in.
2: It'll be okay.
0: Wait, with the rest and it being okay, what's the merch?
2: Oh, no, time to rest, so...
1: Well, you get a Snuggie. Okay. Snuggies are always...
0: Pillows in a sleeping bag?
1: You can get a mouth tape is big. Right? Are people still mouth taping? That was a fad for a while.
0: Mouth tape.
1: Yeah.
0: So today we have Spain and France, 3 Eastern on Fox from Dallas. Fantastic. The first semifinal match here in the semifinals of the World Cup. Can't wait to watch that as well. It's Black and Abdallah here on Westwood One Sports and the Westwood One Sports app. We continue to count down 32 questions in 32 days in the NFL as we head towards training camp. Today, let's take a look at the Detroit Lions. New offensive coordinator for the Lions can get the Lions offense back to where it was under Ben Johnson. We'll talk about that coming up next.
3: The NFL's offseason isn't over yet. Von Miller, Tyreek Hill, Deebo Samuel, still available, still dangerous. Will they land with a contender before training camp? Westwood One Sports.
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8: Sunshine is in the summer. Blue skies in the blue.
9: Summertime. It's fun time. Unless, of course, it's 100 degrees outside. Can't take the heat? Go bowling.
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0: is Black and Abdallah on Westwood One Sports. Here's Chris Black and Adam Abdallah.
1: That's right, Black and Abdallah here on Westwood One Sports and the Westwood One Sports app as we continue to count down the days to the start of NFL training camp. We have teams that will report on July 22nd. Cardinals and Panthers will be the first two teams to report to camp. By July 28th, we will have every team in camp in the NFL. And that's where we get today's first question for 32 questions in 32 days, the Detroit Lions.
0: 32 questions in 32 days. Black and Abdallah discuss every NFL team's biggest question heading into training camp. Today's team, the Detroit Lions.
2: Amon-Ra St. Brown's going to throw it back to Goff. Who had that on the bingo card? Touchdown, Lions.
0: Today's question, can Drew Petzing get the offense back to where it was under Ben Johnson?
1: All right, so there's the first question for the Detroit Lions, and I don't know if that's something that's capable of happening with Drew Petzing. I don't think he's that good of an offensive coordinator to get the Lions offense back to the point that it was when Ben Johnson was there. I think the other like aspect to this conversation is like Ben Johnson, I think what we're starting to see in the NFL is one of those guys that you can add to the group with McVay, Shanahan, and some of those like great offensive minded head coach type guys. Now, I don't know if he's a great head coach, but I think his offensive schematics certainly are there. And so for Drew Petzing to get to that point with the Lions offense, I don't see it. I don't think that he's going to be able to do that.
3: I know it was a disappointing year for the Lions in general. They didn't make the playoffs, all that good stuff. You know, it was a down year for them. They were dealing with a decent amount of injuries. However, I will say that they do have my favorite group of weapons on the field. And I will say that it wasn't a horrible year for Jared Goff. Like, between the weapons that they have of Jahmyr Gibbs, Amon-Ra St. Brown, Jameson Williams, and Sam Laporta, I expect them to have a great year again next year. Jared Goff only threw for three less touchdowns and 100 less yards last year than he did the year before. And I know you could say, well, the results weren't the same. They didn't make the playoffs. They weren't as good. Okay, I understand that. But it's a two-way game, right? The defense has to be able to step up. The defense has to be better. And obviously, off-the-field issues, Terry Arnold's not going to be there. You have to make up for that. But as far as the
1: off-the-field issues, well, you know, right? That you just dump that all into the same pile,
3: what do you want me to do? He's not going to be there. What do you want me to say? So as far as the offense goes, they've got to get back to the same level of what? Scoring three more, Jared Goff throwing for three more touchdowns and 100 more yards. Like, they just need to be able to win more games and not give up the lead the way that they were and not, you know, convert those stats to wins.
1: That's where this conversation to me is focused. It's on the wins. That's it. The offense, like, I don't even need to look at Jared Goff's stats from one year to the next. I think he's good.
3: Yeah.
1: I don't think it's really that much of a concern at all. They've got great weapons. Jahmyr Gibbs, Amon-Ra St. Brown, Jameson Williams. They've got very good weapons that go along with a very good quarterback. The offense will be fine. Whether or not they get those wins, that's the conversation, right? Because the proof to all of this and the question that is posed, if Drew Petzing could get their offense back to what it was under Ben Johnson, it's all going to come back to whether or not they're a playoff team and whether or not they have more wins than they had last year. That's it.
3: Yeah.
1: And I think Detroit's going to be good. I think out of the NFC North, they're the best team. And there are flaws with the three other teams. I know the Packers think that they're the best team. The Chicago Bears think that they're the best. And you know Kevin O'Connell thinks he has something special up his sleeve with Kyler Murray and his quarterback carousel or competition, whatever they're going to do in Minnesota. So I mean, it's a very good division. I think last year, one-loss games did not go the Lions' way.
3: Yeah.
1: That, to me, will balance out this upcoming season. They'll be back at the top of the division, And then the other three teams will be battling for the wild card. Like, that's the way I see the Lions season kind of playing out.
3: They were better than the Bears in points per game and yards per game last year. So were they just didn't have the wins, like you said. So that's the difference. The difference is converting those stats into wins and being able to get back. And I think both you and I think that this team is going to be at the top of the division at the end of the season. And right now, I do think it is still the toughest division in the NFL. Like, you could tell me, you could make a case for the Bears to win the division again. You could make the case for Kevin O'Connell and Kyler Murray to figure it out and the Vikings to win the division this year, too. So it's the division is completely up for grabs. Right now, if I had to pick today, I would pick the Lions to win the division and find a

0: and the Westwood One Sports app. We'll continue each hour today with a question about a different team in the NFL. So we get the Lions up first, then we will head to Minneapolis and the Minnesota Vikings, and then we'll also get the Carolina Panthers before we're done today. 32 teams, 32 questions in 32 days heading into the training camps around the National Football League. 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Can I direct your attention to a story out of Milwaukee, Wisconsin? The headline to the story, groomsman eating meatballs with his hands at wedding leads to a shooting that injured two people, with the bride stopping the suspect from fleeing in an SUV.
1: Okay.
0: Per the authorities in Milwaukee, Wisconsin.
1: That's just normal. I don't see.
0: There's a groomsman who started this entire thing because he was eating meatballs with his hands.
1: That's just normal Milwaukee behavior. I don't understand.
0: Oh, that's a shot.
1: I don't see that.
0: That's not right.
1: That's just normal Milwaukee
0: good
1: behavior.
0: People of Wisconsin listening to this program.
1: That's just normal Milwaukee
0: behavior.
1: Don't
0: take a shot like that.
1: Oh, we're broadcasting out of the great city of Chicago. I don't understand what you're saying.
0: Yeah. Okay. Let's see. The female victim reportedly told cops that, she's the cousin of the bride. She said that she was in the kitchen when she saw a groomsman eating meatballs with his hands. When she told him to use a plate, he punched her.
1: Okay.
0: What are we doing?
1: All right.
0: And then the next sentence. This set off a skirmish that allegedly led to gunshots. Witnesses say the shooter, a friend of the groomsman, who was the one who had the bad table manners. Okay, so if you're there going face first into the meatballs with just your paws.
1: Yeah.
0: Right?
1: Mm-hmm.
0: And someone says, hey Willie, why don't you use a plate?
1: Mm-hmm.
0: 'Cause, you know, I'm sure that was a... That was, like, met with just delight.
1: Yeah.
0: Right? Hey, pal.
1: Yeah.
0: Why don't you instead of going face first into the meatballs with your hands.
1: Yeah.
0: Why don't you use a plate? You punch someone. What?
1: No.
0: What the hell?
1: I mean, this is normal fish fry behavior.
0: Okay. All right.
1: From Milwaukee. I don't know what you're talking about. This is normal Wisconsin fish fry behavior. I don't understand why this is being brought up.
0: And it's the bride that saved the day, because after the shooting, Meatball Hands Willie ran towards an SUV and he tried to flee. But the bride told the cops she saw him trying to leave and wrestled away his key fob to prevent him from driving away.
1: You ain't ruining her wedding. Are you kidding me?
0: So he ran away instead. How about that?
1: You ain't ruining her wedding. Did she get sauce on her dress?
0: I hope not. It's tough to get marinara sauce out of a white wedding dress.
1: You ain't ruining this wedding? Are you kidding me?
0: Who's eating meatballs with their hands?
1: Hungry fella?
0: Toothpick? Fork?
1: Nah.
0: You just go right in. I get that. Who's grabbing a meatball and just palming it and chewing on it?
1: She wasn't upset. It seemed like she wasn't upset by the hands. It seemed like she was upset that he wasn't using a plate.
0: Yeah, and that's what started it, is that there was no plate.
1: It seemed like the hands wasn't the issue. It seemed like the drippage was the issue, that he wasn't holding over with a plate.
0: Don't you think the offering or suggesting of a plate is the passive-aggressive way to say stop using your hands?
1: Well, that's not implied. It didn't say grab a fork. It said use a plate, as if she was worried about the drippage.
0: So there you go. There's the story. Man who's getting after the meatballs with his hands.
1: I don't see how this is news.
0: Leads to two injured.
1: This is normal.
0: And the bride saved the day.
1: Normal fish fry behavior.
0: And you're just taking inappropriate shots at the state of Wisconsin.
1: Normal fish fry behavior.
0: That's not right.
1: Normal Friday fish fry behavior.
0: Did you see where the players ranked Lamar Jackson?
1: Yee.
0: Ooh, we got to talk about that. That's coming up next.
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